0: horse.
1: Well, it's great for Alex and Taylor because...
0: No, it's not.
1: They've had...
0: There's my jealous...
1: There's a couple there. They've invested a lot of money and time and effort into their property and...
0: Yeah, great.
1: And to own this horse on their own, like, they're going to win some good prize money with this horse.
0: I said that to the other day. This bloke sets them up. This girl, this horse sets them up.
1: Yeah.
0: Because they've got a horse that I reckon is going to go... Well, it's fast class now. It's racing against... They're saying Captus Mistress can beat Leap to Fame. Hang on. Wicked Confession gets it right. I think she can beat...
1: She can beat both of them.
0: That's exactly right. Mm. But based on what we've seen so far, why was Wicked Confession such big odds? What hadn't they seen that we'd seen?
1: I think that was just that... I think it was like... There was Captain's Mistress.
0: There was.
1: And then there was the other two horses that had won nearly $1 million as four-year-olds.
2: $1 million.
1: And then everything else was 100 to 1. So yeah, it didn't really matter.
0: No, it didn't. That's true.
1: Yeah, it was just that Captain's Mistress was $1.04. And
0: Look, people talk about horse stories and all that sort of stuff. This is a legendary story. You don't buy a horse for $3,000 to $5,000.
1: Yep.
0: Admittedly, sometimes you'll get a horse that's untried, maybe. You might find something that's been injured or untried and all of a sudden they've turned it into something good. But this girl is competing against the best mares in the land. And the best mare in the land at the moment is meant to be in the top 3, 4, 5 horses in the land based on times. So where does she fit in?
1: Well, that's right.
0: Does she fit into the top 10 horses once you get... All she's got to do now is win a couple of races.
1: I did hear a story that from...
0: I've heard it too. Yeah. No, it's not just from Alex. It's come from somewhere else.
1: Come from someone else.
0: Because Jason Grimson's been looking after and tends to think once she learns to ride, this is just hearsay.
1: After she's had her spell, I think she must be having a spell now.
0: And then learns to race. Well, she's only had 11 starts.
1: She can compete with Captain's Mistress.
0: So. There's your answer.
1: Yeah.
0: 11 starts and this horse is racing against the best mare, who we believe is the best mare we've seen for many and many years, who they believe can knock off the big guys. All of a sudden, you know, Cam Hart gets off and said it's the best horse he's driving at the moment. Hang on, he's driving Swayze, he's driving all these other horses, and he's saying that Captain Mistress is the best one he's sitting behind at the minute. He's driving Emma Stewart's horses when she's Menangle bound, that sort of stuff.
1: She's an amazing horse, though, Captain's Mistress.
0: Oh, definitely. When you're doing 148.
1: See how fast she can go.
0: Oh, she's stunning.
1: Yeah.
0: And she's going to be a champion. There's no ifs or buts, and I agree with them. She can push the others, certainly over the mile distance. There's no doubt about that. They believe she can get right down into the 40s. But where does that put Wicked Confession?
1: Well, I'm not sure if she's going to Brisbane or not. I haven't heard yet.
0: I don't think
1: that's only 6 weeks away.
0: Yeah, exactly.
1: And,
0: great effort, though. Wicked Confession. Well done to Alex. Tyler, good on them.
1: Yeah,
0: good for them.
1: Yeah. You know, I spoke to Alex during the week and I just said to him, mate,
0: I just hope it does
1: this for you. I hope it does amazing things for you.
0: Oh, look, it's already done them, David. But it won $60,000 in the Charlton, in the
1: like you
0: running
1: said,
0: the Bulls.
1: This could set them up for life.
0: Oh, of course it can. I know a lot of people say, $100,000's not going to do it, or $200,000's not going to set you up. Hang on, that's a hell of a deposit for things.
1: When they owned it on its own.
0: Yeah, you need another 10 stables. All of a sudden you can start building them and borrow extra money. Trust me, that's a great deposit for most things. So that can set them up. This horse can set them up as young trainers coming through, buying their property like they did, you know, a year and a half, 2 years ago. But like all businesses, we all can't afford everything at once. It takes time.
1: Well, they haven't got a house on the property yet, so...
0: Well, there's your answer. I didn't know that. Good on them.
1: I hope it does.
0: Of course, we all want that. This is about supporting the people we know and the horses we know and all that sort of stuff. Lucky them. I think we're all a bit jealous it wasn't ours, but good on them. There's no ifs or buts. Let's push to Orion. So Orion Cup tomorrow.
1: Yep, we got one more local that's racing tonight. Business classes in tonight.
0: He's going to Melton again.
1: President Pudd, so
0: and flying.
1: Yeah,
0: business class is flying.
1: Yep,
0: showed that at Mildura, two starts back, how fast he can come round them, rounded them up, and went past everybody. So he's going well. Is it a $15,000 race? I haven't looked.
1: Yes.
0: I've just been looking at Owen. Yep. So
1: it's a no metro win.
0: Yeah, still hasn't done that, has he?
1: No. So
0: he's going to get that sooner or later, isn't he?
1: Yeah, for sure.
0: Yeah,
1: terribly tonight, but anyway.
0: It doesn't matter. I don't reckon it matters. Sometimes with him, that's the better thing.
1: Mm.
0: Doesn't like to lead.
1: No.
0: Okay, I've backed him a couple of times when he led. Should have led. He did lead. Yeah, me too. Lost some money. That's all right. It's all part of it. It's only $5. It's not going to kill us. So the bottom line to me is that I reckon drawing badly is a good thing because it only gives him one choice. Let's try and get him in a good position back in the field somewhere. Let's come home with one run. And that's what he does. He rattles home. He can run super quick quarters, certainly on a big track. Especially if he gets carted into it. So good luck to Putty.
1: Yes.
0: Good decision for Putty. It's not easy for a trainer president to let a horse go.
1: No, that's right.
0: You want to train it yourself, run around the fast class here week in, week out. No, I reckon that's good.
1: No, good on him.
0: It's very, very
1: good. He's done well with it. Run third in the running of the Bulls. And it's been going great.
0: Oh, a lot of fun. That's what you want. There's no ifs or buts. Putty's always had some decent horses, though, even back in the old days. You know, the ones he used to have that he took to Adelaide and all that sort of stuff. They were a lot of fun.
1: That's right.
0: You know, that sort of stuff. Okay, you want to go to OU now?
1: Sure.
0: Okay, do you want to start with... Let's go straight to the Cup. We'll talk there. Now, keeping in mind last year's winner, Crime Rider, is in the race again. He's now a 10-year-old. He wasn't favourite in the Cup at all last year. He was obviously
1: second or third favourite.
0: Started on about the $4.60 line, that sort of stuff, I'm led to believe. Obviously, Young Bluey had won the Mildura Cup and was certainly favourite regards to the Orion Cup and was absolutely was leading on the home turn and then galloped. And then obviously Crime Rider's come over the inside or outside of him and toddled home and basically Young Bluey still come second, got back down and come second. So I actually think this is a really, really good Cup field. I really, really like this field.
1: Fantastic field.
0: Yeah, I think it is too. The reason I like it so much is I think it's just so even, it's not funny.
1: But the only out of the locals that are missing is Prioritise and...
0: Tough Ain't Enough.
1: Tough Ain't Enough's not there.
0: Yep. A Tough Ain't Enough isn't far away. He'll be getting fitter and fitter, so they wouldn't have looked at this race and gone 2,400, not yet. He's ready to go on another couple of starts regards to, you know, that sort of stuff.
1: But besides that, all the good locals are there, which we talked about last week, and a couple from away, and we've got Doolagari from away. He's been doing great things.
0: He has. He's gone tremendous, hasn't he?
1: Anyway, you tell me how you think the race is going to
0: run. Well, look, for me, it's a really tough one. It's
1: a fascinating race.
0: It's going to be a great race.
1: It's going to be a good spectacle.
0: You've got to remember it's, you know, you had to tell me again the other day that Owen's got a, you know, an inside rail. A running line.
1: Sprint lane.
0: Yeah, you got a sprint lane. When? Where? How big is it? For me, I've never ever seen anyone sneak along it and win, that sort of stuff. So it's one of those tracks. It's small, it's tight. The race is over 2,400, I think, 2,423 metres, something like that. So for me, it's a toughie. It's a really hard race to gauge. I went back and looked at last year's. I've looked at all the races over the last 15 years at Owen. Nobody's won from Barrier 7, so that's my horse well and truly out. No one's run from Barrier 7.
1: Well, they're due.
0: Well, okay, that's a good attitude. I like that one. Okay, so, but I really love some of the horses. A lot of 10-year-olds in this race. I think there's four of them, 10-year-old and above. But who would discount Western Sonia Dor, you know, Casa Santa Beach, all this sort of stuff, Crime Rider. It's a really good mix. But I'm going to go straight to where I'm going with this because I'm picking... Well, I only put four bets on this meeting and I've done all that. And I'll go through those and tell you those. But I couldn't decide. So I've done if you asked me today to be a tipster for this, I've gone 25 different ways. So in the end, I've actually just gone box trifecta.
1: Okay.
0: Because I just cannot pick the winner. I've picked Dallas Mickey, My Ultimate Jimmy, and Duraliri. How do you pronounce that? I can never pronounce that name.
1: Yeah, that's how it's...
0: Okay,
1: yeah.
0: Well done.
1: Duraliri.
0: That's it, yeah. So...
1: Race caller's nightmare.
0: Yeah, exactly. I'll be out. So the bottom line for me is that's the three I've gone with. And my reasoning for that is I do believe that Dallas Mickey gets to the top if he doesn't do anything wrong. He can do things wrong, but I thought his last start was amazing. He went to the top. Santa Casa Beach took him on. Went around him. He's then come back around because he had to. Ross had to drive him. He was going to pull his head off sitting behind. She'd already fired him up. He's one of those horses. He's temperamental. She knows she can roll along on him. And I know most of us would say, oh, you can't keep that speed up. Well, she can. He's a 156 horse around Mildura. He's fast enough. I believe they can really, really give him something to chase here. And they're going to have to work extremely hard. So for me, he gets to the lead. I think My Ultimate Jimmy comes early. He goes to the death. Then Doolagiri comes and he goes to the death. So to me, Jimmy's one out, one back.
1: Yep.
0: That's how I think they're going to finish. Look, with that said, the three of them could tear each other apart. And this is considering that maybe Noble Trick doesn't get out as fast as he does. Cain Moroccan can get out, but I don't know if Lukey will want to take him to the lead. If he does, he'll hand up to someone straight away. Rio Rock can fly, can get out.
1: Noble Trick can get out.
0: Noble Trick definitely
1: can
0: get out.
1: It's a fascinating race. Obviously, Cemetery Bay won't go forward at the start.
0: No. Cemetery Bay's a run-home flyer, that sort of stuff.
1: I don't know about Crime Rider, whether it's got gate speed.
0: Well, it has, but it's a 10-year-old, and I don't think they want to take him to the lead and get attacked like that sort of stuff. So for me, it's just, I've gone through this 40 times. I think I roughly said you I thought was going to win 4 days ago, and I've changed my mind 40 times.
1: If Dallas Mickey does work to the front, well, that's one race, but then... If it makes a mistake on the first turn, then everything completely changes. Then it's a completely different race. So
0: that's why they call it horse racing, mate.
1: It's because you never know with that horse what it's going to do. Like,
0: well, tell me who can't win the race. Cam Rockin can slide off the back, three back the pegs, and win it. Rio Rock has got enough talent to win the race. Maybe needs it to go their way. Powers of persuasion.
1: Anything
0: needs
1: can win
0: luck.
1: It with the right run.
0: Exactly. Yep. Western Sonia Dor.
1: But yeah, I think Dallas Mickey's the one. If it can find the front and balance up and get around those turns and everything, it's a very flat, tight track.
0: I loved that last start. I loved it. I just thought it was amazing. She knows this horse whether we like it or not. And people have said to me, why doesn't Ros grab someone else to drive it? I don't think anyone else can drive it that well. I know it's one with other drivers on it. I just think Ros knows it well and she rates it better than anybody, and I think he woos up for her better than anybody. Otherwise, he pulls his head off. He's not a young horse. I think he's 7 year old.
1: He's 7 year old.
0: He hasn't just bounced into the scene all of a sudden, but he's only just bounced into fast class in the last, you know, 12 weeks, basically. He's always shown that he could win a good race in good time.
1: For years he's shown
0: that. But then he'd do 7 bad starts.
1: Yeah.
0: And he couldn't do it. Ros grabbed someone else to drive it. I don't think anyone else can drive it that well. I know it's one with other drivers on it. I just think Ros knows it well and she rates it better than anybody, and I think he woos up for her better than anybody. Otherwise, he pulls his head off. He's not a young horse. I think he's 7 year old.
1: He's 7 year old.
0: He hasn't just bounced into the scene all of a sudden, but he's only just bounced into fast class in the last, you know, 12 weeks, basically. He's

0: He's not bomb-proof. He's likely to go off. I'm an ex-military bloke, so me, that's great. But he's got tons of ability and he's high speed. So if he doesn't win this, he sets it up for the other two. Mm. The other two, I believe, my ultimate Jimmy and Duragiri. For me, that's the two he sets it up for. I can't even pronounce that name. Duragiri. How many cups has it won now since it's been with this, with, you know, Mr. Horseful?
1: It's won the Kapunda. It's won the Port Pirie.
0: Yeah.
1: It's won
0: Terang. They had to go at Terang. Was it second at Terang Cup or to win that?
1: It won one of the cups at
0: Christmas Cup at Globe Derby, then comes second
1: the,
0: in the
1: Adelaide. Did it win the Adelaide Cup or second in the Italian Cup?
0: Might have been.
1: It's won three or four cups, I think. Oh, yeah.
0: And comes second in the South, not the Adelaide
1: it's
0: Pacing going, Cup, not
1: it's
0: the
1: going
0: South Australian.
1: Very well.
0: Oh, it's going great guns. Mm. Mr. Horsnell's got that horse going really well. And Wayne Hill sat behind it a few times and Wayne said, no, it's flying.
1: Yeah.
0: Wayne said that to me about 4 weeks ago. It's flying. It's going really...
1: Yeah, I won't be surprised if it wins, but...
0: Okay, so yeah. I end up doing... I did a box trifecta with those three.
1: Yeah.
0: I'm hoping to go that Powers of Persuasion flies home and gets fourth, but my fingers aren't crossed because we might be pushed back, fired back the pegs and trying to find a run and not getting anywhere. But that's fine by me. That's racing. That's the luck of drawing seven. With that said, we might end up three back the pegs and get a run through. You just don't know. Mm. But I like those three. I like them because I just think that Dallas Mickey either way sets this race up. Even if it does something wrong at the start, it sets it up either way.
1: Yes.
0: If it gallops and knocks a few others around and all that, it's a completely different race. Okay. Crime Rider shouldn't have won last year. Really, really good older horse. I love him. He's a great older horse. They'd be rapt to see him go around again. But he shouldn't have won. He shouldn't have come off the stable mate's back. Young Bluey was favourite. Young Bluey did all the work in that race, come three wide, and should have won. Should have got. But that's Oyen.
1: That's right.
0: And that's where I'm leaning towards these horses. Mm. Okay. Julavieri basically hasn't got around a track this tight, this fast. Now, with that said, last year they did 159.3, I believe. Messini holds a record at 156.1. That's fast. I was looking for horses that could go that fast around a small track. The first two are those two horses. My ultimate Jimmy's gone 154 at Mildura.
1: Yeah, well, he's my pick, my ultimate Jimmy. Okay. I reckon he won't be burned up. He'd be used early, quick, like to make a move, and then he'll have a nice sit behind something else. And yeah, hopefully he gets around him because he'll get around the turns, all right.
0: Oh,
1: I wouldn't have said that 6 months ago.
0: No, me neither. Obviously, we know he hops and skips and he does all that stuff. Looks like he was going to come out of his gate. He's a different horse now, though, mate. He's a professional now, or getting there, getting towards a professional. I think Alex. Yeah, Alex is going to rate him beautifully. Mm. I just couldn't choose between the three of them.
1: Well, my picks are my ultimate Jimmy to win.
0: Yep.
1: Doolagari to run second.
0: Does
1: Dallas Mickey to run third if it doesn't make any mistakes? Well, and Power of Persuasion to run fourth.
0: But you've done what I've done because we just went out and simply with Powers of Persuasion. But the bottom line to me is
1: I think he's a real serious...
0: Well, I just don't know
1: he's going to... He's obviously going to need some luck, but he's racing really well. He nearly beat Business Class 2 stars
0: back. He did come
1: and
0: second.
1: And he was in the wrong spot the track last time, so...
0: Look, for me...
1: He's just peaking nicely.
0: I did take the 150 I got in Darwin yesterday, and if I do win, my wife's going to get a beautiful... Mother's Day gift. And all I can say to that bookmaker is thank you very much.
1: Would you get and give her a TAB voucher or something?
0: I don't see Powers of Persuasion. Imagine a year and a half ago. Yeah, there's your TAB voucher, sweetheart. Happy Mother's Day.
1: Spend it how you
0: but
1: like.
0: You're probably worth about 15 grand, so enjoy yourself. Look, I just think it's a really good race. I'm glad to be here. I never thought Powers of Persuasion would be back. I've said that. We thought he was finished. So he's not going the way he was a year and a half ago, but he's getting better and better and better, and we know he is, so we're just going to, you know, we're progressing slowly and all that sort of stuff, but it's good to be in the race.
1: Yeah, don't be surprised if he's there somewhere at the end.
0: Oh, look, I don't mind either way. As long as he pulls up all right, I've got horse to live with, we'll have fun in the next couple of years.
1: Oh, yeah, for sure. But he's going to get a nice soft run, and lots of these other horses are going to be working hard, so.
0: Well, that's the only thing. That's the only thing you can say. You know, Western Sonjador's going to have to go three wide. They're 10-year-old horses, tight track. It's always fiercely fought that race. Mm. It's a tough race to win.
1: If there's a bit of breeze blowing down there, it's very exposed.
0: It's tough as nails. Yeah. It's just one of those circuits. And as you wind up, all of a sudden you're hitting the turn.
1: Mm.
0: As people are winding up three wide, all of a sudden then they're hitting a sharp turn. That's why last year, Young Bluey. Like, I backed Young Bluey to win that quite comfortably after his Mildura Cup stuff. I thought that would not be an issue. And it wasn't an issue until
1: the end.
0: 300 metres to go. And he's galloped.
1: Yeah.
0: Okay, and he's stablemates just ran over the top of him and won the cup, which is a great thing. So you're like me. We picked the same three for a reason. Now, look, Dallas Mickey could do absolutely something wrong and finish last and take three or four blokes out with him. There's no doubt about that.
1: Or he could win by 10 metres.
0: That's what I'm thinking. And I had fun putting that on. I didn't. Mm. I giggled. I had fun doing it because I just thought his run last start. I loved it. I probably shouldn't have, you know. I know that I'm led to believe that the owner of, or the trainer of, you know, Santa Casa Beach,

0: was a bit upset last week. I don't see the point of that. I don't see that.
1: Yeah, I didn't see what happened.
0: Well, to me, nothing happened.
1: A few people
0: happened.
1: Have talked about it, but I don't.
0: Yeah, look, for me, this is how I've seen it. This is Roz has got a horse that pulls his head off. We all know that. Anyone that doesn't know that's not watching it. She's also got a horse with plenty, plenty, plenty of ability. Now, when he pulls his head off and he can't get a run at them, he literally tires himself so much it's not worth it. You've got no horse.
1: No, that's right.
0: Whereas if he'd sat outside of Dallas Mickey, Santa Casa Beach still might have run him down and might have beaten him from the death. I don't know. Okay, I don't know. I don't think so, but might have, because Santa Casa Beach is a lovely horse, great horse, normally leading. There's no doubt about that. But the bottom line of it is that Roz had no choice.
1: And like I said to you last night, it's her horse, so she should be allowed to drive
0: well
1: how
0: done.
1: She wants.
0: Yeah, I could. That's the greatest statement I've heard.
1: Whether you like her driving tactics or you don't like her style or whatever.
0: That's their horse. It's her horse.
1: It's her horse.
0: I couldn't agree more. And she knows how to drive him because of what
1: he
0: is.
1: It's not like a trainer's put a
0: no.
1: different driver on.
0: And we've got nutters. I've got nutters. My horses are all nutters. Mm. If there wasn't a caveat on your horses, you wouldn't have them. They wouldn't be here. So my ultimate Jimmy's no square mole to, you know, to go around without galloping.
1: That's right.
0: Because they're called horses for a reason, and I agree with you. That's the best statement you've said to me in ages. It's her horse. Let her do what she wants.
1: Mm, that's
0: now,
1: right.
0: I think the statement I heard last week, and this is only secondhand, so I don't know, her horse come third. What was the complaint?
1: That's Who? Right. If you dropped out and run 50 metres last, well,
0: yeah.
1: then you'd have some. You'd be able to give someone a spray.
0: And I didn't talk to Roz about this specifically, but I truly believe that if he'd sat behind him the way he'd been fired up at the start, he was going to pull his head off sitting behind the leader and she would have had no horse left.
1: That's right.
0: Whereas just taking him back off, going back around that horse, sitting at the pace he likes to sit, which is probably a mid-28 quarters, he likes to sit on that pace. He's not comfortable doing a 29 or a 30 quarter.
1: No.
0: His gait doesn't seem to work the way it does. He's uncomfortable. He's pulling his head off. Whereas if you get him around at 28 quarters, he's comfortable.
1: Yeah, he runs a lot better then.
0: Runs
1: he
0: a lot better.
1: He doesn't look like galloping then.
0: Bingo.
1: Yeah.
0: So for me, what you said to me yesterday was a classic. I loved it when you said it to me. It's her horse. Let her do what she effing wants.
1: Yep.
0: The stewards weren't unhappy with last week's run. I wasn't. I was rapt. I loved watching it. Good on them. And my horse was in the race. I couldn't remember where he came. I think he came sixth.
1: Whether you back the winner or not, it makes like great.
0: It
1: makes
0: great
1: racing.
0: It was great racing, and it was great drama, and it's great what we want to see. You can't just go to the front and lead and win a race.
1: No.
0: Hang on. We always complain about that, don't we? Well, she didn't let Santa Casa Beach do that. You'll be racing, but you'll be racing on my terms. That's her horse. He didn't die. He raced on, fought on for third. It was a great run. I've watched that run, I reckon, 40 times.
1: Mm.
0: I loved it that much. I love seeing a horse that's turning its career around. It's 7 year old. They've done a great job with this bloke many occasions before, but then they couldn't get him right again. And as I said, he's likely to fall over. No, touch what he does, but you know what I mean. He's likely to jump up in the air tomorrow, make a mistake, take half the field out with him and all of them pull up and everyone's fine. But he's likely to do that. But I think he can cause some damage. I think he's the key to the whole race.
1: Oh, he is.
0: He's
1: sure.
0: it.
1: Yeah.
0: You know, how the others get their runs or don't get the runs, he controls that. So you've got, say your tips again so we can hold each other to count here.
1: My ultimate Jimmy to win, and I'd be so happy if the horse wins.
0: Yeah, same.
1: Dulagari to run second.
0: Yep.
1: Dallas Mickey third and Power Persuasion fourth. He's going to sneak up the inside.
0: Yeah, that'd
1: up
0: be
1: that
0: nice.
1: Sprint lane I was talking
0: yeah, no,
1: about.
0: Yeah, I'd be happy with that on sprint lane. Where's that? I said to you, sprint lane, seriously? You said to me,
1: it's not very long. I could probably sprint.
0: You meant to know. Yeah. Man, you could probably run along it. That's probably why we don't think it's so big. I really love the race. I think anything can win. I really think they can all go well. Rio Rock, Key and Moroccan, they're all horses I'd love to own. So there's no problems there. So
1: for
0: it's
1: sure.
0: a really, really good race. Congratulations to Greg's Electrical for sponsoring that. Certainly for the last 10 or 15 years when they come back out of, you know, where it was the cup or how long they've been doing it for.
1: 15 years, I think.
0: 15, congratulations to them. Every club needs sponsors. These guys have done a tremendous effort and sponsored that and that sort of stuff. Give me your tips one more time. My ultimate Jimmy?
1: Yep. Dulagari, Dallas Mickey and Power Persuasion.
0: Yeah, beautiful. Okay. Did you have any other tips for the meeting?
1: Not a lot. I went through this. There's horses that I don't know that are racing coming from away, but their form does look superior to ours.
0: Yeah, I did have a look at some, and I didn't want to touch others, and I've really gone. I just think it's a really hard meeting to do.
1: I do like Royal Saxon. I think
0: yeah, great
1: for the locals. He's running really well. I don't know if I'm all right. Jack, he might cross to the lead and then hand up to Royal Saxon. I'm not sure, so he might get his own way because he had a very tough run last start and fought on very well. The first race is interesting, Al's Choice.
0: I'm
1: interested to see this horse run.
0: I've actually backed Al's Choice.
1: And bred this one.
0: Well, guess who it's bred by?
1: Flojo's
0: gold.
1: Yeah.
0: So, 2-year-old winner. You know, yep. 2-year-old winner down Melton, down that sort of stuff, where she sat on the back. She got out led, sat on the back of the favourite, then come off the favourite's back and won that series.
1: I've been following Flojo's best for a while, so...
0: And great trial. So actually, that's my bet. So race one, number three, I've got Al's Choice. I got 260. I was happy to take that.
1: Yep.
0: Put my $5 on Al's Choice. I was really happy to take that. Is there other chances in that race? Of course there is. That She's a Major Crunch, I reckon, looks really good for Matt Craven. I think they've wrapped up in regards to some of the trials there.
1: Yep. He always produces them well.
0: Yeah, of course he does. And I do believe that other horses can win that race, but I've gone for Al's Choice in the first. What'd you pick? Did you pick anything in the second?
1: Yeah, Royal Saxon in the second. That was my pick in the second.
0: Yeah, Royal Saxon's flying, isn't it? Its form of late has been, I think it's six, and it got banged around in that six, and then it's had 2 seconds, a first and a third, I think. So Royal Saxon is going really well. It's certainly in a class it can dominate in. But with that said, there's some really good horses in there. As you said, I'm All Right Jack. I thought last start, got out, did all the work, the poor thing. Dropped off a little bit. They've obviously got a lot of thing on this Coco's World. Very rarely do you see a horse that's had 3 starts or 2 starts race against 52s to 56.
1: Jackie Barker's obviously a plus there on the small tracks.
0: But I'm with you. I wouldn't think that Royal Saxon... I wouldn't want to be racing Coco's World against a Royal Saxon, personally. No. Not saying it's not a talented young horse coming through that's going to be outstanding one day, but you don't want to be chasing a Royal Saxon who's race fast class. I'm with you. I like Royal Saxon, but I've actually gone the bucks on you each way.
1: Yeah, it's a good horse too.
0: Yep.
1: It's a good field, that one.
0: Well, come back from a spell, the boys will have it right.
1: All the races are very even. Like, if you can get a winner tomorrow, you'll be having a good day.
0: I had each way on the bucks on you. I just think Andrew has got this horse where he needs it to be. He would have been happy with the fifth. I think it finished fifth last start, first run back from a spell. Alex is sitting on it. There's no one else off the back row. That gives Alex room to go, right, I'm going to follow the leader, or I'm going to go...
1: Off the fence,
0: exactly. Yeah. Yeah, that gives Alex options for me. I backed him each way because he was seven. I think I got 790 this morning.
1: Yep.
0: So I took those odds. So I put 5 each way on the bucks on you because I do think he'll rattle home regardless. Or I think he gets the best run of the race. Alex gets to choose where he wants to go. Doesn't have to do any work. He's just got to go, I'm going to follow the one or I'm going to follow the two. That's pretty much what it comes down to. And then I think he'll rattle home and go from there. Royal Saxon will do all the work. I think he'll come wide, probably go to the death, probably go to the lead.
1: Yep.
0: But I still think that gives Alex plenty of choice. I had the bucks on you for an each way for bet, and that's what I did. My only other bet for the day is race three. Right. I've gone with the horse that used to obviously be in our stable, Angels Watching.
1: Yes.
0: I think this is a really, really good race. I'm not saying he wins, and he's at 70-odd bucks, by the way, I think that's where they put it.
1: $71 in the paper.
0: In the paper, yeah, but I think he's only 40-something, and I couldn't find 70s anywhere. I tried.
1: Okay.
0: But I've backed him. I backed him for a place. My apologies. I got 260 a place. I'm happy with that. I thought his trial was fantastic. Luke drove him. He can do things wrong. We've seen that in his career. He's made mistakes. He's been retired from races. But he's got a lot of natural ability. He's going to be a good horse. Murray's like Sandra. They train their horse as well. He's going to have plenty of opportunity. I do think United leads that out from one. United's obviously been a fast class horse for a long time, come back down in classes now. The favourite is Aaron Dunn's horse. I've watched all of his races. He's going to be a good horse, there's no doubt about that, but I'm not sure if he's a 2-buck horse, personally.
1: Well, there's a horse called Rock and Roll Willow in it too, which is an up-and-coming...
0: That's Danny O'Brien's horse, isn't it?
1: 3-year-old filly, yeah.
0: But that's $1.70. I didn't even look at that.
1: It looks pretty good. It's won 4 out of 8 starts before it went and ran a 7th in a heat of the Oaks and
0: the
1: Angles.
0: Oaks.
1: So
0: yep.
1: It's a big difference between an Oaks and an Angle to a...
0: No, I agree, but what you've got to also understand is... Can it race against the fast class and do all right? United's been favourite in the fast class probably 12 starts ago.
1: And it's getting back to good barrier draws again.
0: Bingo.
1: When it won those few, it was starting.
0: And we've talked about this. When you start running 2- and 3-year-olds and even the good young 4-year-olds against the open class horses, they're racing against horses that have won 10, 15 starts. United's probably won 12 starts. I don't know. I haven't looked, actually.
1: 13.
0: Well, there's your answer. Yep. So that's the difference. There's that experience and the horse and all that sort of
1: stuff. Fascinating.
0: That is what's making it fascinating. So, yeah. I stayed away from the 170 and the $2.10s. I didn't even look at them. I went and looked at all their runs and they went, oh, God, they're good horses.
1: Yep.
0: And they'll probably just go to the lead.
1: Mm.
0: One will go to the lead, one will go to the death. They could win, 1-2, bang. But I'm thinking that Angels Watching will get a good run into the race. I'm thinking that everything else in the race will get a good run into the race because of the two favourites. Two favourites have to do all the work to win, don't they?
1: Yes.
0: They're not going to drive back, are they?
1: No,
0: I don't think so either. So that to me says... You know, so I went for Angel Watching for a place. I got $2.60 this morning. I thought that would be a good bet. With that said, though, what is it? Only how many horses in the race? Seven?
1: Only seven.
0: Yeah, it's only the first one and two.
1: Yep.
0: Well, I'm thinking it finished the second.
1: Mm.
0: I thought its trial was really good. It didn't go quick in the first half, but the second half was very good. It rattled off a 28 quarter at Mildura. So that says to me it can rattle off a 28 quarter at Oyen. So I'm thinking it'll rattle along. Does things wrong, Angels watch him, but I couldn't go away from the $71. If I can get 260 a place and beyond, I'm going to take that. So, but that was my bets for the day. Do you have anything else?
1: Like I said, it's a funny day because the visitors have drawn poorly and I don't know much about them, but they seem to have superior form. So, it's an interesting day. I did like Village Voice in race four, but like I said, it's drawn poorly, drawn the inside. So I'm not sure where it's going to end up in the run, but anyway, we'll see how that one goes. Race five, Andrew Voslick's got a first starter in this one.
2: All right.
1: Don't know much about the first starter.
2: I don't know much about him neither.
1: Andrew doesn't normally have first starters. He normally has horses that have had plenty of starts. So,
2: question on that then. Is Mildura, this is obviously Mildura track we're talking about?
1: This is Oyen.
2: Oyen, right. Okay, apologies because I've been doing the Sudoku.
1: Yep.
2: Is Oyen a good track for a first start?
1: With a good draw and if it's got good gate speed, yes.
2: Yeah.
1: Yeah, because if it's a very, very tight track with flat turns. They're not very cambered and...
2: Right.
1: Yeah, so...
2: Now, is Oyen all mobile start?
1: All mobile starts, yep. And it's a smaller track than Mildura. So the track's only 769 metres,
0: yeah,
1: I think.
0: Something like that, isn't it?
1: Yeah, it's a toughie. It's about 50 metres shorter
0: It's different racing. Yeah. It really is. It's just some horses chew it up and spit it out and love it.
1: Yeah.
0: Other horses just don't get around it.
2: So is it being shorter... In distance, are the corners tighter?
1: Yes. They're tight turns and shorter straights, yeah.
0: Which makes it tough because a lot of horses are trained on 1,000-metre tracks at their home paddocks. They don't go on small tracks. A lot of horses struggle with Mildura.
2: Yep.
0: David had got a really good horse that couldn't get around Mildura. That had almost taken him three wide the whole way, so he was, you know, that was like a 1,000-metre track. Not quite that, but you know what I'm saying. So it's a tough gig. A lot of horses make mistake at Oyen, there's no doubt about that. But it's a great day of racing though, David.
1: Well, that's what I'm saying about that horse, that three-year-old. It's going from a 1,400-metre track.
0: Yeah.
1: Where it's huge turns and huge straights to a tiny little track with the exact opposite. So
2: nearly half the size.
1: Yeah.
0: And I always relate it to, please don't take this wrong, obviously I train people for a living, that's my job, it's what I've always done. I relate it to outdoor season sprinting and indoor season sprinting in America. They can't get around the indoor system as fast as they can on the outdoor. Reason being the tracks for indoor aren't as big as the tracks on the outdoor. Right.
2: Yep.
0: So the times aren't as quick because it's tight turns. Turns
1: and
0: are tighter.
1: There will be upsets tomorrow.
0: That's exactly right. There always is.
1: Yeah.
0: It always is. I hope they get a great crowd tomorrow. There's no doubt about it. Mother's Day events, they've got lots on.
1: Yep. And they've got the raffles and...
0: Yeah, all that sort
1: all
0: of stuff.
1: Donation stuff for the pacing for Pink as well tomorrow. So
0: any other tips?
1: Good luck to them there. Well, I spotted one that Andrew Voslick's first starter, but I don't know how good it is. I haven't seen it at the trials or anything like that. Do you know much about French Beach?
0: Not really. I did have a bit of a squeeze and a bit of a look. Well bred. Did you see the breeding?
1: Mm.
0: Yeah, it's stunningly bred. There's no ifs or buts there. So, you know, you've got to be happy with that sort of stuff. Obviously, is it Grande Ense? How do you pronounce it?
1: The
0: dam, yeah.
1: Yes.
0: Grande Ense? Ense?
1: Yep.
0: Yeah. So I had a good look out of Mac 3, by the way, and obviously, you know, the Art Major. So it's beautifully bred. There's no ifs or buts. So
1: Andrew doesn't have many first starters, does he?
0: No, he normally picks them up from someone else and all that sort of stuff, which a lot of the trainers around here do. But obviously, you know, they've obviously decided they've got this, and it's one of Jack's horses. I think Rivets own it, don't they?
1: Yes, the Rivets trained it, yep.
0: Yep, you know, so, well, hopefully it goes well for him. There's no ifs or buts about that, so interesting to see.
1: Because
0: so, it's a mare, is it a mare?
1: One of the stable mates has had 45 starts and yet to win a race, so it's not a strong field, this one.
0: So the horse that's had 45 start, which one's that?
1: Bri Beaster.
0: Yeah, exactly.
1: Yeah. Bri's better.
0: A Breeze better.
1: Breeze better.
0: But look, if you owned that horse, Breeze better, you'd be disappointed in some regards, but he's been that close, it's not funny.
1: I know.
0: I'm the sort of bloke...
1: He's had 5 seconds and four thirds.
0: That's exactly right. I'm the sort of bloke that would still support that horse because he's making me $500 here and $400 there, so he's almost paying his way. So as an owner, and I'm a stupid owner, I'm not real bright, I'd keep him because he's the sort of horse that'll probably go on and do what Potsy the Guru did.
1: Yeah.
0: One, two, three. Obviously, he had the ability to win enough starts. So don't be surprised if he gets up tomorrow. I think he was at 8:50 this morning. I think he's come down to 7:50. But otherwise, anything, if French Beach is any sort of horse, it probably beats them. But it's a maiden.
1: That's right.
0: It's an absolute maiden. It is what it is. But, yeah, so good luck with your tips tomorrow. There's no doubt about that.
1: And that's about it. I don't really... He's a Star's due to win a race in the last race, but...
0: Yeah, looked at that. Looked at He's a Star. He's always thereabouts, isn't he? He's never far away. African Queen for Frank Mercica. I thought last time in was very good.
1: Our master play might go better with a sit, unless Alex takes off on him. He seems to race better with a sit. He seems to be a bit all at sea when he's in front, so...
0: Yeah, I think they're all backing that Saw to win that race.
1: Yeah.
0: Its form hasn't been bad as it regards to what it's been doing of late.
1: Yep, and he's been racing away, so...
0: Yeah, and its form has been, I think, its last five starts or seven starts, it hasn't been outside of fifth. 4-3, 5-3, 3-3, but before that was 2-2. So its last seven starts have been fantastic. So it's been thereabouts, hasn't it? So
1: it's got the best form in the race.
0: Yeah, and it's up to 46. It shouldn't be a 46 rated horse or below, whatever it might be.
1: It's a 41.
0: It's a 41,
1: rater,
0: yeah. It's
1: and
0: better
1: it's had
0: than
1: eight
0: that.
1: Wins.
0: That's exactly right.
1: So
0: how does that happen?
1: It does look well placed, doesn't it?
0: It does. That's dead right. So you can certainly see why they're chunking on it and all that sort of stuff. But you got horses like Punta Caliente, 26 bucks for the Watsons. That horse can jump over the top of anything when it's ready and fit and firing, and it really comes down to that, doesn't it? So, but I reckon the good thing about Oyun, I find, like I went back last year and had a look at the bets that I placed for Oyun last year.
1: Mm.
0: I had five bets, and I'm getting two winners out of the five, and they were the outsiders I picked.
1: Yep.
0: So the three that I thought were going to win, the odds-ons or whatever might have been the case, didn't win. So it's a tough gig. Oyun's if you can win at Oyun.
1: Yeah,
0: money-wise.
1: If you get a winner tomorrow, you'll probably have a good
0: day. No, I got my money back because the ones that won, one was 14 to 1. So that sort of stuff.
1: We got, we didn't really say where you can find tickets and stuff for the...
0: Okay, quick, do that then, because we've got to go shortly.
1: If anyone wants any to get on the raffles or the tickets for the upstairs, just either contact the club or go to the Facebook page. There's heaps of stuff on there at the moment.
0: We've still got plenty of seats upstairs, haven't we? We've got lots,
1: we've got
0: but we're doing
1: sold.
0: Well. Yeah, good. That's excellent. It's great effort, though.
1: Kate Addard, who ran it a couple of years ago, she said the last week the tickets just went mad and they sold out. So if anyone does want to come along...
0: Well, I haven't even got my tickets.
1: You haven't got your...
0: No, how
1: lots
0: about
1: people
0: mine?
1: People have said they're coming, haven't
0: so
1: got
0: that's,
1: tickets
0: that's,
1: yet.
0: So that's me thinking I'll naturally get a table. Listen to me. I haven't even got my tickets.
1: I better reserve one for you.
0: You better save something for me, definitely. I better do that today. I'll get Nelson to do that while I'm skipping around at the footy and all that sort of stuff, definitely. So you're right.
1: The Facebook, the Mildura Harness Racing Club Facebook page is the place to go. So
0: look, a lot of people have been saying to me, Dave, a lot of people at my work saying, I'm going to have a go at the membership. It's cheap, but I'm going to leave it to the last minute to see if I can get it for cheap. Stop being a tight ass and grab it, Jesus just Christ. Bid.
1: Put what you're prepared to pay.
0: Yeah, exactly. That's how I always do it. I put a couple of bids in. Just do what you're prepared to pay, and that's how you normally get it.
1: And there's some great items on the...
0: Great items.
1: On the auction site, so...
0: And let's think of the reason, and I've said this to you, I know they're not easy to organise, the club and yourself and all that sort of stuff, doing all this work, but Pacing for Pink, at the end of the day, it goes to a charity. If you hand them $500 cheque, it's better than nothing, is it
1: that's
0: not?
1: Right.
0: It's still $500 going to a great
1: Anything's
0: cause.
1: Good.
0: Exactly.
1: Yep.
0: Anything's good, and more the point, it's more exposure, it's more, more minds and more people thinking about it, all that sort of stuff. So it's helping no matter what, okay?
1: Pacing for Pink. Awareness. And
0: exactly,
1: and
0: dead
1: supporting
0: right.
1: Supporting these great charities.
0: Couldn't agree more, because unfortunately with our modern world, the government decides that they don't have to pay for things like medical cover. Seriously? I went to a war zone a couple of times for what?
1: In this country?
0: Yeah, I would have thought we could afford people to have... Anyone with cancer for me? I took a couple of rounds downrange. Why? So people could probably get cancer treatment for free.
1: That's
0: regardless
1: right.
0: of race, religion, creed. If you're an Australian citizen, you've got cancer, I think that should be fully funded. That's just my personal stupid opinion, but that's crazy. Else, why do we send people to war? If we don't give them decent education and decent medical cover, we shouldn't be having to do things like this, but unfortunately our communities do, so we can raise more money for this sort of stuff.
1: It should be the number one thing our taxes pay for.
0: Should be the only thing our taxes pay for at the start, exactly. Number one thing for sure.
1: Medical and education.
0: Medical education.
1: Housing after that.
0: Couldn't agree more. Definitely very much so.
1: We're getting deep now.
0: We are, too deep. We're not that smart, so we better stop.
2: What are you today, John? Where are you at?
0: We're at Redcliffs. Right. Looking forward to it. I've been away a fair bit, obviously, over the last month, so I haven't seen Redcliffs or Mildura yet, so I'm really looking forward to that. Who wins today? I don't even want to be a tipster anymore on the SFL. Just don't. Because anyone can be. Robinvale haven't won a game today. They've got Merbein.
2: Merbein's powering on.
0: Merbein's won three games out of four and looking fantastic.
2: Yep.
0: Merbein have got Robinvale, who haven't won a game today. If you told me that Robinvale beat them by 20, 30, 40, 50, 60, 70 points, I wouldn't be surprised. Now, Merbein are favourite to win that game.
2: Yep.
0: But Robin Bowler got such a stacked team, regards to players, really great players. They just haven't clicked yet. God help them, the team, when they do click, because they're a very good side. So the SFL is just bumper. The game we watched and called last week was sensational. It was just sensational. Yeah, Imps Merbein at Sarah Oval was just amazing. It was great fun.
2: It was. That's it, boys.
0: Yep, that's us.
2: All right, footy this afternoon, 2 o'clock. Have a good call.
0: Will do. We'll enjoy it, definitely.
2: Thanks, Dave. Have a good day.
1: Thank you.
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1: Heading to the polls in the southern New South Wales seat of Farrer, the by-election was triggered by the resignation of former opposition leader Suzanne Lee. Once considered a safe coalition seat, One Nation's David Farley and Independent Michelle Millthorpe are considered the frontrunners. Deputy Prime Minister Richard Marles says today's poll is a test for the current coalition leadership.
2: It really is a test for Angus Taylor. In any normal moment, you would expect Farrer to be held by the coalition. And if they're unable to hold the seat today, I mean, that says so much about where the coalition currently stands.
1: A marine wildlife sanctuary has defended its animal welfare track record ahead of a protest today. With the details, Shannon Kirkwood.
3: A rally is being held outside the Coffs Coast Wildlife Sanctuary on the New South Wales North Coast this afternoon. The campaigners will be demanding the sanctuary empty the tanks and offer a better life for dolphins Jet, Bella and Zippy. They also want an end to profits from dolphin confinement, no circus-style performances, or rides and swim with experiences. The Coffs Coast Wildlife Sanctuary says it has worked tirelessly to improve welfare standards, invest in rehabilitation and rescue programs, and evolve the facility into a not-for-profit organisation which is focused on conservation, education and marine wildlife rescue.
1: A new report has found Australians don't trust artificial intelligence. The Tech Policy Design Institute survey found 44% of people say they have little or no trust AI will be used responsibly. Co-founder Johanna Weaver says Australians aren't resistant to the technology. They just want to see appropriate safeguards in place.
4: Privacy was the number one priority, followed by concern about jobs and also misinformation. So people want protections around their personal information. They want to know that their livelihoods are secure, that they're able to trust the information that they're reading. And so it really is not just in the abstract. It's about the real world impact that this is having on their lives.
1: A celebration of history, culture and civic life has opened at Melbourne's Royal Exhibition Building. Events this weekend mark 125 years since the opening of Australia's Federal Parliament in 1901. Dr. Michelle Stevenson from Museums Victoria says that opening was a major moment in Australian history.
5: The opening of Australia's very first federal parliament was held at the Royal Exhibition Building in Melbourne. So it was the moment when our first federal parliament was sworn into office. So it really marks the beginning of Australia as a nation.
1: The Pentagon has begun releasing what it says are never-before-seen files on UFOs. The BBC's Electra Naismith reports.
6: President Trump describes them as complex and important matters. Aliens, extraterrestrial life, and unidentified aerial phenomena. He made it a priority to declassify government files in February, shortly after Barack Obama sparked a surge in interest by telling a podcast host that aliens were real. He later clarified, saying there was no evidence they'd made contact during his presidency. But the truth is out there, and the Pentagon's brand new dedicated website can help you find it. The first tranche of files are there. More will follow from agencies including the FBI, NASA and National Intelligence.
1: Sport, and the first legs of the A-League men's soccer semi-finals will be played today. Auckland host Adelaide United, then premiers the Newcastle Jets face Sydney FC.
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1: Hello, I'm David Cameron. Energy Minister Chris Bowen has given a weekly update on the national fuel reserves.
2: Currently have 42 days worth of petrol, which is one day less than last week. We have 35 days worth of diesel, which is 2 days more than last week. We have 29 days worth of jet fuel, which is also one day more than last week's report. We have 55 ships on the water on the way to Australia with various types of fuel. That's one ship less than last week, but entirely in keeping with the sorts of numbers that we've been seeing since this international situation began, and indeed in keeping with broader trends.
1: Opposition leader Angus Taylor admits it'll be tough to hold the seat of Farah. Today's by-election was triggered by the resignation of Suzanne Lee after she was dumped as Liberal leader. Once considered a safe coalition seat, the main contest today appears to be between One Nation's David Farley and Independent Michelle Millthorpe. Mr. Taylor says he'll keep campaigning all day alongside his local candidate.
3: We're going to be fighting hard till 6 o'clock. I said right from the start, this has been a big mountain to climb with a long-term local member who, of course, has left. And I would say that if you want to get rid of a bad Labor government, you need to vote Liberal.
1: Ukraine and Russia have agreed to swap 1,000 prisoners of war as part of a deal that includes a 3-day truce. It appears intervention by the US secured agreement. Russia had called for a temporary ceasefire during annual commemorations to mark the end of the Second World War. Ukraine's President Volodymyr Zelensky had separately declared a ceasefire and issued a decree saying he'd allow Russia's Victory Day parade to go ahead. Britain's Prime Minister Keir Starmer has suffered a major blow in the biggest electoral test since taking power 2 years ago. His governing Labour Party has lost large numbers of local council seats in England and has been forced from power in Wales. The biggest electoral winner has been the right-wing populist party Reform UK. The BBC's Ben Wright reports.
4: The political map of Britain is being torn up. Old party loyalties crumbling, new allegiances being born. Now it's a kaleidoscope of other parties surging. Reform UK maintaining its march through England, felling Labour and Conservative councillors as they go. For Labour, braced for these results to be bad, it is a calamitous story. Losing power in Wales is a disaster that, while expected, ends a century of Labour dominance.
1: A special concert has been held at London's Royal Albert Hall to mark the 100th birthday of the British naturalist and broadcaster David Attenborough. It featured music from some of his best-known natural history programmes. In a video message, King Charles recounted having first met him nearly 7 decades ago when the then prince visited him on set.
5: It is amazing to think that you and I have known one another for more than 60 years. And, of course, our paths have crossed many times since. Over those decades, you have revealed the beauty and wonders of nature to audiences around the world in new and marvellous ways.
1: Sport, and in the Super Rugby, the Chiefs defeated the Reds 31-21, taking them to equal first on the competition ladder with the Hurricanes. The Crusaders claimed a 16-point win over the Blues. And in the netball, a 20-point win for Adelaide Thunderbirds over West Coast Fever, 65-45.
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8: 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During the next hour, we're reading the main local news items in today's edition of the Sunraysia Daily, Saturday, May the 9th. According to the Sunraysia Daily, page 30, the forecast is cloudy with a slight chance of showers in Mildura and the Mallee. There's a predicted maximum 18 degrees Celsius today. The week's milder temperatures will range between 19 and 23 degrees. Welcome to the program, all the staff, volunteers and residents at the Sunraysia Aged Care Facilities, and a special greeting to the print disabled listeners. Now Bill's going to commence reading the main article on page one of today's Sunraysia Daily. Good afternoon, Jim. Good afternoon, Bill.
9: Oh, I better put my microphone in place. Hello. Good to be here. The Sunraysia Daily today is, how long is it? It's a big one. 48 pages, yeah. And it's got the normal lift out for a Sunraysia Daily real estate guide. So if you're buying houses or renting houses, yeah, it's all in there. But on the front page, we have the lead article, Drug Truck Bust, and it's written by Denica Anderson. A 74-year-old man accused of trafficking more than 100 kilograms of cannabis has had an application to be released on bail refused. The Mildura Magistrates Court heard police had received information on Tuesday that an Isuzu truck was travelling through Victoria with a large amount of cannabis, and with assistance from Mildura Highway Patrol and Oyen Police, located the vehicle about 6 kilometres west of Ondabool in the early hours of Wednesday morning. They allegedly located Peter Lamy asleep inside the vehicle, as well as 7 large and 1 small blue duffel bags in a secret compartment of the truck containing 218 vacuum-sealed packages of cannabis with an initial weight of 110 kilograms with an estimated street value of $720,000. Informant First Constable Michael Thornton said 2 mobile devices were also seized, with a burner device allegedly containing messages through an encrypted phone app, where the accused had organised to collect the truck and paid $2,000 cash for the trip 2 days beforehand. The court heard $1,473.65 in cash was found in Mr. Lamy's wallet and with documents by the accused alleging detailing the times and dates the accused had driven and stayed, where he'd filled up, and the cost of the fuel up to that point of his arrest. Constable Thornton said the messages between Mr. Lamy and an unknown party included the latter asking if the accused was ready to go, to which he replied, "Yeah, I'm ready to go," as well as the accused asking, "Is the truck loaded?" To which the unknown party replied, "The less I am involved physically, the safer everyone is," end of quote. The unknown party also allegedly asked if Mr. Lamy had used the key to get in the back before referring to the secret compartment. And the article continues on page 2. Constable Thornton said during a police interview, Mr. Lamy initially said he'd been driven by a friend to Murray Bridge to collect a truck his friend had purchased to drive back to Newcastle, and he had believed it was a water tank truck. The court heard Mr. Lamy allegedly changed his story while interviewed, later saying, "You caught me. I drove it all the way in and back. You caught me again," though he refused to provide a comment when asked about the text messages on the encrypted phone app. Constable Thornton said further device analysis indicated Mr. Lamy had allegedly trafficked drugs before to Queensland from Newcastle through encrypted messages dating back to November last year. The court heard Mr. Lamy's proposed a bail address was one in Newcastle, where he had been living alone for some time and was about 5 minutes away from a police station. Constable Thornton said Mr. Lamy posed a possible flight risk, with police believing he was part of a highly sophisticated organised crime syndicate with significant resources, coordination and capacity to interfere, and said he'd owed someone the $720,000 expected from the seized cannabis. When questioned by defence counsel Sasha Tulikiono if police had believed the accused was not high up in the organisation, Constable Thornton said it was a question still yet to be answered. Ms. Tuliakiono told the court Mr. Lamy had limited criminal prior convictions and would be vulnerable in custody. He is not someone with a lot of means, she said. He's on a disability support pension, his phone has been seized, and while he has adult children, he doesn't want to put them in a position where they're required to assist him, she said. Police prosecutor Jerry Fung said there was an unacceptable risk in granting Mr. Lamy bail, including the possibility that evidence stored on the communication devices could be deleted, tampered or interfered with. There is a considerable problem for Victoria Police in monitoring him. If he fails to appear before court, the only recourse would be to revoke his bail and then fine him, Mr. Fung said. Magistrate Gregory Thomas said, given the head charge of trafficking a commercial quantity of a drug of dependence, the key issue was one of knowledge. Looking at the police case, it couldn't be said to be a strong one. Even if you establish knowledge of cannabis, there's an issue about the commercial quantity, he said. Clearly, if he's found guilty, he's liable to a significant period of imprisonment. But it was put forward by the defence he wasn't aware of the contents, which were located in a secret compartment. Yet, in the police interview, a number of versions of events were given which somewhat contradicted themselves, and the text messages also belie an explanation of some other innocent purpose, he said. Mr. Thomas said there remain too many question marks, including around the nature of the accused man's place of residence and any supports to attend court and formally refuse bail. Mr. Lamy is expected to return to court in July. So, traffic drug bust. That article was on pages one and two.
8: Well, that's one way to supplement your pension, I suppose, isn't it, Bill? And one thing Bill forgot to mention was there's a lot of stuff in today's paper about Mother's Day, which is tomorrow. So happy Mother's Day to all those mothers listening in for tomorrow. We're on page two now, and the next article is Rail Lobby Appeals. And this article's by Lachlan Healy. Northwest Rail Alliance has...
4: July. So, traffic drug bust. That article was on pages one and two.
8: Well, that's one way to supplement your pension, I suppose, isn't it, Bill? And one thing Bill forgot to mention was there's a lot of stuff in today's paper about Mother's Day, which is tomorrow. So happy Mother's Day to all those mothers listening in for tomorrow. We're on page two now, and the next article...

0: was recently hospitalised after taking the bus to Melbourne. Rail Alliance President Ali Kapper submitted letters to Premier Jacinda Allen and opposition leader Jess Wilson on Thursday, the 7th of May, requesting that the two leaders urgently commit to restoring the Mildura passenger line. The submission follows an incident in March when an 84-year-old Chris Thornton was hospitalised for 8 days after a bus ride to Melbourne, which had originally been scheduled as a train from Swan Hill. Ms. Kapper said in her letter that the community desperately needs the service. For a range of health and mobility reasons, many local people cannot travel by bus, she said. We are a long way from Melbourne, but arguably this should place us at the front of the queue for a decent passenger rail service, not at the back of the queue. In addition to the adverse social impacts, the lack of passenger train service to Mildura has a detrimental impact on our economy, particularly in relation to tourism. Our community remains firm in its view that the removal of our train was a great injustice and we deserve to get it back, she said in her letter. The letters also mentioned the struggle of an Oyen resident whose chronic health issues mean they are unable to travel by bus and must instead taxi to Mildura Airport, around 100 kilometres away from them, before they fly to Melbourne. The return of the Mildura passenger rail has been an ongoing issue for the Mildura community, along with the need for infrastructural support into local transport. Since the release of the Victorian budget in 2026-27, many regional leaders have voiced their disappointment that the majority of investments had been dedicated to an already established infrastructure. The Mildura line is currently dedicated to the state's freight rail network, which the government recently supported with a $127 million maintenance investment. Minister for Ports and Freight, Melissa Horne, said the investment aims to support the reliability of the rail network. Moving more freight by rail means fewer trucks on our roads, improving safety, cutting emissions and reducing wear and tear on local roads, she said. We're building a stronger rail network so Victoria producers can get their goods to market faster. And that completes the article on page 2. And now we'll pause for a brief station message before we resume reading today's Sunraysia Daily. 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
6: Thanks, Jim. Yep. 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A tough ask for the coalition. It's election day over the river, and we've got a little article here for you by Andrew Brown from Australian Associated Press. Coalition parties have conceded holding on to the seat of Farrer will be a tall order ahead of the crucial by-election. Voters will head to the polls on Saturday the 9th of May, today, to replace former opposition leader Susan Ley in federal parliament following her resignation. While the electorate has been held by coalition parties since the seat's creation in 1949, the contest is looming as a showdown between One Nation's David Farley and independent Michelle Millthorpe. Should One Nation win, it will be the first time the minor party has taken a seat in the lower house in at an election. While Ms. Millthorpe is seeking to win after coming close to unseating Ms. Ley and at the 2025 poll. Deputy Liberal Leader Jane Hume.

0: said a win for the party in the seat would be difficult. We know it's a tough task when a long-serving local member retires. A by-election is always difficult, she told ABC Radio on Friday. We'll be fighting for every single vote, not taking anyone for granted, she said. Senator Hume warned against voters turning anger for the Labor government into a protest vote against the minor parties and going with One Nation. The good folks of Ferrer definitely know that they're angry at the Albanese government, she said. They're beginning to understand what a vote for One Nation will simply entrench the Albanese government, with a vote for a Teal will mean simply mean you get a Greens politics. Nationals leader Matt Canavan also admitted reclaiming Ferrer for the Junior Coalition Party would be a struggle. There's no doubt it's an uphill battle for us, he said. It's a real challenge, he told ABC Radio. One Nation Party leader Pauline Hanson said she was confident ahead of Saturday's poll. Mr. Farley is going to be very beneficial on the floor of Parliament, working with Barnaby Joyce. We're going to have such a voice, she told Sky News. It's going to put a clear message to those, to all those other people out there. A vote for One Nation is not a waste of a vote, she said. The comments come after a video emerged of Liberal Senator James Patterson in a scuffle outside a pre-poll centre in Albury with a One Nation volunteer. The Liberals have been running campaign ads on Mr. Farley's political past in Ferrer following revelations he had previously tried to run for Labour. But Senator Hanson said Mr. Farley had not been a member of Labour. Regardless of it, everyone out there who's voting this election, a lot of people never voted for One Nation before. They've been associated with some other political party before One Nation, she said. I'm sick of the dirty games constantly being directed at One Nation all the time, because they know they're losing their support. They know they're losing the votes and they can't handle it, she said. As of Wednesday, 36,000 people had voted early in Ferrer, with the Australian Electoral Commission also receiving 9,000 postal votes. So, good luck over there. A tough ask for the coalition. That was on page three, Bob.
1: Thanks, Bill. We're still on page three. And it's more politics. Voters are head to the polls to decide Leave replacement. And this article's by Lachlan Healy. Residents of Ferrer will cast their final votes today in the highly anticipated by-election. Candidates have been campaigning for the seat for the past 3 months since former coalition leader Susan Ley resigned from politics, a move that has since rocked the Liberals' stronghold on the region. A total of 12 candidates have been racing to the finishing line since ballot declarations closed early last month. Campaigns at early polling stations have been very energetic and has so far led to one incident in Albury where a Liberal senator, Patterson, and a canvasser began a heated debate that ended in a physical altercation before being defused. Local polling places can be found at Baronga's Midway Community Centre on 3 Midway Drive, also at Dareton Public School on 49 Matong Street, also in Pooncarry's Pooncarry Public Hall on 40 Tarcoola Street, and Wentworth Public School on 93 to 107 Darling Street. Ferrer voting stations will remain open from 8 a.m. this morning until close at 6 p.m. sharp this evening. So get out there and have a vote if you're on the other side of the river. And that completes the article.
0: Is there any more politics?
1: I don't think so.
0: I wonder if they give us pens now, or they still give us pencils. They don't trust us with pens.
1: Oh, dear.
0: Okay, let's get into some serious stuff on page four. The Mildura Rural City Council notices, and we have one today. And it's about the Mildura Emergency Services Day. So it says, don't miss the Mildura Emergency Services Day at Nwinji Place on Thursday the 28th of May between 9:30 a.m. and 2:30 p.m. This free event is open to community interested in becoming a volunteer or learning about how to be better prepared for an emergency. You can enjoy a Jaws of Life demonstration from 10:30 a.m. and 1 p.m. Take part in a ninja course and learn more about how drones are utilised by local services. The Mildura Emergency Services Day is being delivered thanks to funding from Emergency Recovery Victoria to build a better prepared and more resilient community while providing career guidance and volunteer information. So it sounds like a great day. The Mildura Emergency Services Day, 28th of May, Thursday, 9:30 a.m. to 2:30 p.m. at Nwinji Place.
1: And Bill, there's another one on that page. Join our free Road Confidence Expo. That was the one I originally had you to say.
0: Okay, your rules. 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Now, this is at Oyen on Wednesday, the 13th of May, 10 a.m. to 12 p.m. It's at the Oyen Senior Citizen Club, 10 Cooper Street, Oyen. The next one is on Mildura, Wednesday the 3rd of June, 11 a.m. to 1 p.m. at the Benichuk Room, the Alfred Deakin Centre, 190 Deakin Avenue, Mildura. 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
1: Thanks,
0: so that's all the council notices, Bob. You slipped that one in without writing it down. But anyway, we're pretty flexible. We can take it when they throw hand grenades at us. We pull out the pins and chuck them back.
1: Just one thing: it wasn't a motor scooter; it was a mobility scooter.
0: Okay, and that was on page 4.
1: Yeah, that's right. Okay, and now we're on page 5, and our next article is road rehabilitation. Big word. Lachlan Healy is the writer. Transport Victoria will soon begin rehabilitating one of Mildura's worst roads as voted by the community. The 7th Street project is the latest route selected for repairs in the Loddon Mallee region and will see 600-metre section rehabilitated between Edgewanda Avenue and Benetook Avenue. The road had initially been selected by Mildura Rural City Council engineers for desperate need of repair and last year was also voted as one of Mildura's worst roads in an informal poll. The poll was conducted on Mildura Rural City Council Mayor Councillor Ali Cupper's social media page and she said it's a positive sign that the community agreed. People told us loudly and clearly that this was Mildura's worst road and we listened, she said. We took that message to Transport Victoria and the community backed it in, so it shows the power of our collective voice. 7th Street is a key connection for the local businesses, families and freight, and these repairs will make a real difference. It's a great example of council advocating on behalf of our residents and the government responding. Repairs will take around 9 weeks to complete and will be conducted during night shifts between 5:30 p.m. and 7 a.m. Other commentators on the informal poll voiced strong opinions about sections of nearby state-owned roads. Comments included mentions of Deakin Highway, owned by the state as a section of the Sturt Highway, as well as 15th Street along the Calder Highway. Concerns on 7th Street included concerns about the potholes and the series of grooves and bumps from the road's ongoing use. And that completes the article with some illustrations of some of the damage that has been sustained in the 7th Street section. And that completes the article by Lachlan Healy.
0: Thanks, Bob. You slipped in a couple of extra ones on me, so I'm going to put an extra one in on you. Page 44 from the sports quiz. Yeah. How's your sport news? Name either of the two AFL players who have received the most Brownlow medal votes yet missed out due to an in-season suspension. Can you remember that? And one for you, Bob. Yeah. Which Collingwood player had 43 disposals and has scored 2 goals on the Anzac Day clash against Essendon?
1: And it has to be Pendlebury. Get on your Pendles.
0: Okay, let's. We're going to stay on page 5. Bringing Baroque Buck Home is from Danica Anderson. A Baroque songbook will bring internationally acclaimed performers to the powerhouse for an intimate double program of unique performances hosted by creative Sunraysia harpsichordist Elizabeth Anderson. Will perform Bach's Goldberg Variations, more often performed on piano, this time expressed on a double manual harpsichord. In movements specified by Bach for two keyboards, you'll hear duets for one player, utilizing the different tone qualities of the two keyboards. The way each of the player's hands has its own keyboard is really exciting, she said. In the evening, Anderson and her son, Switzerland-based tenor Jacob Lawrence, will share the music that shaped their family life through a Baroque family songbook. We're building something special with Creative Sunraysia, bringing exceptional creative work to the Mallee while making it accessible to our community to experience and enjoy. Creative Sunraysia Chair Dr. Merlene Hinkson said, "There is a growing energy around what's possible here, and this is just the beginning," she said. Creative Sunraysia Executive Officer Rowan Morris said, "Too often, work of such quality feels out of reach for regional communities. It's an incredibly special time to have artists of this calibre performing right here in our region," he said. "This is a chance for our community to experience world-class talent up close in an intimate and accessible way. It speaks to what Creative Sunraysia is all about, connecting people to meaningful cultural experiences and ensuring that great art is not just something you travel for, but something you can experience right here at home," he said. So the Baroque Family Songbook will be held at the Powerhouse on Saturday, the 23rd of May, from 8 p.m, with tickets available at mac1.sales.ticketsearch.com, and follow the links. Okay, so that sounds an interesting evening of music, bringing Baroque Bach home. That was on page 5.
1: Thanks, Bill. We now move on to page 6 with the community notice board from Wentworth Council. There's quite a bit of work here, so you need to listen carefully. Have a pencil handy. The first one, 2026 Farah by-election, Wentworth Shire voter information. Voting is compulsory for the Farah by-election, which is being held today, Saturday 9th of May. And I've already read out the various polling booths and locations, so I won't read those again, but they are in the paper today on this page. The next thing for details, eligibility, candidate lists and postal vote applications, you can visit Australian Election Commission website. Moving on to the next item, draft policies on public display. In accordance with the requirement of the Local Government Act of 1993, notice is hereby given that the Wentworth Shire Council has placed the following draft policies on public display for a period of 28 days. Draft mobile food vendor policy. Submissions may be made to the Council in writing and received no later than 5 p.m. on Tuesday, May 19th, 2026. Copies of these documents are available at the locations below. On request, Wentworth Shire Council Office in Darling Street and the Midway Service Centre in Midway Drive, Barongo. Or you can go online, wentworth.nsw.gov.au. Submissions can be made in person at the Wentworth Shire Council offices or by mail, post box 81, Wentworth, New South Wales, postcode 2648, or you can do it by email, council@wentworth.nsw.gov.au. The next notice, Baronga Golgol Structure Plan 2026 Partial Review. Wentworth Shire Council is in the process of partially reviewing the Baronga Golgol Structure Plan. The Baronga Golgol Structure Plan documents will constitute a non-statutory planning framework that provides broad, holistic strategic directions for a range of land use and development decisions. The plan will also provide guidance to the community, government, business and development industry about appropriate directions and opportunities for change as a reflection of the community's values and aspirations. The structure plan will largely draw on the community's agreed vision for the Baronga Golgol area with respect to housing, infrastructure, community facilities and environmental management to achieve quality and sustainable urban development in the area. The following documents will be exhibited: Baronga Golgol Structure Plan 2026, Baronga Golgol Structure Plan Background Report 2026. Council will run a series of community consultation sessions, and this is when you need a pen. The sessions are going to be on the following days: Friday, the 8th of May, which was yesterday, from 8 a.m. to 10:30 a.m. It's a drop-in session at the Golly Cafe on Friday, May the 15th, from 8 a.m. till 10:30 a.m. And there's a drop-in session at Baronga Bakery on Thursday, May the 21st, from 3:30 p.m. until 6 p.m. And there's a drop-in session in Midway Baronga, I think that's the one on the 21st of May, Midway Baronga, from 3:30 till 6 p.m. The exhibition documents will be on display from the 25th of April until the 23rd of May. If you wish to make a written submission, either by mail or via Council's Engage website, or in person or by post, submissions have to be received by 11:59 p.m. on the 23rd of May 2026. Any submissions received may be made public unless a request to withhold the submission is made. Any inquiries or requests for copies of the exhibition documents should be directed to the Health and Planning Department by phoning, and here's the phone number, 5027 5027, or you can email council@wentworth.nsw.gov.au. And that completes the notices from the Community Notice Board by Wentworth Council on page 6 of today's Sunraysia Daily.
0: Thanks, Bob. We go to the classifieds, and we have a number of death notices and funeral notices on pages 35 and 36. We'll start with the death notices. Bowes. Michael John Bowes passed away Thursday, May the 7th, 2026. A funeral mass to celebrate Michael's life will be conducted at Sacred Heart Catholic Church, 11th Street, Mildura, on Thursday, May the 14th at 10 a.m. The cortege will proceed to the Nichols Point Cemetery, Lawn 2, Caradoc Avenue entrance, Nichols Point. That funeral is in the hands of McGlynn Hunt Funerals. Caminiti. Antonio Caminiti passed away on May the 5th, 2026. A funeral mass to celebrate Antonio's life will be conducted at Sacred Heart Catholic Church, 11th Street, Mildura, on Wednesday, May the 13th at 10:30 a.m. The cortege will proceed to the Murray Pines Lawn Cemetery, Mildura South. Rosary will be recited at Sacred Heart Catholic Church, 11th Street, Mildura, on Tuesday, May the 12th at 7 p.m. The family requests no luto. If preferred, in lieu of flowers, donations to the Heart Foundation Australia would be appreciated and may be left at the service, and envelopes are provided. That's in the hands of McGlynn Hunt Funeral. Moving on to Fletcher. Raymond Keith Fletcher passed away Sunday, May the 3rd, 2026. A funeral service to celebrate Raymond's life will be conducted at the Chapel of McGlynn Hunt Funerals, 38 to 40 Madden Avenue, Mildura, on Monday, May the 11th at 2:30 p.m. A cortege will proceed to the Merbein Lawn Cemetery, and that, of course, is in the hands of McGlynn Hunt Funerals. Graff. Kurt William Graff passed away on the 20th of April 2026. He was laid to rest yesterday at the Merbein Cemetery. That was in the hands of Northwest Funerals. And finally, for me, Hocking. Elsie May Hocking passed away on the 27th of April 2026. As per Elsie's wishes, a private burial service has been held, and that was in the hands of Northwest Funerals. Over to you, Bob.
1: Thanks, Bill. These are deaths as well. Nash. Elizabeth May. After a long illness, Liz passed away peacefully at the Jacaranda Village on April the 30th, 2026, aged 72 years. Loved wife of Jeff. Jeff's heartfelt gratitude is extended to staff from the manor at Jacaranda Village in Redcliffs, and in keeping with Liz's wishes, a private cremation has been held by McGlynn Hunt Funerals. Noyce. Helen Marjorie Nee Robinson passed away peacefully at Booper Aged Care on May the 2nd, aged 79 years, much loved wife of Max. A funeral service to celebrate Helen's life will be conducted at the Chapel of Willow and Ivy, 256 Irimple Avenue, Nichols Point, on Tuesday, May the 12th at 2:30 p.m. The cortege will then proceed to the Nichols Point Cemetery, Lawn Number 2, via Caradoc Avenue entrance. The next notice, Sparks. Nee Preston. Mavis Joan passed away peacefully at Princess Court Homes on April the 25th, aged 94 years. Forever loved for her quiet, hard-working nature. As per Joan's wishes, a private burial has been held by Northwest Funerals. Thompson, Jack, John Thompson, known as Jack, born on the 7th of November 1942, passed on the 2nd of May 2026. A graveside service will be held at the Monankatang Cemetery Monday, the 11th of May, commencing at 11 a.m. And we turn the page to page 36 for one more death notice. Zafina Luigi, born in Sambiese, province of Catanzaro, Italy, on August the 3rd, 1930, and he passed away in Robinvale on April the 30th, aged 95 years. Forever loved and deeply missed, always in our hearts. A funeral mass to celebrate Luigi's life will be conducted at St. Mary's Catholic Church, Watkins Street, Robinvale, on Tuesday, May the 12th at 11 a.m. The cortege will then proceed to the Robinvale Cemetery, and this funeral is in the hands of McLean Hunt Funerals. And that completes our readings of the death notices for today. There's no funeral notices separate, only death notices. And that completes that section when the classifieds. And now Bill's got the next article on the main section of the paper for you.
0: Certainly have. We're on page 7. Budget fails Northwest Victoria. And the article is unattributed. Mallee Family Care has expressed deep disappointment with the Victorian Government's 2026-27 state budget, saying it falls well short of what is needed to address the entrenched and growing disadvantage faced by communities across northwest Victoria. Chief Executive Officer Theresa Jayett said the budget lacks the vision, ambition and structural investment required to meaningfully improve the lives of people living in one of the state's most essential yet most overlooked regions. Northwest Victoria grows the food that fills the plates of Melburnians and communities across the state, Ms. Jayett said. Our region contributes enormously to Victoria's economy and food security, yet the communities who make that possible are living with some of the highest rates of disadvantage across the country, she said. This budget does nothing to change that. That is not just a missed opportunity, it is a failure of equity, she said. Ms. Jayett acknowledged that some short-term relief measures, such as car registration, rebates and temporary fuel excise reductions, may benefit some Victorians, but said they do little to address the systemic causes of disadvantage in regional communities. A one-off discount on car registration is a temporary band-aid on a deep wound, she said, and offering free public transport as a cost-of-living measure for people in the Mallee where there is little to no public transport is simply out of touch with our reality. These measures were designed with metropolitan Melbourne in mind. Regional Victorians deserve better than being an afterthought, she said. Mallee Family Care expressed particular concern for young people in the region who face a compounding crisis of unaffordable housing, uncertain employment pathways and limited access to education and services with no meaningful response from this budget. Young people in the Mallee are growing up in communities where housing is increasingly out of reach, where local jobs are insecure and seasonal, and where the services and opportunities that young people in cities take for granted simply don't exist, Ms. Jayett said. This budget offers them nothing new. We are setting an entire generation up to fail and then wondering why we see the social consequences, she said. Mallee Family Care noted that despite brief mentions in Mildura in the context of an Aboriginal justice pilot and the Mallee in an environmental water management program, the budget contains no dedicated investment in the social infrastructure, services or economic opportunities that Northwest Victoria urgently needs. The organisation pointed to critical gaps, including inadequate housing supply and support services, limited financial counselling and legal aid access, insufficient early childhood and family support services, and a near-complete absence of investment in place-based responses to entrenched disadvantage across the region. You cannot solve systemic disadvantage with one-off payments and short-term programs, she said. It requires sustained, place-based investment in the communities where people actually live. The Mallee has been overlooked in budget after budget. The people we work with, families doing their best in incredibly difficult circumstances, deserve to see their government invest in their futures, not just their electricity bills, she said. Mallee Family Care has called on the Victorian Government to commit to a long-term, adequately resourced strategy for addressing disadvantage in northwest Victoria, one that recognises the region's unique needs and its significant contribution to the state. We will continue to advocate loudly and clearly for the communities we serve, she said. They grow the food, they sustain the land, they hold this state together, and they deserve a government that invests in them accordingly. We stand ready to work with government to build that future. But first, the government has to show up, Ms. Jayett said. So, Mallee Family Care got stuck into them. The budget fails, Northwest Victoria, they said. It was on page 7.
1: Thanks, Bill. The front page of today's Sunraiser Daily has a coloured photograph saying, I was lucky, and the article is detailed on page 8, and that's what I'm reading now. I was lucky, others might not be. Matt Elliott is the writer of this article. Anthony Strangio was making coffee at the Robinvale Market on July the 13th, 2025, when his health started to turn. It was a cold morning, but he was sweating. He felt pain in his left arm and tightness in his chest. Thankfully, his 14-year-old daughter, Neve, noticed it and called his wife, Bronwyn Strangio, over to help. I could see it straight away, Mrs. Strangio said. He had no colour in his face. Within minutes, Mr. Strangio's symptoms had escalated. I thought I was having an anxiety attack, he said. As his pain intensified and his skin turned grey, Mrs. Strangio searched desperately for help, with John Bond of Robinvale Rotary Club taking up the call. Mr. Strangio was immediately driven to the Robinvale District Health Service, the RDHS, by fellow Rotarian Antonio Liparota. At the RDHS, he was stabilised and assessed. Clinicians quickly determined he would need to be transferred to a Metropolitan Centre for Specialist Cardiac Care, with an angioplasty and stent insertion being the most likely treatment. Prior to transfer, Mrs. O'Connor determined thrombolysis was necessary, an emergency treatment used to dissolve dangerous blood clots. Mrs. Strangio was concerned due to her husband's history of atrial fibrillation, a condition which also presents in both of his grandparents, who each had pacemakers. The treatment proceeded, and the Strangios now credit Mrs. O'Connor with saving his life. Clinicians and health advocates say this case reflects ongoing limitations in regional cardiac services, with the Sunraysia patients experiencing serious cardiac events still needing to transfer to metropolitan hospitals for specialist care. In Mr. Strangio's case, clinicians determined Bendigo was the safest option, as transfer to Melbourne carried a greater risk. A Bendigo health representative said 3 Mildura patients had been transferred there in the past year with severe heart attacks. With the region's only emergency helicopter already returning from Mildura, Mr. Strangio was transported by ambulance to Menangatang to meet the aircraft on its path. I remember being taken to the hospital in Robinvale. I don't remember the drive from Robinvale to Menang, he said. The hours that followed were defined by distance and uncertainty for his family. Mr. Strangio arrived at the Bendigo Hospital at 5 p.m. His parents travelled from Redcliffs, arriving at 8 p.m, followed by Mrs. Strangio and Neve, with their son Braden travelling in his ute behind them, arriving at 10 p.m. that night. Mrs. Strangio described the drive as overwhelming. It was dark, it was raining, I'd never driven to Bendigo and I was worried about hitting kangaroos, she said. She spent much of the journey fearing the worst. Before I left, my sister Renee told me that I was not to cry. I needed to stay strong for the kids, she said. I was praying he would survive the night. Mrs. Strangio said she received a call from a specialist about halfway to Bendigo. He's very lucky to be here, they said. Katrina Umbach understands the consequences of delayed cardiac care better than most. On Australia Day in 2019, her husband, Scott, died after suffering a heart attack at home. So that completes the article about some cardiac issues in the local area, Anthony Strangio in particular. And now we'll have a pause for another station break before returning to more news from today's Sunraysia Daily. 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
0: Thanks for the break, Jim. Hey, Bob, before we get back to the news on page 44, another question in the sports quiz.
1: Oh, right.
0: Who has won more Anzac Day AFL matches, Collingwood or Essendon?
1: Definitely Collingwood.
0: Okay, you win. Okay.
1: Definitely Collingwood.
0: He knows his Collingwood stuff. And do we really care if they win tonight?
1: Oh, yeah. I reckon they've got to beat Geelong. They've just got to beat Geelong tonight.
0: I'll get in first before you do at the end of the program. Let's go to page 11. Fine for parental punch. And this is from Denica Anderson. A man has pleaded guilty to punching his father following a verbal argument that caused visible injuries. The Mildura Magistrates Court heard the accused had been living with his father at the time of the incident where he became verbally abusive towards his dad after being asked to leave before striking him to the face and making verbal threats to get the boys from New South Wales to come round with a .44. The court heard the father had ushered his son to the road in an attempt to make him leave, after which the accused grabbed his father and pushed him to the ground in a bear hug and punched him multiple times to the face with both hands. The victim managed to get up and attempt to gain some distance from his son, who threw a final punch before leaving. The court heard the man made admissions to police claiming self-defence as a reason for the punches, as his father gives violence towards him. So he served violence back and admitted he punched him pretty hard. The man also told police verbal nonsense and a fake bunch of bullshit comes out of his mouth when he's frustrated. Defence counsel Daniel Bakewell said his client was homeless with a base of live crisis accommodation in New South Wales and had travelled to Victoria for the proceedings. Mr. Bakewell told the court the accused was schizophrenic and had been managing the diagnosis with prescribed medication for 5 years, was linked with medical and counselling services, and may have a possible undiagnosed brain injury. Mr. Bakewell said the male had difficulties in the past with drug addiction and had been sober for some time now, and at the time of the incident had felt aggrieved at being asked to leave and reacted inappropriately, end of quote. Magistrate Gregory Thomas said a good behaviour bond was something the accused had been doing for the last 5 years anyway. He sentenced the man to a 12-year good behaviour bond and conviction and was fined $500. Okay, so that completes that article, Fine for Parental Punch, from Denica Anderson on page 11.
1: Thanks, Bill. I just realised that the article I was reading about Mr. Strangio continued on page 10. And I'll just read the final bit of it because it probably is important. A Mildura-based public hospital representative said the hospital provides a highly successful cardiology service, including echocardiograms. Echocardiograms use ultrasound to assess heart function but cannot detect or treat blocked arteries. This differs from catheterization, where a tube is threaded into the coronary arteries to identify and often treat blockages and the key function of a cath lab. The spokesperson said that responsibility for establishing a cath lab rests with the government of the day, adding that at this stage, Mildura-based public hospital is unaware of any changes. At a broader level, organisations including the Mildura Health Foundation, Murray Primary Health Network and the Heart Foundation of Australia emphasise prevention, early detection and partnership-based health programs rather than funding hospital infrastructure. From Canberra, a spokesperson for Federal Health Minister Mark Buckler said the Commonwealth provides hospital funding nationally and supports regional training, including a cardiology post in Mildura, but did not directly address the question of a proposed cath lab. Victorian Health Minister Harriet Shing was also contacted but did not respond directly to questions asked about the possibility of building a Mildura cath lab. A spokesperson said the health department was focused on ensuring regional Victorians could access appropriate care close to home, working with local health services to understand community needs. They said Mildura-based public hospital operated within an established referral network through Bendigo Health with links to major Melbourne hospitals and wished Mr. Strangio well in his recovery. The consequences of the regional healthcare gap did not end with Mr. Strangio reached Bendigo. His family spent several days with him there. Weeks later, he returned for a second stent procedure after another blockage did not clear. His recovery has been ongoing, shaped by both physical damage and psychological strain. It affects everything, Mrs. Strangio said, not just for Anthony, but for all of us. Back in Mildura, she said support had been uneven. While a rehabilitation program exists, access to allied health services has been difficult, forcing the family to source their own psychologist and physiotherapist. A dietitian could not be found locally. We moved here for better health and education, but the health system has let us down, she said. For Mr. Strangio, the question remains simple. How many times does this need to happen? And that completes the rest of the article I was reading before. Now I'm going on to the article I'm supposed to be reading now, and that's on page 11, All Set for Fields of Fun by Lachlan Healy. Mildura Field Days is finalising the preparation for next week's grand exhibition of the agriculture and horticultural industry's future. Last year's festival welcomed around 600 school students and almost 7,500 regular attendees through the two-day event. Coordinator Joe Rodder said many local producers look forward to Mildura's Field Day. One of the things I appreciate about Mildura Field Days is its community supporting community. It's an important economic drive of visitation to the region because it brings a significant number of exhibitors from out of town. It's important as a social event for a cohort of farmers and people who live and work on the land. Exhibitors will display a range of agricultural equipment throughout the Friday and Saturday alongside family-friendly entertainment. Attendees will have the chance to engage with the latest advancement in agricultural industry, and Ms. Rodder said featured guests include a range of new and returning stallholders. We're really pleased with how the event's coming together, she said. We're excited to have secured three screenings of Flip the Food Bowl documentary in the Dunbar, which is adjacent to the food court. Also in the Dunbar will be Steve Bell, a former mountaineer who's been through a significant challenges and will be doing a presentation on thriving through adversity. Given the current economic climate for our horticultural growers, it's important to share that message of resilience. Other groups attending include Wellways Mental Health and Wellbeing Stall and Physits Education returning for some outdoor classroom exhibitions. Entry to the field day involved tickets priced at $10 for adults and $5 for aged care and concession card holders, and free admittance for persons 18 and under. The free entry also extends to any teachers of support staff or support staff attending the event with students. And that completes the article, All Set for Fields of Fun, on page 11 by Lachlan Healy.
0: Thanks, Bob. I'm going along to talk to Steve Bell. We've been on a couple of... I've never climbed with him, but we've been on... I see you from his bio. He's climbed a couple of mountains that I have, so...
1: Right.
0: Might have a chat with him. That'd be interesting.
1: Great. And he's gone through some adversity, so
0: yeah,
1: obviously
0: we'll find
1: he must
0: out.
1: Have
0: well,
1: hurt himself.
0: Yeah. When you climb mountains, you tend to do that.
1: Yeah. Okay. You know from experience, don't you, mate?
0: Certainly do. Let's go to page 13. And Midwife Recognised for Maternal Care, written by Danica Anderson. A Baronga Health One midwife has been recognised for delivering antenatal and postnatal care and been pivotal in the implementation of the new maternity postnatal service model of care in Baronga. Jessie Prokop was awarded Midwife of the Year for the Far West Local Health District on International Day of the Midwife, which celebrates the contribution of midwives who provide safe care and support during pregnancy and beyond to women and their babies. Acting Executive Director of Nursing and Midwifery, Grace Matthews, said midwives across the Far West Local Health District are honoured to play an integral role with many women's pregnancies and birth journeys. "We thank and are proud of all our midwives who work tirelessly across the district to ensure women are empowered, respected and heard throughout their pregnancy journey. They are highly skilled and play an essential role within our health service," she said. Ms. Prokop's well-deserved recognition and nomination is a powerful reflection of what excellence in midwifery truly looks like. She provides women with the knowledge they need to make informed maternity choices and stands beside them as a trusted and compassionate guide throughout their pregnancy and birth journey. What makes Ms. Prokop's care particularly exceptional is her flexibility and accessibility, offering home visits and ensuring care is delivered in a way that meets the needs of women and their families. She's been an outstanding example of the difference midwives make every day, not only improving health outcomes, but shaping positive, empowering birth experiences, she said. Ms. Prokop will also be nominated in the 2026 New South Wales Health Excellence in Nursing and Midwifery Awards to be held in Sydney later this year. So that's a lovely article. Congratulations to Jessie Prokop, who midwife recognised for maternal care, from page 13.
1: Thanks, Bill. The vaccination is the best preparation. It's a notice, it's actually a public notice from the government. I meant to read it at the last, when I was reading the article about the field day. Influenza and COVID-19 viruses are always changing and the risk of serious illness goes up if you're over 65. By vaccinating regularly, you can protect yourself before a new strain goes around. Speak to your health professional and book your vaccinations today, or you can visit health.gov.au/winter-vaccinations, and you can go to the Australian Government website, authorised by the Australian Government, Canberra. And now's the time, they tell me, between April and May is a really good time to be thinking seriously about getting your vaccinations. So I'll just mention that before we move on. Page 14, the next article, next phase of basin review begins, and this is by Alan Murphy. The Murray-Darling Basin Authority has marked the close of the formal public consultation period for the basic plan review into the future of water management across the basin. More than 2,400 submissions have been received from the First Nations people, community members, organisations, local, state and national government agencies. Many were shared in the final days of the consultation period, which ended on 1st of May. The Murray-Darling Basin Authority Chief Executive Officer Andrew McConville said the level of engagement reflected the importance of the basin plan to communities and industries across the region. "People care deeply about the basin and its future," he said. "We've seen that in the time people have taken to share their experiences, challenge our thinking and put forward ideas. We want the basin plan, as it's reshaped through the review, to help manage the basin's limited water in a way that keeps rivers healthy as the climate changes, while also supporting communities and industries that rely on them. Submissions and conversations have reflected a wide range of perspectives on the future of water management. The basin is complex and good policy depends on understanding those different perspectives. Mr. McConville thanked those who took the time to be part of the review. So many of you travelled, came to meetings, shared your stories, challenged us and gave us your honest views. That means a great deal," he said. "We'll now take the time to consider every submission in detail because your insights and lived experiences are central to shaping the next stage of this review. The 12-week consultation period began on the Thursday, February 5, and closed on Friday, the 1st of May. Over that time, more than 2,800 participations engaged in meetings, forums and online channels. Connections were made with more than 500 First Nation peoples and groups, and more than 90 towns and regional centres across the basin were visited. Each submission will now be individually read by the Murray Darling Basin Authority and considered in detail, which will form a report that will be published alongside submissions which where consent has been provided in late June. All of this information, together with the insights from the Murray-Darling Basin Authority's scientific and technical analysis, will feed into the Basin Plan Review report that we'll share with the Basin governments before the end of this year, he said. And that completes the article. Next phase of Basin Review begins. I, Alan Murphy, on page 14.
0: Below that article, also on page 14, CFA urges burn-off registrations, written by Denica Anderson. To avoid unnecessary call-outs, emergency services have urged landowners to register burn-offs. Country Fire Authority Acting Chief Gary Cook said it was important, with unusually warm weather predicted this autumn, that landowners picked appropriate conditions to minimise the risk of burns escaping. We've had some rainfall, however, people shouldn't become complacent. Burning off still needs to be done with care, he said. We know burn-offs can flare up several days afterwards, so it's important residents monitor wind conditions before and after burning off and notify their neighbours to be mindful of smoke. If you light a fire to burn off, you own it. Please don't leave your burn-off unattended and always make sure it is fully extinguished properly with water, he said. 000 Victoria's Chief Operations Officer, Paul Santa Maria, encouraged community members to plan ahead and register burn-offs online. When everyone does their bit and registers a burn-off online, it reduces unnecessary calls and helps our 000 emergency communications officers to focus on emergencies, he said. If you're planning to burn off more than 2 hours from now, registering online will always be the fastest and simplest option, he said. Further information about registrations and burning off safely can be found at cfa.vic.gov.au /contact/register-your-burn-off. So, good advice. CFA urges burn off registrations from page 14.
1: Thanks, Bill. We're on page 21 now for a news in brief, world news in brief. Court rules against Trump. In the United States, the U.S. Trade Court has ruled against President Donald Trump's latest 10% global tariffs, finding across-the-board tariffs were not justified under a 1970s trade law. The U.S. Court of International Trade on Thursday ruled in favor of small businesses that challenged the tariffs, which took effect on February the 24th. The ruling was 2-1, with one judge saying it was premature to grant victory to the small business plaintiffs. The small businesses had argued the new tariffs were an attempt to sidestep the landmark Supreme Court decision that struck down the Republican president's 2025 tariff he's imposed under the International Emergencies Economic Powers Act. In his February order, Trump invoked a section of 122 of the Trade Act of 1974, which allows for duties for up to 150 days to correct serious balance of payments deficits or to head off an imminent depreciation of the dollar. Thursday's court ruling found the law was not an appropriate step for the kinds of trade deficits that Trump cited in his February order. This decision is an important win for American companies that rely on global manufacturing to deliver safe and affordable products. Unlawful tariffs make it harder for businesses like ours to compete and grow, said Jay Foreman, CEO of toymaker Basic Fun. We are encouraged by the court's recognition that these tariffs exceeded the president's authority. This ruling brings needed clarity and stability for companies navigating global supply chains, he said in a statement. The Trump administration had argued that a serious balance of payments deficit existed in the form of a $1.2 trillion, that is a $1.7 Australian dollar trillion, annual US goods trade deficit and a current account deficit of 4% of GDP. And that completes the article on page 21, news in brief, unaccredited, court rules against Trump.
0: Okay, we're going to turn on the, we're going on the home leg now, so we're turning down the home leg and we've got the spinnaker out. We're on page 12. This article, Grand Gallery Opened for Commissions, written by Lachlan Healy. Local photographer Trevor Hancock is opening his doors to local commissions for anyone eager to cast their photos in a unique print. Mr. Hancock originally opened his home aluminium gallery 33 years ago, showcasing his largest photos on metal sheets to give his work a sleek depth. Mr. Hancock's work recently won the 2026 Magenta Art Prize Open Photography category, and he said he is eager to sell more photos in the unique printing style. "What I aim to do is print other people's photos," he said. "They just bring their photo in, I put it on the panel. It takes me a couple of hours," he said. "I'm happy to go out and do the shop for people. I've done quite a bit of that," he added. The aluminium printing is a unique type of printing, and Mr. Hancock said it requires burning the image into the metal. It's in a heat press, preheated to 190-odd degrees Celsius, he said. It's just set at certain pressures and temperatures and times, depending on the sizes and the colours. What actually happens is the heat turns the ink into gas, and the gas is infused into the panel. You've only got to be half a turn pressure the wrong way, or 3 degrees hot or cold, and you'll have to throw it away. You only get one shot at the panel, and they're not cheap. It was pretty frustrating. It took me about a year to perfect it, he said. Mr. Hancock will soon travel to William Creek, where he hopes to capture some night sky photography. "I'm going 1,300 kilometres to photograph an old railway bridge with the Milky Way coming across the top of it. It's a 500-metre bridge," he said. It's pretty risky because I've got to drive all that way, and hopefully there's clear skies to get to the Milky Way. Naturally, you've got to be there on the right date for the Milky Way to be right. No moon, all the rest of it," he said. Mr. Hancock's aluminium photography gallery can be found at 5 17th Street, Cabarita, open Wednesdays to Sundays from 9 a.m. to 5 p.m. So that completes that article, Grand Gallery Open for Commissions, from page 11. And one final question from page 44 on the sports quiz, Bob. Who is currently the oldest active AFL player, and how old is he?
1: Oh, I think it might be Pendlebury, and I think he's 38.
0: Okay, there you go. Okay, over to you, Bob, to close it up.
1: Right. Thanks, Bill. And thanks for those entertaining questions. That's amazing how I got
0: who
1: a couple
0: says
1: of them right.
0: Be entertaining?
1: Yeah. At least you picked ones about Collingwood, so I knew the answers. Good on you. With the time now reaching 8 minutes past one, gee, we've really gone over today, haven't we? That completes our reading of today's Sunraysia Daily. The weather today is predicted to be cloudy in Mildura and the Mallee, and with a slight chance of rain. A maximum temperature of 18 degrees is predicted today. Temperatures during the week will range between 19 and 23 degrees. The sunset and sunrise are 5:43 p.m. this evening and 7:13 a.m. tomorrow morning. I'm Bob Hillier, and I'd like to thank my co-reader Bill Marriott for all these quiz questions and all these readings, and Jim O'Leary, of course, for helping us as usual to present the program, working on the panel. And of course, a thank you to you in particular, for all our listeners, for patronising and tuning into our program. We hope you have you've enjoyed the program. We hope you have a happy Mother's Day tomorrow, and all the mothers hope you get a breakfast in bed tomorrow. We'll be back next Saturday at 12:05 after the midday news. In the meantime, take care, stay healthy, and have an enjoyable weekend. And may Collingwood beat you long tonight by at least a goal.
0: Yeah, at least a goal.
1: Right.
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7: 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Round 5 is coming to you live from Tigerland. We're out at Quandong Park for this contest between Redcliffs and reigning premiers Mildura. These two teams always have a spicy battle out here in front of the supporter hill on our left-hand side of our commentary position, and we're expecting something similar today as well. I'm Mitch Rod. Pleasure to be your host for this afternoon. Alongside me is the number one analyst in the game. It's Michael DiFabrizio. Welcome, DFab.
8: Afternoon, Mitch. Good to be here, and looking forward to a nice afternoon of footy with the nice festive Redcliffs crowd on the hill. Going to be a good day for it.
7: Yeah, normally the lubrication is normally quite high level over there on Tiger Supporter Hill, and we'll hear a bit more from them during the day as we're going on. It's going to be an interesting clash coming out for this one. The Tigers coming off the bye, but before that, DFab, a really important win for them over Robinvale Euston out there on Anzac Day, while the reigning premiers, Mildura, are 3-1, sitting in second at the top of the table. And they're sandwiched by South Mildura and Merbein, which is a sentence I didn't think we'd be saying at the start of the year, but obviously the Demons doing everything they need to right now.
8: Absolutely. They're chugging along nicely near the top of the table. And Redcliffe's obviously the slowest start, but have, more importantly, they've shown some improvement since their first game. They only kicked 3 goals in the first game, got beaten, but have sort of been trending upwards since. So it'd be good to get a look at them now that they've had a bit of time to integrate a couple of new recruits and have a chance against the reigning premiers.
7: Absolutely. The fixtures happening this round, which we'll try and get score updates for you from around the grounds today. Merbein hosting Robinvale Euston out at Kenny Park. Imperials back at number 3 Oval, as they were last week, taking on Irimple. Owen United are hosting the top of the table, South Mildura at Blackburn Park. And for Fatty Boombar, let's go down to the boundary line. And our man, John Hollywood, is at ground level. Johnny, welcome to Sunraysia Footy again, mate. What's the conditions out there?
9: Yeah, look, a little bit windy out here, boy. How do I put it? Very still, considering a lot of the cloud cover, that sort of stuff. So a little bit of wind, but nothing too crazy. I've only been out for about 2 minutes, but it feels really good. Good day for it, actually.
7: There was a tiny sprinkling of rain coming down in the morning, Johnny. I'm guessing there's no real surface moisture or anything to speak of right now.
9: No, the oval's, you know, taken that up very, very well. It's actually, it's a little bit soft underfoot, but not soft where you're going to slip, just nice and soft where you're not going to damage knees and ankles.
7: Beautiful. We'll come back to you in just a minute, Johnny. We'll also have all the numbers from Max the Axe Hollingworth. Might actually get Max on the Cairns here now. Welcome to you, Maxie. Always a pleasure to have you on Hot FM Footy. Let's have a look through the Redcliffe's players first off and see who we've got. And we've given you an absolute tongue twister to start with here, mate.
10: So we've got Desmond Tipiamantari, Jake McCreary, Jack Parker and Vesta Feo.
7: Beautiful. And what about for the Demons? Who are you keeping an eye on today?
10: Tarrant Lihue, Brody Jones, RJ Watson and Mitch Rogerson.
7: Love your work there, Maxie. We'll come back to you as the game is going through today. And obviously our man Ben Ridley has just decided to wander in fashionably late as always. Heard a few buttock slaps on the way through as well, which we know signals his intention that he's arrived.
11: Hello, boys.
7: Riddles, you didn't head to the wrong venue by any chance, did you?
11: No, I was all over it. So, as I said, I sent out the coffee order and I got nothing back. So I thought, are we actually on air or what's going on?
7: Well, we're actually here preparing, Riddles. This is what the go is there. But nice to see you as always, mate. Back out, of course, to our old stomping ground here, the Tigers. As we said before, an important win over Robinvale Euston 2 weeks ago before the bye. Going to be a big test for them again today against the Reading Premiers.
11: Yeah, it is. Look, probably there's a couple of things going in their favour today. Obviously, they're going to be very well down on height today, Mildura. Obviously, with a couple of their big players, Hallam and Grace, being out. If it does rain today, it will play into the hands of the heavier bodies that Redcliffe do have. So this game's going to be a real intriguing one, I reckon.
7: Yeah, I certainly think the same thing. The team changes from last week for the Tigers. Tom Connolly has come out of the side, I believe, on Pioneers duties for this week. Bailey Kelly has come in. While the three changes for the Ds, Sam Loveday, Nick Price, Tyler Costa all coming in. Zach McDonald, Dylan Murphy, Ben Hallam all out of the side. But DFAB, it's our first chance to really have a look at some of these recruits for Redcliffe. Of course, you've got the co-coach, the playing co-coach, Jack Steele, who's come across from the Railways League, who's got a pretty good reputation as a key forward over there.
8: Yeah, out in the gold fields, out near Kalgoorlie way. It's going to be interesting to get our first glimpse at him. And I did catch a bit of a look at him in the NTFL during the week. I was watching some highlights, and he is able to get onto a bit of a tear in front of goal, kick a bag of three or four. We haven't quite seen that from him yet in his Redcliffe appearances. So could today be the day we start to see some of his goal-kicking form? Bear in mind, they've also got Jack Reed in good form. Just came back for his first game and kicked six goals against Robinvale Euston. So could be that we see Reed go off, or it could be that him taking some pressure allows Steele to show us what he can do.
7: I was having a bit of a look, DFAB, because the last time you played senior footy here, Jake Reed, was 2023. Of course, spent a bit of time living up at Darwin. But Riddles, his last four senior games for Redcliffe has netted him 29 goals.
11: Yeah, he finished off with an absolute blast that season. And I think Redcliffe's pushed for finals with Reedy playing up forward. But he kicked a bag of 10, I think, against Robinvale that year.
7: I think eight the week before.
11: So he was on fire. But coming back last week and kicking six, he's super fit. He's been doing triathlon up in Darwin, and so he's coming back probably with his body in as good a nick as anyone. But the one I'm really excited today to see is Jake McCreary.
7: Yep.
11: He's come with some really big raps. He's played a couple of really good games. He was team of the year last year in the Ballarat Football League with Bacchus Marsh, and he was a really crafty forward. So and also he brought his brother Beau up this week. I saw it got out to the gateway the other day. So Jake's just had a little baby, and so Beau would have been coming up and being the doting uncle.
7: And not causing a ruckus, I'm assuming.
11: Well, no, not at all. I think the baby's got a sleeve already, so he's all good. Got love bow on each knuckle. So he's, beautiful visit up here by Beau. Redcliffe did try to sign him up, but apparently he had way too many teeth.
7: Absolutely. Another recruit coming in, which Max actually repealed off his name perfectly before the DFAB. I believe it's Desmond Tipuamantari, who's come down from the Tiwi Islands and has played a little bit, I think, around Rumbalara as well in recent years, and going to be a crafty forward here for the Tigers.
8: Yeah, he played his junior footy with Flemington, actually, so he's been a regular fixture with the Tiwi Bombers for the last few years, and including as a teammate of Jack Steele. So they've come as a bit of a package deal, and I would echo what Ben said as well with Jake McCreary being one to watch. He certainly started the season very well and kicked 30 goals last year.
11: Yeah.
8: He's got he's attending a lot of centre bounces for Redcliffe and has already got on the end of six goals here, so that's a pretty good start.
11: It's going to be intriguing because Desmond's actually a back, so he was recruited as a centre half back. Has struggled a little bit across the half back line, so a little bit of extra height down there with Steele, Desmond, because I'm not going to go with the last name now. I'm going to go with Desmond.
7: Desi.
11: But with Desi, you can see he's got a bit of height about him, but This type of weather, D-Fab, you'd think coming from Bacchus Marsh, this is probably a little bit more feeling like a bit more like home for Jake McCreary. It's going to be hopefully one of those days for the Redcliffe supporters to see.
8: And Tapua Mantamuri was named at centre-half forward.
11: I love that you boys are still going with the surname. I'm loving this.
8: Once you learn, it does stick. It is fun to say. Yes.
7: I've realised if you sing to like the tune of the rumba, you've got it in Tapua Mantamuri. It works perfectly. As we might go down now to Johnny Hollywood again on the boundary, the toss of the coin, Johnny.
9: Toss of the coin. Redcliffe won the toss of the coin. They're going to kick to the Redcliffe's end, and I'm not even going to say the last name.
11: Good boy, Johnny. Stick with me.
7: I'm going to hear Johnny just whispering sweet nothings to himself down there as he's practising. So Redcliffe's heading to the right of your radio dial, of course, out there. Co-captains Jimmy Kennedy and Jack Parker. And DFAB, Parker was one who had a real influence on the game in the win over Robinvale Euston a couple of weeks ago. 33 disposals, 9 contested, with 11 marks, 5 rebound 50s, 149 fantasy points.
8: And playing predominantly in the back line, so obviously a lot of rebounding power there, and allows a lot of rotation through the midfield as well to spread him around the ground like that.
7: Another important player for Mildura. Riddle's looking at the other side of things. Nathan Nolan, I think, often we get caught up with the massive amounts of numbers the likes of Rogerson and RJ Watson can get through the middle of the ground. But Nolan's defensive pressure is outstanding. But he actually was all over the ground in the last contest. 20 disposals, 11 of them contested, 5 marks, 4 tackles, but then 3 clearances, 3 inside 50s, 3 rebound 50s as well. So doing it everywhere.
11: He's been really under the radar this year. Like, he's actually had a fantastic start to the season. And he's sort of been, you have a look at what Tarrant Lee, who's been doing, Brody Jones, RJ Watson, these guys have been getting all the possessions through the middle. Don't have to speak anymore about Mitchie Rogerson, we know what he's like, but he has been fantastic, and he's tough in and under, great in the clinches, but as you said, it's his defensive style of play that really sets the tone for the team. Tell you one thing I'm loving about Redcliffe, Paul Hogarth. Like, I had coffee with Paulie the other week, and we both looked at each other and we said, look at the Imps days. We had the Doherty's there, the Ridley's there, we had the Hogarth's there, the Penny's there, and I'll tell you what, the penny dropped, we all came out to Redcliffe's.
7: Oh, all went on the right side of the coin there.
11: Paul Hogarth, who would have ever thought that, boys?
7: DFAB, it's going to be interesting in the matchup with the lineup. It's no real starting ruckman for either side here today. We've got young Ashton Gowers only in third game. Of course, wearing the number 10 that his old man Nathan Warfer with distinction for a long time. Hopefully his elbows are a little less sharp than his old man. But also Sam Loveday was named in the ruck. It looks like Jack Walker might be taking the first one here for the D's.
8: Yeah, and Darcy O'Callaghan was backing up the ruck last week. And obviously the out today, Bradley Hallam was their main ruck. So bit of shuffling around required for them, but even more so based on the fact they came into this season without John O'Lee. Now they're without Dane Grace, so they're really getting into the ruck depths at Mildura. But at the same time, what an opportunity, because Redcliffe's have a third gamer in the ruck, and he started in the ruck last week.
11: Just interestingly, Jared McGlashan going forward at the moment too, so he looks like he's been playing forward rather than back, so they're going very tall up forward at the moment, Redcliffe.
7: For Collie and Tierney, First National Real Estate, it is here on 106.7 Hot FM, opening quarter of your match of the day. Is a chance here for the Tigers to get an early clearance through Vas Tefeo. Check side kick inside forward 50, steals the target, comes off his fingernails. Rogerson for the D's, sweeps up nicely. He's got Zach DeRosa, little pass down the line here for Lando. Now on the run, Lihu takes a bounce. His kick is too far wide on the high school side of Quandong Park. Out of bounds on the full, but a good early clearance there for the Tigers, DFAB.
8: Yes, and that's pure. Mantamuri is starting down back, so never trust a team sheet, Mitch.
11: There we go. Couldn't see that as happening, boys.
7: So a chance here for Pete Tefeo to move forward. In fact, he's going to go back in defence to that man, Tapua Mantamuri. He's got short option there in Brizzy. I think he wants to go back from where it came down the wing. He's got absolutely nothing moving for him, so just has to hoik it long. Loveday at the back of the pack for the Demons brings it to ground. Off the knuckles of Jed Connolly for Redcliffe's. We'll go across the boundary line again. Of course, your scoreboard today brought to you by the team at the Kumiela Memorial Sporting Club. And this opening term is thanks to the Euston Club Resort. It's absolutely worth the drive to the Euston Club.
8: As a boundary umpire throws it in, we've got Gowers there with the double fist to Vas Tefeo. He's got Jimmy Kennedy. Tries to weasel his way through Nathan Nolan and just does an ankle breaker on him and kicks it up the wing to a contest. The punch comes back to Vas Tefeo. He's keeping on running. Handball out there. It's now with Parker. Kennedy's got it back again. Again tries to weave through traffic. This time, hot on the whistle. The umpire says, holding the ball.
7: Yeah, just maybe took on one too many. Will DeRosa will be the recipient in the centre square. As RJ Watson running shotgun. Left foot kick inside 50. Didn't look great. Lands straight on the chest of Pete Tefeo. Centre half back. resets, switch of players on.
11: They're spreading the ground really well further afield at the moment, Recluse.
7: Got Connolly wide. He's gone long down the line for Will Hand. Takes the chest mark, centre wing. Hasn't got a lot moving at him. Steals the short option.
11: If they can get it in quick, they've got Jake Reid, 50 metres all by himself, and can go back towards goal.
7: Yeah, no one near him. I don't think Hand backed his distance from there. So goes short to McCreary. He went for the switch. It didn't have enough juice in it. To Gosman. Rocking the mini headband. Little kick down the line for the playing coach in Kerridge. Right on the corner of the centre square. Wheels inside. Right foot kick towards the pocket. Has it got the carry for his intended target in Reynolds? We'll just keep it inside. Left foot kick to the top of the square. It almost worked perfectly. Will DeRosa was all by himself. Kick just had a little bit too much on it. Out of bounds in the right forward pocket.
11: Yeah, no, we're seeing a lot of defensive play here from Redcliffe. They're trying to squeeze the ground at the back at the moment, Mitchie, and then they're really opening it up from half back.
8: As we get a throw it in the pocket, dangerous situation. Reynolds looks like he's taking the ruck against Gowers.
7: It's hard, I think.
8: Fell a bit short, but there was a... No. Redoing it. Looks like that will be the case. So we'll get another boundary throw in and restart things. Gowers again contesting. Looks like Reynolds has got the better of it, although his teammate immediately wrapped up in the tackle. Comes out, though, to Gosman. He's got a handball to a man in space, throws it on the boot towards the goal square, and it's Antonio Brizzi being the last line of defence on Kerridge to punch it through.
7: Kamala Lando, very dangerous man to have loose out the back, Riddles.
11: Yeah, he is, and he's been playing further upfield at the moment, but I'll tell you what, get him in front of goals is the last person you want to be able to kick.
7: So Tigers bring the ball back into play through Jack Parker. Mildura first on the scoreboard, one behind. Tigers yet to score. 3.5 minutes gone. Opening term here on Hot FM Footy. Short massaging kick for Jared McGlashan. Centre wing in front of the supporter, Hill. Chip back inside for Parker. As we said earlier, 33 disposals for him last week. Overlap run provided here by Manzi. He's got a good turn of pace, looking for Reardon on the lead. Spoil comes from DeRosa. Goes out wide. Ambitious kick off the ground there from Loveday. Puts it into space. May work. Connolly's there as well. Reardon in front position. It's bundled over by Lando. Umpire lets it go. Now Connolly take it again by DeRosa. They went step for step all the way across defensive 50. And we'll have a stalemate.
8: It was a really good kick inside 50 there from Manzi. To slow and direct to a target. That's going to be dangerous if Jake Reid's on the end of it later today. As the umpire restarts in. Gosman's got it on the wing. He's handballs as he's tackled. And subsequently, there's a free kick now going the way of Mildura. They'll go inboard. Nolan's there. Just a bit of separation from Vastafair. Early call for the mark. Play on. Kicked, or scrub kick inside 50. Tapua Matamura's there to meet it. And he gets a kick away into the square. Although it might come back. There's a few Mildura jumpers, including Brody Jones. He kicks it to the one-on-one contest. Just favours the Redcliffe's man out the back. Comes to ground. And it looks like it'll go over the boundary line.
7: Elijah Brown there just trying to get the Crummers goal and puts it out of bounds on the full for Fatty Boomba. Johnny Hollywood on the boundary. Any matchups that are taking your eye so far?
9: It's not so much the matchups, boys. It's about how they want to fight for me. Both coaches are trying to get everything right, so they're dragging blokes on and off, trying to get the matchups that they're trying to chase. But all about the layers. Talking about this new word, layers, is starting to come into footy at country level.
11: They've really got to tighten up through the middle at the moment, Redcliffe. This is the fourth run going forward that they've been able to get easy ball use inside the middle of the corridor with Mildura. So they've got to watch for that switch coming inboard because it's going to cut them up if they don't stop that very quickly.
7: So Walker, front position in the ruck for Mildura, taps it down. Looking for DeRosa. Outside of the boots, Nolan towards the 50 arc. Brown had a good sit, might have caught one from the front. Umpire lets it go. Gossman trying to bundle his way through. He's going to get a free for a hold. Connolly just held on a bit long, so the D's can reload again. 55 from home. Plenty of space on the opposite side. Decided to kick it to centre half forward. Nolan can wheel and go. Hasn't quite got the distance on it. Big mark though. Reynolds.
11: Got to punch that.
7: Coming across from the side. Tapua Matamura had the sit. But as you heard Benny Ridley say, just didn't really read Reynolds coming around the corner. Vice-like grip. He's going to have to swing it over the shoulder to put it through the middle from deep in the pocket. Hasn't really got room to move. Classy finish, though. Reynolds draws first blood here for the Demons. 1-1-7. Redcliffe's yet to score on the Kumiala Club scoreboard. We've gone some 6.5 minutes in the opening term for the Euston Club Resort.
8: Yeah, that switch inboard into the middle there to Nolan was crucial, and Mildura had that man in just a bit of space to be able to set that one up.
11: Yeah, and you can see what Redcliffe are trying to do. So once the ball leaves the defensive 50, they're really trying to spread the ground as much as they can. Now, that's all good and well when you've got control of the ball, but the minute that the ball turns over, it makes it a lot easier for those players that are playing on the inside of you to be able to get get back into the middle. And as we know, once you get into the middle of the ground, it's the fastest way forward.
7: So Zach McDonald just walking past us here in a moon boot on the right off, which is not a great sign for him. Back in the middle, Gowers with the tap down for Redcliffs. It's a free for a hold, and I think it's going to go the way of the Tigers. And it's going to be Vastafeo who gets it. Jimmy Kennedy wanted the run past. It's cut off in the meantime. Hasn't got a lot to go to. So comes commentary side, and a good option for McCreary. Donning the number 8 for the Tigers. Long inside 50. He's got a lead on here from Reed if he can get there, but Hurley had his name all over it. And I think if Reed's going to try and out-sprint anyone, DFAB, Hurley's not the man you're going to do it against.
8: Yep, he had his name all over it, like you say. And Rogerson finds a teammate in the middle in Nolan, who's racking up a few in that centre square at the moment. He switches to the scoreboard side of the ground with Lando. He's got Reynolds in a bit of space. He'll look to direct it inside 50. Kicks to the contest. Good position now there for, it looks like Keel had a piece of it, but it comes to ground. And handballed out of danger immediately to Jed Connolly for Redcliffs. Kennedy's got a nice firm tackle just outside the 50, and that's where it'll be held up.
11: They're too stagnant down forward at the moment, too, Redcliffs, Mitchie and DFAB. What you're seeing is Jack Steele. Obviously, we've got Jake Reed and also Jared McGlashan down there, but all three are staying too close to home. It should be a three-pronged lead going out, providing space, and it's also going to allow the likes of Bo Reardon and these types to be able to get it back in around them and give them another option closer to goal. But they're just standing way too still at the moment, and it's no options for the midfielders getting forward.
7: I guess that's where it comes from, maybe not having played a lot of footy together, still figuring their way around through that centre. Is Walker with a massive punch out of the ruck, trying to bust his way through there. I think it was O'Callaghan, couldn't quite get it away. In fact, it was Welsh who was the youngster who had it. And there's a free kick for holding the ball inside forward 50, and the Tigers are going to be the recipients. I'm going to try and get it moving forward, centre half back. And Felix Smith didn't have a lot on, went short to a diving Vastafeo. Bit of grass under the fingernails as he takes it. Overlap run was provided, decided not to go that way. Though has to hook his kick very, very wide just to find something.
11: Mildura really protecting this corridor, aren't they, really well?
7: Yeah, the zone is outstanding. They haven't got a lot to go through. The kick backwards there was dangerous to Brizzy, but shrugs the tackle. Missed the intended target with the handball and turn up, but he gets a 1-2 here with Tefeo. The pressure from the D's is outstanding. That's got to be deliberate. He smacked that right towards the boundary, and the umpire will pay it.
11: What was he thinking there, boys?
7: Bit of a brain fart, I think, there from Jasper Turner, as Camilla Lando has it 65 from home.
8: So Lando and Nolan sharing it around a bit today. Kicks to the pocket where there's a few around it. Brizzy flies to get the spoil and gets it over the boundary line. And another dangerous inside 50 entry from Mildura. They are holding all the momentum at the moment.
7: 1-1-7 for the Demons. Redcliffs yet to score. Only 10 minutes gone in this opening term on Hot FM Sunraysia footy. Gower's tap down was nice. Smith's handball good too, but cut off by Jones. Will DeRosa just gets a handball away in time. Parker at the back's going to sweep up here though for the Tigers. Here goes McCreary from the back of the centre square to the other end of it. It's a beautiful
11: He's
7: pass for Reed.
11: Steele running forward.
7: Steele is broken free of that Reed's kick. He just tried to go quickly and in the end kicked it like a brick. That's going to be out of bounds in the right forward pocket. Had the option there, DFAB. Was all set up perfectly, just the execution wasn't quite on target.
8: Had the idea and just landed on the outside of the boot. But nonetheless, they've got an inside 50, so a chance to try and get a goal back the other way against the runner play.
7: It's a bit like their Hobart Hurricanes, maybe sending one down the leg side for four wides. As it's tapped down in the ruck here, McCreary going again. Jones with him step for step. Seward gets the clearance. Lehu and Jones share handballs. Kick down the line here for the D's. Parker got a fingernail in to bring it to ground, but now here's a chance for Mildura again through Walker. Long down the line. Got a little bit too much on it for his intended target in Reynolds. Did spill to the back. Carriage was there. Brizzy will just escort it over the boundary line. The Fatty Boombar, John Hollywood on the boundary. And Johnny, the rotation's coming thick and fast for both teams early.
9: Yeah, look, they are. And you guys mentioned this before the start of the game. Have a look who's on the benches for both sides, guys. The lectures they're getting or talking or education they're getting from the both sides is amazing, to be honest with you.
7: So thrown back in, half forward here for the Demons. Kennedy's the first one there, though, for Redcliffs. Happy just to chip it wide to Ryan Kennedy. Son of Sparrow out there, right up the back pocket. Hasn't got a lot moving for him so far, so again, just goes short to Vastafeo, but it's really what they have to do at the moment, isn't it, Riddles? They have to play short and possession-based footy.
11: They are. They're just being strangled at the moment, so every option that they've got, whether it's down the line or through the middle, they're getting suffocated.
8: Big fly at the back of the pack from Steele, but it comes to ground, and he's just going to be escorted over the boundary line by McCreary, who's getting in and under and winning a bit of ball starting to come into this contest.
11: Left of centre one for you boys here, but doesn't Jake McCreary, the number eight, is low to ground. Geez, he looks like Adam Dunstan back in the day.
7: I was thinking about it before. There's a lot of similarities to the great bunghole for the Tigers down there. Thrown in. Half contest, but Nolan again. He's had a great start to this game, and the kick around the corner was well weighted for Keel. That's Max at half forward. Kicks into space. Looking for his target, and Kerridge gets it on the bounce. Pete Tafeo with the tackle in there. Maybe could have got a free for holding. Umpire lets it go. Tigers have got to be clean here. Kelly turns it over. Kerridge has got space. He's deep in the pocket there, right half forward. High towards goal. I think that's going to carry. No, just to the near side. It's a great effort there from Kerridge to the wrong side for the right foot, but just a minor score on the board. 2-2-14, I beg your pardon, for Mildura. Redcliffe's yet to score on the Cumulla Club scoreboard.
8: So Redcliffe's hold it through Parker, and he'll just go for a chip back to the goal square. They're having to be really deliberate with their possessions at the moment, with Mildura staying with them, not giving them too much space. This time a big kick out of defence. It's going to be a big fly there from DeRosa. Spills out the back to Rodderson. His handball tries to loop over towards Lehu, but in the end, collected by a teammate in Max Keel, and then back to Lehu, who takes it over the boundary line, and he's protesting the call, but it looks like it's gone out on the full.
7: Must have. Apologies, we gave you the wrong scoreboard there before. It's Mildura 1-2-8. Redcliffe's yet to score on the Cumulla Club scoreboard. As Tapua Mantamori, long down the line. Gets easier with practice, DFAB, as Jack Steele clunks a big mark.
11: Going to take your word for it, boys.
7: Flying a long way down from centre half forward.
11: That's play on.
7: Has to go short to Connolly. As Riddles was saying before, they're just being suffocated at the moment, the Tigers. Vastafeo, the target, Reed at the back as well. McCreary just went face first through Gosman, who bounces straight back up like Mr. Blobby. He was fine. The tackling work is hard from both teams. Contest after contest right here in front of our commentary position. You heard the slap of thighs going through there, DFAB. That was hard.
8: Yeah, it's almost like McCreary, when he sets as a tackler coming, he wants to be the one putting on more body pressure on the tackler.
7: That's thumb forward there from Walker, was immediately taken by RJ Watson across the line.
11: Inside the middle of the ground at the moment, you've got Luke Reynolds all by himself. You've got Felix Smith, who's a young backman, playing 20 metres away from him. Where have Mildura been going every single time they've tried to move forward, boys? Straight into the middle of the ground.
7: Absolutely.
11: Now, don't leave your most dangerous players of opposition, regardless of whether you've got the ball or not, by themselves in the middle of the ground.
7: So the ruck contest is actually hit out of bounds on the full by Jack Walker, so he's got a free kick. Parker took the free down the line, and Steele went to take a big mark, but it's come down. He's very ginger, that right knee. Struggling to get up, but he looks like he's going to try and take his kick. He's going to handball off in the end to Jake Crespo, wheels around 65 from home. Towards the top of the square. In the end, uncontested really in the end from Tyler Costa in the last line of defence. So he'll hold up under pressure as Steele comes towards the boundary. Certainly looking proppy. We'll get Johnny Hollywood to keep an eye on him with that. Meantime, Rogerson, rebound from 50. Reardon's cut it off though. The third bite of the cherry, takes a good contested grab.
8: That's it, nice juggling mark. He goes inboard. He's got a couple of players there to raffle it off. It's Pete Tavau who ends up with the short kick out to the man there in
7: Kennedy.
8: Who's in the 50? Kennedy, is it? And a short chip in again to Reed on a bit of a lead. So a chance now for the star key forward for the Tigers to enter the game.
7: Finally got a bit of separation down there, didn't they, Riddles? And I think it was just the fact that Reardon was able to get that turnover worked to their advantage.
11: No, it was a fantastic mark by Reardon. As you said, three bites of the apple. But what I'm looking at here at the moment is where are the small forwards? They've been beaten at the fall of the ball at the crumb. So this is where you're expecting Jermaine, McCreary, Bo Reardon. If this doesn't make the distance, who's going to be crumbing?
7: So Reed, be about 45 metres out by the time he makes connection. Deep in the left forward pocket. The distance was no problem whatsoever, but hooked it across the face and doesn't register a score at all.
11: Definitely like his first ball for the Hurricanes, wasn't it?
7: Well, he didn't slip over on the run-in this time, which
11: That's
7: is probably
11: true.
7: Helpful.
11: It's true.
7: The Tigers still yet to score. Mildura 1-2-8. Cumulla Club scoreboard reads 16 minutes gone in this opening term on Hot FM for the Euston Club Resort. And, of course, Colleen Tierney at First National Real Estate as RJ Watson belts it forward. Intercept mark was spilled there by Pete Tafeo, who's panicked a little bit with the kick inside. It might work out okay for the Tigers, though.
8: Turning and going is Kennedy. He goes out to Manzi on the wing. Sits up nicely for him. But he has to go back and just wait for an option to emerge. In the end, just opts for the short ball. That's Parker. Manzi almost gets it back off the handball, but just taking their time. Redcliffs kicks it to a bit of a lead, but front position is going to favour the D's there, and it's a nice diving mark. Is that DeRosa, is it?
9: It is.
11: He had to kick it there because they're taking so long to be able to move the ball forward that the numbers are flooding back and just stopping any avenue to goal and clogging all space.
9: For Fatty Boombar, John Hollywood on the boundary. Jack Steele looks like he's pulled up a bit sore. How's he looking at the moment?
12: Yeah, look, they've obviously massaged the leg, that sort of stuff. Checked the knee out, did all the testing, that sort of stuff. So the testing looked like it's come back all clear, but he's a bit proppy, but they're just going to rub him up a little bit more. But at least he's up walking around.
9: Well, that's hopefully a good sign for the Tigers co-coach. Joining Ryan Doherty, taking the reins here this year, is Walker for Mildura from half-back. Hoofs it long down the line. Gowers almost takes the intercept mark, but it's bounced off him. Watson with a handball back for Costa. The pressure from Kennedy was good for the Tigers. Gosman there to sweep up, however, and Lando just sends it forward quickly. Pizza Fayo again.
11: That's a couple of marks.
9: Yeah, normally would swallow those. We'll get a handball receive, however, from Parker. A kick down the line looks pretty good. Just going underneath it, though, was the leading forward in Cresp. And now Mildura can go back again through Gosman down the line. That's going to be taken, intercepted.
8: It's a pure man to mirror who's got the big job on Reynolds by the looks of it and gets a win on that one on one. Imagine stumbling on one-on-one when you've just called the most complicated player's name in the
11: That was a beautiful lead by Jared McGlashan, and it was just overuse of the ball going to him.
8: And it's one back now by the D's. Rogerson gets the handball out of Hurley, but getting in the way, just a palm was Kennedy. Brings it back to ground, and the Tigers start swarming. In the end, they've got a bit of space to make a decision. Short ball. Looks like the boundary line might beat the contest, or it's just kept in there nicely from Jermaine. Through hands, Cresp gets a nice hit there as he tries to collect the footy. Though he bounces out and comes back again to Jermaine, and it's going to be a kick inside 50 by McCreary. He's got Reed in a one-on-one, just gets a hand to it, but Hurley
11: Where
8: has
11: the
8: feet
11: crummers
8: to be able to follow up, and the D's look like they're going to work it out of danger.
9: Here's a chance for DeRosa. Short handball's good for Rogerson. Overlap run provided here by Seward. Advantage paid. Has to stop and prop. He didn't have a lot of options to go to, but Brown can get it down low. Gosman had a bit of it so far. Takes a bounce, busting his way through Quandong Park. Inside 50, beautiful kick for Kerridge. The last second spoil from Brizzy was enough, however. Sweeping handball for Turner. Has to get up after he's tripped over. Brizzy again trying to find a way through. Sweeping handball towards the wing. Is it going to sit for someone? It does for Walker for Mildura.
11: Plays
9: now
11: in
9: Brown
11: the middle again.
9: Over the other way. Gosman taking his time, kicks long. Gee, that's a beautiful kick from Sam Gosman. Luke Reynolds just drifted off the back of the pack into his open chest, D-Fab. That was hit perfectly, and that's been the difference so far in the quality of this game.
8: That's it. Very nicely weighted ball, and Reynolds was in the perfect spot just to have that separation to reel it in, and he gets a chance from pretty close range. Not just a slight angle to work with, but he should be able to navigate that.
9: Reynolds has been impressive in his first few games. Of course, 4 goals in that cracking contest we called a few weeks ago against Wentworth, including the match winner. And he's going to start this game with 2. Great start here for the D's. It could be a low-scoring encounter. 2 goals early would be very handy. 2-2-14. Redcliffe's yet to score. Kumiala Club scoreboard. 20 minutes gone in this opening term for the Euston Club Resort.
11: Well, that was just a carbon copy of what we've spoken about for the first 20 minutes of this game, D-Fab. There was absolutely no crummers at the fall of the ball for Redcliffe down the other end. All of a sudden, it was that quick link-up handball running through the middle of the ground, could release the runners. They were able to get the ball deep inside quickly, find a player who was one out on the right side of the ledger. And I tell you what, Reynolds is the last one you want to be able to kick him for goal because he's a beautiful kick.
9: D-Fab, we might see if we can get some scores from around the grounds in just a couple of moments as the Tigers are going to clear it out here. McCreary's handball found Vastafeo. Switch kick wide. An awkward one for Connolly. He did well, but so did Bo Keel there in that contest. He's wrapped up again by his opposing wingman. We'll get a stalemate in front of our commentary position.
8: From Val Houston, obviously chasing their first win. 2-3-15, leading the home side. Merbein 1-6. Out at Sarah Oval. Imps off to a good start. 3-1-19, leading Irimple 1-2-8. And South Mildura off to a good start. 2-4-16. United 0-4 behind.
9: Kick down the line there for Redcliffe. Was intercepted by Mitch Rogerson. Kick in board found Price. He gets the handball back again. He spears that one wide for Hurley, who's bounding out of defensive 50. Long kick up the ground. Bounce hits perfectly for Kerridge. Tries to wheel his way past a would-be tackler. Kick in board trying to find Reynolds. Nice work there from Pete Tafeo. That was an important tackle to latch in. Didn't let Luke Reynolds get anywhere. We'll have a stalemate. 45 from home. Right forward pocket.
11: Again, coming through the centre corridor, off half-back, Mildura moved the ball incredibly quickly.
7: We know Hurley's such a good lockdown defender, but what gets overlooked sometimes is his ability to rebound from defensive 50. Tigers will just clear it long, really had to go long and just out of the way, and probably not a bad result in the end.
11: Gained 50 metres. I'm going to make a declaration here, boys. Now, I've got to go out there and say that his father is one of my best mates. Ashton Gowers. I think this kid could be the premier ruckman within the next 2 years of St. Roger football. He has started off. Have a look at this contest here.
8: Hugely.
11: Have a look at that. That is fantastic. He's tapped it straight down the throat.
7: Well, I was going to question you on that, Riddles, but then you managed to time it exactly when you said it. So clearly it's coming to fruition as the kick wide here at halfback for the Tigers. Comes to Tapua Mantamuri. A little bit further wide again to Connolly. He's got lead coming from Reed. Just sprinting at him, but
11: yeah, burnt him.
7: He did, and he's starting to go backwards now. So
11: he had Keel in front of him there. That's where you get your big fours to crunch one of those young guys who wants to go back into his space and make him earn that mark.
7: Certainly, a quarter the Tigers, I reckon, would like to have over again, potentially. Yet to score in this one, Redcliffe's Mildura, 2-2-14. Both majors coming from the boot of key forward Luke Reynolds. We're going to flick back to the studio for some messages from our valued sponsors. Back for the second term on the other side of this here on 106.7 Hot FM, your home of live local sport in Sunraysia.
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7: Colley and Tini, First National Real Estate. 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Quarter time in your round five match of the day from Quandong Park sees Mildura 2-2-14, leading Redcliffs yet to score on the Kumiala Club scoreboard. Both of those majors coming from Mildura sharpshooter Luke Reynolds. certainly been an arm wrestle for both sides in that opening term. Mitch Rod, Michael D. Fabrizio, Ben Ridley here calling the action and jump in for the first time today since the game has got going. Max the Axe Hollingworth with the numbers. And Maxie, the players you've been following for Redcliffe have probably had more of the footy, but let's start with the Ds and the skipper, Mitch Rogerson, busy in that opening term.
10: Yeah, Mitch Rogerson was great that quarter. He had 6 possessions.
7: And what about the other 3 you've been following? Certainly a bit quieter maybe than we would think.
10: Yeah, Tarrant Lahou and had 2 possessions that quarter, and Brody Jones had 3 possessions.
7: And only 2 for RJ Watson as well, but Nathan Nolan, maybe one we missed a trick on there, who looks like he's been dominating the game through the midfield for the Ds so far. Camilo Lando also busy. Let's have a look at the Tigers. Desmond Tapua Mantamori has been pretty good at halfback.
10: Yeah, Desmond had 5 possessions and 3 marks that quarter.
7: And what about Jake McCreary?
10: Jake McCreary was good that quarter. He had 6 possessions and 2 marks. And
7: probably the 2 busiest players for the Tigers you've got down there as well.
10: Yeah, Jack Parker had 8 possessions, 4 marks and 1 inside 50, while Vestafeu had 8 possessions, 3 marks and 1 inside 50 as well.
7: Beautiful. Love your work there, Maxie. We'll come back to you at the halftime break for the numbers. Huddles are still out there on the ground, but DFAB, as Benny Ridley had said a few times earlier, Mildura just controlling behind the play, didn't allow the Tigers anywhere to go and just made it hard for them to actually get any territory.
8: That's right, yeah. The ball movement was really, I guess, stagnant, I suppose, because they were having to sit and wait and try and find a lead out of somewhere that really wasn't appearing for them. So it was good defending, good setting up from Mildura, and then back the other way, they really attacked with purpose too.
15: Yeah, they really did. And around the contest, you could just see the panic set in with the Redcliffe players. As soon as the ball came into hand, it was errant disposal, whether it was by foot or by hand each time, because the pressure was immediate from the red and the blue. And as you said, they didn't force themselves to the contest in packs of 3 or 4 players, whereas Redcliffe were doing that, which allowed them to be able to get that run outside, quick handball, release the player out the back, and then they had players streaming through the middle of the ground. So Redcliffe are going to have to really tighten up through the corridor and really be careful that when they turn the ball over, they've got to be able to go and protect their space immediately.
7: Well, we'll find out a bit of what the co-coaches Ryan Doherty and Jack Steele had to say. John Hollywood for Fatty Boombar down at ground level. You just came from the Tigers huddle. What did the coaches have to say to the troops?
12: Yeah, look, I didn't. Can I say this? I don't know if to say this, I'm really proud how far our league's come. Our coaching is unbelievable, boys. When I started doing this 21 years ago, seriously, all we used to get ranting, raving. They knew exactly what the problem was, like you blokes have been calling it the whole quarter. Said exactly the same things that you blokes did upstairs watching it, and said, look, just calm and cool over the ball, more talk so you're not under pressure straight away, and make sure when we're going into that forward line, let's do it to our advantage, not just bang it away.
7: Thank you for that, Johnny. We'll come back to you as the second term gets underway, which, of course, is brought to you by Club Aquarius Goal Goal here today on Hot FM, and will be for all of 2026. Teams getting ready to go again. It'll be young Gowers again for the Tigers in the middle up against Jack Walker. Big opportunity for both of these boys, you'd feel today. Stamp their impact on this one.
8: Been a good battle so far. Both of them have had moments where they've got a real big leap on them and have soared above the other. And Walker's also doing a bit around the ground. He's been in some link-up chains in defence as well. So good contest all around.
7: Might see if we can get some scores from around the grounds in just a moment as well. In fact, DFAB, you might have some for us now.
8: Yeah, Robin Vale Euston are leading by 9 points over Merbein out at Kenny Park. And Imperials lead 20-8 over Irriple, and it's 19-4 South Mildura over Owen United.
7: Second term underway here on Hot FM. A great handball from Nolan to RJ Watson, belting forward, but a nice intercept marked by Turner for the Tigers. Little shoe down the line wasn't great, didn't do Will Hand any favours, but off the pack, Turner gets it again. Now to Feo, busts his way through the pack. Jared McGlashan, running towards 60 metres from home. Long
15: that
7: kick.
15: Is a great
7: Reed
15: kick.
7: Over the back is free. And that's almost textbook of what the Tigers want to bring forward today. Turner, who had a few nervous moments in the opening term, Riddles, is just able to keep streaming forward there, and Reed able to drop off over the back.
15: Yeah, very, very classy intercept mark across half back. Probably played his best game of football last year when they got knocked out of the final series against the Imperials, but he set that up perfectly. But Jared McGlashan, just the poise to be able to kick it over the back.
7: So Reed, 6 goals in his return game last round against Robin Vale Euston. And he's put through his and the Tigers' first for today. Welcome sign for the home crowd. 1 minute into this second term. The Tigers, one straight six. Mildura 2-2-14 on the Kumiala Club scoreboard.
8: The other good thing, in addition to the build-up, was the finish as well for Reed to send his defender the wrong way. And he just zigged when his defender was zagging and ended up in a whole world of space to take a nice easy mark.
15: He nearly popped up out of the trees out of nowhere, didn't he? Like, all of a sudden, as you said, he
7: the
15: just
7: the real Jack Gunston style.
15: It was very much a Jack Gunston goal, wasn't it?
7: It's coming from behind the post. Johnny Hollywood on the boundary. That's, I think, a bit more typical of how the Tigers want to play, and it's going to be important for them to get that run and carry from half back.
12: Yeah, that was better, wasn't it? The pressure wasn't quite there for them because obviously they moved in numbers, and although it wasn't great skills, at sometimes they just kept persisting with numbers, and that's what got them through.
7: So the clearance for Mildura comes from Walker, long inside 50. Nice fly there from Will DeRosa. Couldn't quite bring it to ground. Tapped away from defence. Kennedy. That's Jimmy Kennedy there first. RJ Watson outside of the boot. Intercept mark taken by Tapura Mantamuri. Switches across. It's a looping kick.
15: He's got a player in the middle if he wants in Gowers.
7: So Connolly, right back pocket, decides to take off and go for a trot. Skims his way down the wing. Gowers thought was the target. Maybe went further to Vastafeo. Steal back on the ground, which is good to see. Handball is good. Running past Vastafeo. Inside 50. It's punched away there from a leading Reardon. Crest picks it up, however. Handball's wide. Jared McGlashan just sockers it forward. It may work. The chaos ball. McCreary gets the handball back to McGlashan. Into the hot spot in front of the goal square. Here's a chance for Manzi. Didn't quite hit the handball target. Reed scoops it away. Making hard work of it here, the Tigers. But the Mildura defence holds strong under pressure. We'll get a star mate 35 from home.
15: Really like what I see from Jared McGlashan at the moment. He's playing a really, really tough role across half forward, but he's the option going in, and that's twice he's got an inside 50 into very damaging space.
8: Clearing ball out of defence is marked by Reynolds, and he quickly gets things moving through. It's Gosman, I think it was, who's kicked then up the line towards Kerridge. He's got a bear hug from two Tigers there, and so it'll just get held up before the Tees can move it inside 50.
15: Two hands, Peter.
7: Yeah, Pete Tafaela. I think that's three potential intercept marks he's dropped, and normally swallows those, so maybe a little low on confidence at the moment. Follows up in the contest, however. Tap from Gossman was nice, but Jimmy Kennedy gets there first for Redcliffe's. Dangerous kick to centre half back. It might work for Connolly. Gislando's trying to claim it.
15: He has.
7: Absolutely no chance. It's almost like if you say he's trying to land on the USS Marines boats, I think, out there. Not a chance that's happening, Camello, but at least he's held it up at centre half forward. 48 metres from home here for the Demons. We're looking for an immediate response.
15: Two players behind the contest from Mildura.
7: Peter Feo just hacks it forward. Nice smother there in the contest from Crest, but Mildura are going to go again. Back of the pack, it's Lihu. Comes wide for Max Keel. In fact, it's Bo Keel, apologies, in the number 13. He's got to swing and go inside 50. Kerridge is his target. One on there by Bell, who brings it to ground. Kerridge gets a handball away. Now running around the pack. Reynolds has got a chance for three. Gee, he looks good, doesn't he? Barely breaking a sweat. And has absolutely nailed that snap to perfection. First goal of the quarter for the Demons.
8: I'll tell you what, he does have a nice snap on him. The goal umpire just had to retreat perfectly straight backwards because that was not bending any way left or right. It was just perfectly placed despite it being on the run and a snap around the body.
7: I reckon it's probably almost Johnny Hollywood on the boundary for Fatty Boomba. Almost, I reckon, a good combination down there for the Ds with Kerridge and Reynolds, because we've seen Sam barely go to the centre square this year. He stayed almost exclusively forward, but it takes away one of the better defenders for the opposition and allows Reynolds to run free.
12: Oh, there's not many country football clubs that can say that a half forward or full forward is an ex-AFL player that's still moving around in his prime to some degree. So I reckon it's a great move.
8: As we get restarted in the middle. Big fly there from Walker, but Vastafeo is the first man to get to it, and he sends it towards Jimmy Kennedy, who's got Lihu for company, but wasn't in any doubt. He reels it in nicely, gets a chance to send it inside 50. Nice lead from Reed. It just bounces off the chest, though, and Redcliffe's will still be able to get a chance. McGlashan's got a piece of it. They're just sharing it around now through Crest, but it comes
7: great back, tackle,
8: but the nice rundown tackle from Lando.
7: Yeah, the pressure there from the Demons in defence was great. So they're going to try and bring the ball forward. They went quickly, almost ran into trouble. Hurley has got company there from Jimmy Kennedy, who keeps his feet nicely. Now goes to ground. Connolly at the back. Tries to don't argue. Spills out of his hands. He's got some time and space to recover. Kick inside 50, though, was too shallow.
8: Kennedy a bit slow to get up. He just landed on the leg of Hurley by the looks of it when he tried to step around him there.
7: Bit of a stinger maybe for him as Brown.
15: Three players in the corridor here from Mildura Free.
7: The centre-half back hasn't had a lot of it so far. Goes for Reynolds. Well done by Manzi.
15: The worst option they could have taken.
7: To spoil it. Looping handball there from Steele was good. Manzi running towards goal. That's a great one there for the Tigers. beautifully hit. And that's two very good handballs in this quarter from Jack Steele to put teammates into space. A good answer there for Redcliffe straight away, D-Fab.
8: Yeah, it's important for them to hit the scoreboard early in this quarter after going scoreless in the first term. And they're just starting to get some nice ball movement and some excitement in that forward 50.
7: That's something riddles that Bryce Manzi can bring to this Redcliffe side, that extra bit of burst of pace. And that's a tough finish there on the wrong side for the left footer.
15: And not only that, it's just an opportunistic goal. The kick should have gone into the middle of the ground. There were three players within 20 metres of each other free for Mildura. They elected to go outside, which is against what they've been doing. And it was just a really nice spoil and a great opportunity. So something out of nothing for Redcliffe could hopefully be the start of something for them.
8: So nice leap there from Giawas, the young ruckman. Goes to McCreary, but he's immediately tackled. Good to see that Jack Steele was back out there as well in that forward 50 just before. He hobbled off in the first quarter. As another tap from Giawas to McCreary. Though it just gets away from him and a snap over the shoulder from Walker. Lastafoe rises up to get a piece of it, but in the end spills out to Rogerson for the D. So they get a chance to work it out to that wing in front of that scoreboard side. It's with Max Keel, and he just assesses his options, and Lando all alone on the edge of the centre square is as probably good as any. He sends it inside 50. It floats to the big fly there from Reynolds on the back of his opponent there, and he's just taking a nice two-handed grab. We'll get another shot at goal to add to his three already.
7: It looked like Tapua Mantamori looked like he had to sit there the whole way through, but Reynolds just extended the Dukes a little higher at the last second. It takes a good grab coming down.
8: Jimmy Kennedy is hobbling off now.
7: Keep an eye on Jimmy as he's going.
15: Just a really smart play again. Lando all by himself in the middle of the ground. They didn't panic. They waited for him to be able to get space and a beautiful kick forward.
7: Probably didn't get a lot of help from his fellow defenders there, Tapua Mantamori, either, as Reynolds, left foot kick a goal. He's tugged it a bit, but it's going to be through the sticks. All four of Mildura's goals have come from the boot of Luke Reynolds, but they re-extend that lead just a little bit further. 4-2-26, leading Redcliffe by 14 points, 2-12 on the Kumiela Club scoreboard. 8 minutes gone in their second term on Hot FM for Club Aquarius, goal, goal.
8: Well, they've had the answers, haven't they, Mildura? They've both the goals to Redcliffe were immediately responded to with a Mildura goal, so just maintaining that buffer that they went into quarter time with.
7: Let's bring it back into the centre of Quandong Park. I will throw the ball up. Walker slipped as he went, but he's actually roved the tap down from Gowers. Watson's kick wide. It's clever. It's going to work well. Mark taken by Lando, who's just been on fire so far in this game. Kick inboard, though, is dangerous. Was looking for Walker. Had a bit much on it. Connolly intercepts. Finds Crisp. Handball off to McCreary. Shrugs one tackle. Kick inside 50. Looking for Reed. Almost taking it behind his direct opponent there in Hurley. Steal in the pocket.
8: Oh,
7: geez, almost pulled out something from nothing. Cannon into the base of the upright for a minor score there for the Tigers.
8: It was like the DVD player screensaver where you're just waiting for it to hit the corner. He hit the bottom of the post right in the wedge.
7: It's a 2-1-13 Redcliffe, 4-2-26 Mildura. Second term on Sunraysia Footy and Hot FM. D's 3-1 coming into today's game. Redcliffe 1-2. Kick down the line wasn't great. Smith for Redcliffe is going to get a free for a high shot. I think it was just a bit clumsy from Keel. He's told to play on now. Geez, he had to go check side. He was just caught unaware by the call. The overlap run there provided by Jones. He left it behind. McCreary kicks it out of the contest. McGlashan.
16: That's a great grab.
7: Too big, too tall there for Spencer Seward. And takes the mark beautifully. Nice shades of his old man, I think, coming through. Ranger taking that one in the Dukes, but
15: doesn't have as hairy shoulders as Ranger, but he's got probably the same size hands, which is like a bucket. Very Stuart Lowe-like.
7: Absolutely, but these contested marks, D-Fab, you feel, will be important for Redcliffe.
8: Absolutely, as he goes in to get the third of the quarter and the game for Redcliffe. Sits back nicely. Goal umpire just trudges towards the goalpost, though, so it's just offline for a behind.
7: Might go down to Johnny Hollywood on the boundary for Fatty Boombar. Jimmy Kennedy, how's he looking down there?
12: Got a bad knock there somewhere. I'm hoping it's just, you know, maybe it's a cramp or something along those lines. But he obviously, it was a contact injury. I was hoping it wasn't injured or nothing to do with the shins. But he's stretching up. Looks like you go back on. I really liked push forward. Then he was that conduit early on that this quarter.
7: A short kick out of defence here for Mildura. Finds Elijah Brown, who's had to push further up today. Bokeel made his debut in round one this season. Kicked down the line for Kerridge, intercepted by Brizzy, who busts his way through a few players. Tacklers everywhere left behind. Crisp Overlap handball. McCreary inside the centre square. He's going to bounce his way towards 50. He sets sail long. Reed at the back. Well done by Hurley. That's an incredibly difficult spoil to connect to, Riddles. He was not looking in the right direction, but timed his leap to perfection.
15: Went completely the opposite way there, but really good point off air here from our man Silco. It was exactly what we saw from Brizzy there, just managing to be able to keep the ball forward. That's what Jake McCreary is so important for. No matter what happens in the contest, it's just moving that ball forward, and Brizzy did fantastic.
16: So the throw in, inside forward, 50 for Redcliffs. Just really spills out the back. Brown gets a piece of it, but can't quite collect. So now it's Wilder, who is able to pick it up. He goes to Lando for another nice distance-gaining kick from him. He's had a few today, and in the end, a juggling mark on the wing goes the way of Mildura, so they'll get the chance to just keep moving it along.
7: Max Keel, looking for options. He's just going to have to go long down the line, the high school side of Quandon Park, but intercepted this time by Pete Tefeo. 4-2-26, Mildura. Reckless 2-2-14, nearly 12 minutes gone in this turn. Might see if we get some scores from around the grounds from DFAB in just a second, but the Tigers have turned it over in numbers and with the Ds. Keel's handball didn't hit the target. Turner tried to bust a way through. Connolly's handball was good. It's opened up space here for Jermaine. Left foot kick forward. Looks good. Reed's going to take it on the second bite.
15: Player loose on the outside there in Kennedy.
7: He's going to go further down the ground for Steele. Just read better by his direct opponent there. And Loveday will take the intercept grab. Dangerous kick inboard, but it's going to be taken by Watson. D's have space on the far side of the ground. We get some scores here from DFAB.
16: Yeah, Ronval Houston 24, leading Merbein 7, so good start to them. Imps 32, leading Irimple 16, and South Mildura 20, leading Own United 12.
7: Gee, it would have been a long time, I reckon, since Irimple would have gone 1-4 in a season.
15: Yep.
7: Just read better by his direct opponent there. And Loveday will take the intercept grab. Dangerous kick inboard, but it's going to be taken by Watson. D's have space on the far side of the ground. We get some scores here from DFAB.
16: Yeah, Ronval Houston 24, leading Merbein 7, so good start to them. Imps 32, leading Irimple 16.

0: So Mildura take the advantage. Rogerson down the line. Nice mark by Jones going back with the flight.
1: Geez, had a good year, Jones.
0: Reynolds is deepest. He goes in that direction. Just weren't on the same page. Weren't singing from the same hymn sheet as Pete DeFeo takes the intercept mark. Just try to slow play down a little bit here for the Tigers.
2: So he's deep in defence and just slows it down. Looks for McCreary, but in the end it favoured Max Keel, who gets a fist to it, brings it to ground and is able to recoup possession and send it inboard. And a nice, easy setup there for the D's to take a mark about 40 metres out. Is that Reynolds that grabs it again?
0: Guess who?
1: I'll tell you what. It was easy for the intercept there. It was a 1-on-3 to McCreary, and that makes it very, very tough. And the unfortunate thing is you really can't blame Pete DeFeo for that situation because no one else was presenting. So very, very difficult for DeFeo to be able to do anything when there's no numbers pushing wide to the boundary.
0: It could be a big day for Luke Reynolds, lining up for 5 in the first half. Sets it a little bit too far left this time and doesn't quite get the purchase coming back. So just a minor score on this occasion. 4-3-27 Mildura. Reckless 2-2-14 on the Kumiala Club scoreboard. John Hollywood on the boundary. The Tigers still trying to create something with the movement here, but again, the defensive setup from Mildura has been outstanding.
3: Yeah, the defensive setup and also the pressure has been outstanding. They just haven't been set up. They've actually put pressure on when they're there.
0: Here's a chance here for Mildura. Costa's kick, though, is smothered. McCreary trying to soccer it forward for the Tigers. Off the back of the pack, he goes after it again, the tattooed one.
1: Geez, tough McCreary, isn't he? Loves the contest.
0: You can see where Bo gets it from too, yeah. Doesn't he? Because they've got good combination of speed and power. Going through the pack. So I'm stealing the ruck for Redcliffs. Starmate at ground level. Costa, though, at the back, gets it. Little handball might work here for RJ Watson. Kicks looking for carriage inside. That's a great kick. Just set up to the advantage side of the forward. Nothing much Brizzy could really do about that. Carriage 2 being strong. Takes the contested mark.
2: Yeah, Brizzy offered a contest there, but just wasn't really set up for him. And Carriage, with the strong arms, gets the chance to get the first non-Reynolds goal for Mildura of the match.
0: He had one pop of goal earlier, Sam Carriage, for his first of the game here today. Fairly tight angle in the right forward pocket. Distance, though, is going to be comfortable. On the runway. Looks good off the boot. Absolutely perfect. Splits the uprights. Carriage gets his first. 5-3-33. Reckless 2-2-14 on the Kumiala Club scoreboard. 15.5 gone in the second term. Of course, all thanks to Colin Tierney, First National Real Estate on Hot FM. Got to say, too, Riddles, you mentioned RJ Watson there. Big weekend for the Watson family.
1: Great weekend.
0: With our younger brother, Shorty, who, of course, has played some good senior footy here, making his debut for West Adelaide.
1: Huge. It's great for the region, great for the Watson family. And Shorty, he'll go very well over there, and it's great to see him get his opportunity. Very interesting to watch the setup, especially defensive side, when the ball gets kicked out from a point. Very, very well-structured zone. Reckless have got to be able to work their way through that zone rather than kick long, because when that zone collapses, it does exactly what just happened. Them two or three players can ruffle off of the mark.
2: Yeah, big fly from Steele, and the clearance goes the way of Redcliffe. It's McClash and his handball to Manzi. Just had a bit too much on it to reel in, and Lando made sure that he didn't get away with it. So we'll get a stoppage on the wing, just favouring the Redcliffe side of the ground.
0: I reckon, DFAB, there might have just been a few missed opportunities for the Tigers with those run past handballs. They just haven't quite been to advantage.
2: Yeah, just haven't quite connected. There's a fist over the back there from Steele, gets it out, although can't be taken quite cleanly there from Kennedy. He's still involved and tries to go around the back of the contest, but again, it's held up.
1: Weird question, boys. Who's the young umpire that we've got out there with the blonde tips? He's been really good today. He looks very, very young, but he's done a really good job.
0: I reckon the average age of the central umpire today would have to be about 17, I reckon, going through.
1: It's great to see.
0: So thrown in, Steele with the tap over the back, just pinballing everywhere in the contest, but eventually it's Jones who gets it free for Mildura. Kicks to centre wing, high school side. Keel thought he kept it in the field of play, but and it has been escorted across the boundary line. It's currently a 19-point lead in favour of Mildura. 17 minutes gone in this second term. Loveday shares that one with Steele, although the Redcliffe's co-coach gets it back from ground level. Just tried to gain some distance. Was touched off the boot, so told to play on. Seward chose a bit of speed off the mark. Kick down the line was awkward for Price. Manzi intercepts and goes back the other way where it came from for Redcliffe's. Now Jared McGlashan takes a strong mark.
1: It's been fantastic across half forward this quarter, giving him a real spark.
2: That area of the ground just outside 50, he seems to be his sweet spot at the moment, and it's sweet again because it's set up Reed. Well, he's on the 50-metre arc. He's got to send it to the pocket. A nice mark there for Redcliffe's. It's Bo Reardon.

0: As grab that one, and he'll be deep in the pocket, so tricky area to be kicking from, but he's got an important mark inside 50.
1: Geez, strong overhead for a small player. He's always been a very good mark, and out there leading out in front and getting a little bit of a nudge, still to be able to hold on to it, it's a really great quality of Reardon's.
2: Normally a very skillful footballer. It's going to take a tough kick from here.
1: Wowee.
2: He's nailed it, and he loves it. Puts the arms out and touching down on the runway, Bo Reardon. And you can hear the crowd absolutely going for him as well. Fan favourite here, of course, John Groves medal winner at Kwandong Park.
1: Was.
2: That's an important goal for the Tigers. 3-2-20, Mildura 5-3-33, the Kumiala Club scoreboard.
0: Yeah, important goal for the Tigers to just keep the little momentum they're starting to build this quarter ongoing and to stay within reach of the Ds.
1: Well, both goals this quarter have been set up by assists coming in essentially from Jared McGlashan across half forward. And as you said, DFab, right on that far side there on the Redcliffe's secondary college part of the oval.
2: Slapped down here by Steele, McCreary. Gee, big shrug at the tackle there on Walker. Handball from Jermaine was good. Back in the hands of McCreary. Long inside 50. Reed's got the sit. Hurley's there as well. To tackle off the ball, Reed was a little bit clumsy. Ball going to go the way of the Demons. Lee who takes the advantage. Not a great kick, but it's going to work okay for Gosman. He's had a great first half. Down the line, Max Keel. Footwork was good. Drew Steppy's a direct opponent. No one could really gain clean possession here. Vastafoe, Tarrant Lee, who both hands and knees trying to get the ball out of the contest. Eventually, we will get a throw up on the far side of the ground from our commentary position. Hard work out there at the moment. The Tigers hanging tough. Mildura by 13.
0: Taps out to the advantage of Vastafoe, but just overruns it. Rogerson recovers well for the Ds. Lando with a nice looping handball. It's just punched along to gain distance. It's punched again for the Ds, but there to collect was the Tigers, and it's run back the other way. Nice work through traffic here from the big recruit there. He sent it to the goal square. It's not going to keep bouncing, though. It's up for DeRosa, and he'll be a teammate there to help him clear it out of danger in Gosman.
2: It's really indecisive coming out of defence, though. Handball to Hurley. Just gets a kick away in time, but under pressure. Absolutely nailed that down the line for Bo Keel. Parker has got one over the shoulder. Didn't get paid the mark, but will take possession. I'll get an update from Maxi in a minute for his disposal count as he goes short for Pete DeFeo. Just takes a bit of a chip shot with that one. That's a good strong mark for Reed. It's going to be paid at the 50 left half forward. Right in front of the supporters' hill. He's got a man leading him, McGlash, and he's going to go in that direction. Well done by Costa. That was brave. Going back with the flight. Affected the spoil, and now a chance for the Ds to rebound on the opposite side of 50.
0: Lee helps collect it. Nice physical presence there from Vastafoe, but just movement and Timmons run down. Nice tackle there. The Tigers will get it back on 50.
2: Manzi, I think.
0: Manzi, well done from him. He opts to play on and just launch it to the goal square. There's a few jumpers there. Is it going to be Reed's ball? Has he got enough of it? Has it bounced over for a behind? What are they going to call?
2: It's going to be a behind. So Jared McGlashan had hands on it. Knocked out at the last second and run through for a rush
1: behind. But again,
2: behind.
1: The issue was you had two players at the fall of the ball for Mildura. It wasn't going to carry. Where are Redcliffe's small forwards?
2: Kick down the line for Mildura out of defence, and Jones takes the intercept mark. John Hollywood for Fatty Boomba on the boundary. They would have liked Gowers in the ruck. I think Redcliffe have added a little bit of extra steel. You know, the pun intended there with the co-coach Jack Steele going into the ruck.
3: Yeah, look, a little bit of a light there for the short term. Yes, I'm with Riddles there. Young Gowers, his vertical leap's unbelievable. He's going to be a hell of a ruckman in the years to come. So, look, they just need to give him a break, sort of stuff, get him back on as soon as they can.
2: Now, there's a free kick for holding the ball here at halfback for the Tigers. Nathan Nolan tried to take on far too quickly. And it's going to be Manzi again.
1: Manzi
2: doing
1: it at both ends.
2: It's
1: two great tackles by Manzi.
2: Only wiry DFab, yep. But lays a good tackle.
0: No, he's been playing well this game. Although the kick across almost gets Lee to a turnover, but Connolly is there to get the ball after it comes to deck. He sends it to Reed. Just swings around. He's got a nice
2: kick.
0: Lead there for Steele, who turns quickly, looks towards the goal square. Just going to sit short of the intended target, but Kennedy recovers well. Goes left, goes right. Finds Connolly. He sends it back to the goal square. Has it got enough carry?
1: That's
0: Connolly's happy.
1: Kick.
0: Goal for the Tigers.
2: Great finish in the end from Jed Connolly. Off one step from left half forward. Again, got to give props to Jimmy Kennedy. Really creating something out of nothing there. His handball back was outstanding, Riddles. And
1: yep.
2: Maybe Connolly's disposal hasn't been what he'd like in the first half, but around the goals. He knows how to find them.
1: Very important one. But I'll tell you what I've just loved seeing down at the ground level, Johnny, is Ryan Doherty getting straight around Bryce Manzi. And absolutely, because Bryce Manzi, that tackle at half forward, set them up, obviously, for a shot on goal, but also the crucial one across half back there. Two absolutely massive efforts from the young fella. So great reward for effort down the other end for Jed Connolly to be able to slot one through the big sticks.
3: Yeah, and the coach told him too, Dan. He said, oh, I don't care about the tackles. I'll just care about the work rate. Well done.
1: Love it.
2: So Mildura with the clearance from the centre grounds. Rogerson off to Keel. Swings it high inside 50. Physical pressure there from Pete Tafeo. Looks like his confidence is growing a bit as this game has gone on. Dab kick over the top for Parker. He's in acres of space. So has to switch to hand by foot. There you go. looking down the high school wing. Chip's nice. There's the goal kicker in Connolly. He's happy just to take a bit of pace out of the game here at the moment. Got about 2.5 minutes of game time left. Retreats back further here to Brizzy. Might see if we can get some score updates again in just a second. Not a great kick there for Smith. He's put him under some real heat. Had to swing a handball away to Vas Tafeo. In fact, Pete Tafeo. And he's got caught for holding the ball, trying to shrug the tackle.
1: Tell you what, I really feel for the back six there. There is nothing up the field that's working for them. And they really had no other options there other than to play around with themselves.
2: Rogerson, long kick inside 50. It's Parker wrapped up. And it's going to be a ball up just outside of the goal square. DFabs, we've got some scores from other games here today.
0: Yeah, well, the Eagles are 43, Lady Mermaid 19. And that's going to be potentially their first win of the game with season. And Imps are 40, leading Irimple 17. And just a two-point lead to Owen United now over South Mildura. So that one could be a close one.
1: Four players behind the play here for Mildura, sitting there all by themselves at the moment. If this kick comes out of defence for Redcliffe, it's going to fall in the hands of one of these four loose defenders.
2: Steele hits it in that direction immediately. Costa's handball is good. Youngster O'Callaghan taken high. Oh, I don't think the umpire saw it. And Crisp's going to get the free.
1: He's hurt himself
2: for holding the ball. Absolute whiplash coming through there for the youngster. I reckon he was caught a bit unlucky there. The umpire was just a bit too far away to see that one. Bit winded, but he'll get up here. So Crisp.
1: He's caught on the wrong side of the contest, that's all.
2: The Owen United, former Owen United player down the line. I reckon that's out on the full. It is. Right in front of the Mildura tent here.
1: Okay,
2: so
1: 1, 2, 3, 4 players in the middle of the ground for Mildura at the moment, unattended to.
2: Well, Seward's going to take the kick.
1: Two players unattended to at half back.
2: One of them is Camilla Lando, who we know is dangerous going forward. So let's just kick it long down the line. Reynolds has got a good read on it. Well done by Crisp, however, to thump it across the line for a stalemate. Boundary throw in, just 6 points the margin here now at Tigerland. 4-3-27 Redcliffe, Mildura 5-3-33. That's all for Club Aquarius, goal.
0: So we got the ball in just around the 50-metre arc. And big leap first there from the D's. And spills out to Parker, though, for Redcliffe. He gets the kick away, but interrupted there by Rogerson. But comes back again, so eventually does get the kick away. Contest, though, first there for Mildura with Seward. And then it's just taken over the boundary line. So we'll get another ball in and reset just in front of the benches here.
2: And you can see at the moment, too, Riddles with Jared McGlashan being important at half-forward. He's now attracting a crowd when he goes near the ball.
1: Yeah, absolutely.
2: So thrown in. Steele at the front. Walker gets the tap down. Steele decides to thump it off the rebound. O'Callaghan left it behind. And there goes the halftime siren. So what looked like it could have been ugly for the Tigers early in this second quarter has turned out to be not too bad at all. Just one goal the difference here at halftime. It's Mildura 5-3-33, leading Redcliffe 4-3-27 on the Kumiala Club scoreboard. For Colin Tierney, First National Real Estate, we're going to head into halftime back to the studio. We're back here on the other side of the break to dissect everything that's happened across the opening stanza, and then we'll be back for the big finish to this game afterwards. Don't go anywhere. 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
2: 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Cracking contest on our hands from Kwandong Park. It's Mildura 5-3-33, leading Redcliffs 4-3-27 at the long break for the Demons. The key forward, Luke Reynolds, the big recruit coming across from SA, has got four. In fact, had the first four for the Ds to his hands. Sam Kerridge has one. While for Redcliffs, all single goal scorers for them, Jed Connolly, Jake Reed, Bryce Manzi, and Bo Reardon, have all hit the scoreboard. Let's get some numbers from our man, Max the Axe Hollingworth. Maxi, let's start with the Ds. Mitch Rogerson was busy in the opening term, slightly quieter in the second.
12: Yeah, Mitch Rogerson was good that quarter. He had five possessions, one mark, and one inside 50.
2: Certainly been busy so far. RJ Watson, after having just the two touches in the opening term, he was very busy in that one.
12: Yeah, RJ Watson had eight possessions, two marks, and one inside 50 that quarter.
2: All right, and what about Tarrant Lehu and Brody Jones?
12: Tarrant Lehu had four possessions, and so did Brody Jones.
2: All right, now let's have a look at the Tigers. Desmond Tapua Mantamori, quieter in that second term after having good influence in the first.
12: Yeah, Desmond Tapua Mantamori had two possessions, one mark, and one inside 50.
2: Love that recovery there, Max. You absolutely nailed that one. Jake McCreary, though, certainly looming as one of the most important players for the Tigers today.
12: Yeah, Jake McCreary was great that quarter. He had eight possessions and four inside 50s.
2: 14 touches to half time for him. Jack Parker, what were his numbers?
12: Jack Parker was a bit quieter that quarter. He had five possessions and one mark.
2: And what about Vastafeo?
12: Vastafeo was also quieter. He had three possessions.
2: Beautiful. Thank you very much for that, Maxie. Get all the numbers there. And before the boys analyse the first half, Michael DiFabrizio, maybe take us through some scores from around the grounds.
0: You're going to be interesting to watch the second half at Kenny Park with Mervine 5-3-33 trailing the, as of now, winless at Robinvale Euston 6-7-43. So very important lead for the Eagles in the context of their season. At Sarah Oval, Imperials are 6-4-40, leading Irimple 2-5-17. So a slow start for the reigning grand finalists, the Swallows there. And a very interesting scoreline at Blackburn Park as well, with Owen United 2-10-22 leading the latter leaders, South Madura 2-9-21. So just 1 point in it, but could be interesting to watch.
1: Some great games at the moment, isn't there? And some really key games in regards to the outcome of the season so early on. You called Robin Vale Euston, they're winless, which absolutely nobody would have predicted at the moment. And Oyen United just starting to find their feet a little bit down there as well. So maybe that first game against Merbein was just that warm up for them to be able to click together. But they're starting to get a little bit of a move on with wins against Redcliffe and also Robin Vale Euston.
0: And if there is a bit of a theme, if you throw Redcliffe, Robin Vale Euston, and Redcliffe together, they've all had some top line recruits that have probably taken a bit of time to bed in, and we're maybe now at the point of the season where we're starting to see what they can really do.
1: Yep, it's fantastic.
3: I think in regards to lists, if you go through the lists and we go through the talent that's come into this comp, they're not going to be down for very long. You can't keep these talented players. You can't have best and fairest blokes from different leagues, but leagues better than ours.
1: Oh, yeah.
3: Coming into our comp and they're not dominating eventually. They're going to... Yeah. And Owen's list, we've seen that first round. We were bragging about them, going through them and going, God, 250 games South Australian footy, 50, 60, 100, unbelievable. The oldest bloke was 34-year-old and he looked like a god.
1: Yeah,
3: he looked
1: funny,
3: ripped and running around like as young as any of them, so it wasn't an age factor, was it? It was just, Merbein played very good footy that day, but it's only going to last for so long in regards to keeping the sides down.
1: Yeah.
3: Pick the four, I can't.
1: Well, on with you, Johnny. I would think you're a very brave man to be able to think that you could pick the four at the moment, because I honestly can't tell you, and that's the beauty of it, is there's no easy game.
3: And put it to this game. The only thing that we all sort of said just off air there a minute ago that we were disappointed with this game was a couple of basic areas that Redcliffe are making. Otherwise, their setup's fine. They've got three tall forwards. They just need some more ground roving stuff forward, and they need that throughout the whole ground. But it's basically some of their skill error that's just letting them down at the moment.
1: It's not intensity or desire.
3: No.
1: You've hit the nail on the head there, Johnny. This is where the big fall down for Redcliffe is at the moment. They've got to be able to go in. Coach Doherty's going to have to talk to the young, to the smalls here.
3: Yep.
1: There's two things the smalls really need to do. In fact, there's three things they need to do. The first thing is they've got to get front and centre. So it's no use being at the contest if you're not in the right place. You can either get to the right place and impact it, or you can run past it, which is what they seem to be doing at the moment, hoping that someone's going to do the job for them. And 9 times out of 10, when you're at the contest, you've got to be prepared to be able to go in and get it. So get yourself into those positions, especially deep forward. Front and centre, make sure that you understand you're not a flying mark. There was one instance there where Bo Reardon went up against Jake Reed. No, Bo, you sit down on the ground, you rove the ball. There was another instance on the half forward flank where we saw Jed Connolly run past the contest instead of front and centre.
3: Front and centre.
1: And it should have been a 1-on-3. And it turned into essentially a 1-on-1, and it just got them out of position. The other thing the smalls need to do, is especially these guys through the middle of the ground, is protect the corridor. You're either playing on someone or you're playing a zone.
3: Playing a zone.
1: And at the moment, it doesn't seem like they know what they're doing, that they're sitting off the players either by 20 metres or they're trying to clog up space that really isn't needed.
3: With that, DFAB, I think the biggest thing that I'm getting down ground level, the thing I'm seeing the most, is the education processes they're coming off.
1: Mm-hmm.
3: They're all trying to get game plans going, so they're not just expecting them to know it. They're actually telling them as they come off. What didn't work there was this. What didn't work there was this. So all coaches at this stage of the season are trying to put their game plans into place. They had pre-season, all that sort of stuff. They're four rounds in, respectively. Basically, they're basically saying, as the young, especially the young blokes, as they're coming off, you should see the lecturing they're getting. I shouldn't say lecturing. I'd say guidance and more leadership and more taught the game even more so. And it's fantastic at our level. It really, really is.
0: You're right. It's an education process.
3: Yeah.
0: That last play just before the siren, I noticed that Redcliffe's had a spare man just sitting at the back of the contest. I don't know if it's like the AFL and someone holds up a cupcake emoji or something to tell them there's a minute to go, but obviously the word had gotten out that, you know, we're in a position where we just don't want to leak a late goal, so just have a loose bet. So they set up well, but obviously it's about learning throughout the quarter where they need to be, how they need to set up.
1: That's a perfect segue into the third thing the smalls need to do. You're seeing a really strong zone being set up out of the contest. So when it gets deep forward 50 for Mildura, they've got 3, 4, 5 players paying back, which means Redcliffe are being sucked into the wrong contest. So they're all getting into that contest, which means that only one player is going to get ball to boot. Now, if Redcliffe happen to get ball to boot, who are they kicking it to? And when you've seen the defensive six at the moment, Johnny, we're watching them trying to figure out how do they get the ball.
3: Where
1: is their next kick going? So the guys across the middle of the ground, your wingers, your guys in the middle of the ground and your half forwards, you've got to bust your ass up the ground to be able to provide the next link in the chain for those guys to be able to get it out of deep defence. And then all of a sudden it breaks the game open. But the back six, they're up against it. And that's the hard part for them, is it's not really anything that they're doing wrong at the moment. So the smalls around the ground have got to understand, if you're a small, you're either roving the ball at the front of the contest or you're going back and providing space and getting to the next contest. But the one thing that they need to do at the moment is the minute the ball's turned over, get away from a zone or whatever you're playing at the moment, get to one-on-one, because you can't have the likes of Camelo Lando, Mitch Rogerson and Brody Jones by themselves in the middle of the ground, forward of the centre.
3: It's that next kick, isn't it? That's the problem both ways for Redcliffs. That next kick, their free run and carry. That next kick's the most important one, coming back over their head and or not pushing down to where they should be. Definitely that. Better players, boys, who have we got? Anyone else got besides what I've got? I'll start with Mildura. How good is Reynolds' vertical leap?
1: He is, I mean...
3: A good player.
1: He's come over and they're saying, oh, look, he's going to be a little bit older and a little bit injured. Gee, I haven't seen any of that. He is.
3: Righto.
1: He's a star, isn't he?
3: He's a very, very good player.
1: The other one that we spoke about, and I think you hit on it at the start, D-Fab, Nathan Nolan through the middle of the ground.
3: He was outstanding.
1: He was outstanding early on. He was really influential.
3: Well, I think that last week he got 20-odd touches and they were all very good. I think his percentage last week was 93% effective or something like that. Dude. So he did that very early in that first term, didn't he? He was outstanding. When that game was in dispute early, he was certainly driving the ship. They must admit they did start to log on to him pretty quickly. After about 7 or 8, 9 minutes, Redcliffe bloke went on when he went on, come off, started to get a bit smarter there. I had Gossman. I liked Gossman there for a while. I thought some of his patches of footy were fantastic. A lot of bravery there, that sort of stuff. And loves to run and carry.
1: That's the part. I knew he was tough, but when McCreary ran through him, and if McCreary had to run through any other people, they would have been not only knocked out, they would have been knocked out for about another week. But he got up straight away, and he ate that contest up head on and did not flinch one bit. So Gossman, for me, I think is their most improved player from last year. He's been huge, so I'm right there with you, Johnny.
3: He's very, very good. I think we underestimate how good is Muldura's backline. Because no disrespect,
1: probably one of the best.
3: Go through Redcliffe's forward half at the moment, forward line at the moment. They've got three big tools over 6'4.5. All can play. McLashan's probably, ability-wise, probably the worst of the three of them, and he's the best today so far out of those three.
1: Yep.
3: On paper, he's probably the worst of the three, but he's an outstanding player. Then they put Kennedy forward as well. Bo Reardon's there, but Muldura hold up. Hurley is a general.
1: Well, and I actually thought coming into the game, when we saw them line up, I thought, oh, okay, this is where I think the weakness is going to lie here, because Benny Hurley's got a lot of work to do.
3: Same.
1: But I'll tell you what has happened in their favour. It is the fact that the small forwards are getting up the ground and they're not getting back to the contest.
3: Yeah, right.
1: And so what's happened is Muldura's allowing them to go because they're not getting any further than half forward. That's where they're stopping. And so that's the breakdown across half back when they can't get it out. So they're knowing, well, they're not going to be all that dangerous, because if the guy gets it as a small outside 50, what's he got to do? Kick it back in again. Who's not going to be there? That's small.
3: Yep, exactly.
1: So that's where I think whoever is running that back line, and I would say Hurley is the general down there, whoever's communicating at the moment is doing it spot on. Whoever is calling the troops back and saying, let them go,
3: let them come
1: back, rove off the contest, whoever is that general across there, I tell you what, they should be getting a big pat on the back right now.
3: Because looking at the teams at the start of the game, I was thinking to myself, if Redcliffe are going to dominate this game, it's going to be that forward line's going to be better than their back line.
1: Yep.
3: It's not the case at the moment.
1: Not at all,
3: Okay, look, they've obviously come back a bit there. It's only a goal in it. We're going back and forth and back and forth now, which we deserve. But who's got a power forward line like that when it comes to tools? How many people have got three guys at 6'4" and above that can run and jump?
1: Look, this is going back to the coach's hat. You've got Jimmy Kennedy going forward, which I love.
3: I liked it. He had to. He was that conduit there. As you said, there was no one else front and centre and all that sort of... It's a shame he got injured, because he got four touches in that first 2 minutes of that.
1: And it was crucial.
3: In that second term.
1: So then you start figuring out, okay, who needs to go up to half forward, and then who's going to give us the buzz at the fall of the ball? Make sure that Jimmy Kennedy and also Bryce Manzi get them inside 50.
3: Especially Manzi.
1: You are not leaving inside 50.
3: That's exactly
1: you
3: right.
1: You are staying inside. Yep. Let J-Mac and these boys go up and do all the hard work across half forward, because two things will happen. It will open up space across half forward, because all of a sudden you've now got to be accountable to Jimmy Kennedy, to Bryce Manzi, to Jed Connolly. All of a sudden you've got space at half forward, and these guys are now either going to create option at the forward
3: ball, turn, go to the ball,
1: or they're an option as a marking leader.
3: Yep. Well, it's Redcliffe players, who you got?
13: Well, I was going to highlight it links to the forward line discussion as well, because he's a co-leading goal kicker going into this for them is McCreary. So he's probably been sensational, but he's probably one of those ones that could get those small forward type goals as well. So he's one to watch in the second half. But as far as his midfield work goes, being very tough, he's it's almost like if you tackle him, you get tackled. He really puts the body into it, and
1: he's solid.
13: There was one occasion where it was
3: very good
13: him
3: player.
13: And Mitch Rogerson, the ball was kind of sitting up, who wanted it, and he just grabbed it with both hands and just made it his. And so you really can't give him an inch, and I really liked his first half.
1: I couldn't agree more with you, and I think that's the one part. If you're going to go out there and bottle yourself in regards to playing a game, now not everyone's going to be as tough at the contest as him, but he reads the play really well. He knows which contest to get to. He gets to the right spot at the contest so he can actually impact it. Tell you another player who's actually impressed me today is Desmond. I'm not going to go with. I'm not as
13: it's a pure man to
1: I am not as brave as you boys, but he's been pretty good across halfback, and he's dropping into the hole nicely. So he's done some good things. And Peter Tefeo in that second quarter started to get in.
3: Exactly. Look, Peter's obviously put it down a few times today, which we normally don't see. Yeah. But him getting in front of a forward, it's bravery every time, and he does it every time. If he clunks him like he did there in the last five or six or 7 or 8 minutes, he's fine. He gets plenty of touches. His intercept marking in the back line is powerful for these guys. He sets them up.
1: He's a star.
3: So I just want to see his hands a little bit cleaner. But once they're cleaner, he's fine. Their three talls have all played well for me down forward. They're all giving him an option at some stage. Yes, you want him to kick more goals. Yes, you want him to run some more. The big coach looks like he's all right. Unfortunately, got knocked in the knee, come off, went back on. Young Gower's in the ruck. He's going to be a fair player.
1: He's going to be a real fair player. And I'll tell you what, his dad couldn't jump over a Coke bottle at all. But he is as agile a ruckman as I've ever seen. But not only that, he's 17 years old. He's actually a bigger build out on the oval than you possibly think that he is. So he'll learn his craft around the ground to be able to impact and get the ball. But he very rarely is being pushed out of the contest in regards to a ruck contest at a boundary. He's won, I would say, probably 8 out of 10. And that's the part they've got to start to capitalise on at the moment, Reckless, is actually use his win that's coming out of the middle. But There's a worrying sign here, Mitchie.
13: Yeah, he might have failed the fitness test coming back out, Jimmy Kennedy.
2: He's certainly struggling to get a gallop up before coming back out from half-time. For Colley and Tierney, First National Real Estate, Redcliffe's 4-3-27, trailing Mildura 5-3-33 at the break. 2.5 minutes to go until the third quarter gets underway, which on Hot FM is brought to you by Pioneer Ford Robinvale. We might just get some score updates for Colley and Tierney around the ground as well for the A-grade netball from earlier today, where Imperials, of course, had a one-goal win last week. Got up over Irimple, 48-44.
1: Okay.
2: Robinvale Euston are dominating at the top, 70-42 over Merbein, undefeated after four games, the Eagles at the moment. Orion United, an important win for them over South Mildura, 50-42.
1: They're back up again,
2: And Mildura cruising nicely as well, defeating Redcliffe 73-29
1: Now, Ava Zaddo was back today, so certainly looking to qualify her. But DFAB, we spoke a lot about Redcliffe there in that break. I don't think we've actually given enough credit for the side that they've got out here at Mildura. So Mildura's had really six players out of their side go out, which are very, very crucial players as well. You're seeing a lot of height go out of the game. Mildura's structures at the moment, just being able to get that ball across half back, be able to steady themselves, get themselves runners running through the corridor, but then to be able to open up their forward line. And what I've been watching is they've got a 2-2-2 set up. So I think they can calculate that right. But what they've got is two deep, two sitting there about 40 metres out, and then two up at half forward.
2: And that's up.
1: Yep, it does. Perfect. Okay, that's good, because I'll be honest, maths was... You know, remember when in maths you got told...
2: I'm a little bit worried that you were a real estate agent and you didn't know maths riddles.
1: Oh, I got a calculator. So that's okay. So, but that's... You remember in school when they said with those... Remember those watches first coming out, or calculators?
2: And they were Casio things.
1: Yeah,
2: Casio.
1: You better learn how to do maths, because you're never going to have a calculator in your pocket. Well, I'll tell you what. Who's laughing now?
2: They'd be turning in their grave.
1: But that's it. But the structures that Mildura's got, and this is a huge credit to their coaching team in... Obviously, you got Timmy Lang down there, you've got Ryan O'Callaghan helping out, but also Mark Elvey and Sam Kerridge, that the players that are slotting in are playing to the game plan, and they're playing to the structure, and you can really see that shine today. So full credit to Mildura. It's going to be interesting, DFAB, how they go now with them. Probably a little bit of a less experienced side.
13: No, you're absolutely right. You can tell with their inside 50s that the contest just seemed to be with a bit more space around them than going the other way when Redcliffe's get their inside 50s, and it's just a bit more congested. Yeah. And there's even if it is one-on-one, there's just another one-on-one nearby that the defender can sag off and influence wherever the ball goes. But in saying that, I think it's with Kerridge and Reynolds, they've kind of had different players on them. They've got kind of four guys that they can throw at either of them in Bell, Brizzy, Tapua Mantamuri. Now I'm missing the last one.
1: He nearly went down, though, but he came back.
13: I tripped over the long one.
1: See, this is what it does to you, boys. If you had said Desmond, you would have been okay.
13: Thank you, Mitch. saved the day. But I've seen variations of those four on those two at various times. So I think they've held up pretty well. When it has gone in one-on-one, it's just been some really good kicks, or some really good separation from someone like Reynolds to get a nice mark. That's been the difference. So they're holding up probably well as they could.
2: Yeah, the cream certainly rises to the top. Might, just before we get underway in this third term, flick on down to John Hollywood for Fatty Boombar. And Johnny, Jimmy Kennedy, how's he looking down there? Certainly was very sore during the halftime break.
3: Yeah, look, it's not good. When he was in that contest at the start of the second term there, I thought it was a knee knock or something along those lines, but he come off and they were rubbing his calf, and he reckons it's just got worse over half-time. So they now think he's strained his calf in that contest.
2: Well, certainly going to be a big loss for Rickliss if that's the case. Third quarter underway, and Gowers slaps forward the first ruck contest. Off hands, though, Rogerson picks it up for the Demons. Jones took a while to gather, retreats back with the handball to Seward. Down the scoreboard side of Quandong Park, off hands, Ryan Kennedy, handball off there to young Gowers, smothered off the boot, nicely done by Seward. Pinballing around in this contest here, just Rickliss advantage side of the centre square. We get a stalemate, 60 from home, far side from a commentary position.
1: It's a better look up here with a couple of loose players in the corridor for Rickliss this time. So there's been a couple of changes, obviously, in regards to some tactics here, but all of a sudden Mildura have gone back to them. But you can start to see that they're going to try and utilise this corridor, hopefully.
2: Some confusion out of this ruck contest, but it's going to be a free for a hold going the way of Jack Walker for Mildura. Just going to absolutely sink the slipper, go long down the flank, and it's a good mark there by Max Keeler. I reckon he had a good first half as well, the youngster.
1: Yep.
2: Certainly got some impressive signs of key forward of the future for the Ds.
1: Very strong, isn't he?
2: Absolutely. Short kick down the line, waited for Rogerson. Skipper had plenty of it as always in the first half, averaging 31 disposals in his first three games this year. He looks to go inside 50, just puts it high and waits for the Flyers. Reynolds at the back, wasn't quite there. Parker for Rickliss gets a handball off to Brizzy. He sweeps one further afield to Gowers. He's got some time at true centre half back. Let's go further down the wing. Steele was the target. Loveday did enough to intercept. Three on one here for the Demons. Now get it moving forward once again. Parker tries to intercept. Felix Smith there to pick up the crumbs. Now a chance for the Tigers on the run through McCreary.
13: McCreary just gets the handball on, asks for it back, but in the end directs his teammate in Turner to go out wide. The kick here goes towards the 50-metre arc and just gobbled up there by the Ds, who was a two-on-two, but they just looked in control. And it'll just come inboard now to Rogerson. Takes a mark at the back end of the centre square, and he'll switch it over to Lee Hoop. So just calm ball movement here from the Demons, although has to play on and move it quickly. DeRosa gets involved. Back to Lehu. Back to DeRosa. He's got three to shake and does so. Gets it out nicely there to Jones, who sends it to Gosman, who's had a good first half and gets involved early in this second half. Nice inboard kick there. The way of Watson. He goes, hands it off to a teammate there in the ruckman at the moment in Walker, but that kick was just a bit astray and just a behind.
2: Just had numbers everywhere, but it was really the breaking of the tackle from Zach DeRosa at half back that opened it up for the Ds. In the end, the ruckman flying shot a goal across the face, first score of the second half. Goes to the Demons, 5-4-34, 7 points ahead of Rickliss, 4-3-27 on the Coomiella Club there, scoreboard. Johnny Hollywood.
3: Yeah, just an injury update. Young Sammy Gosman just come off then after you just called him. He did that couple of good passages of play then. He doesn't look good. That left knee looks heavily taped, obviously, but doesn't look good to me.
1: He was actually getting a bit of work done on that in the first quarter as well, Johnny. So whether he's come in with a little bit of an injury cleared himself.
2: Brilliant intercept mark there from Will DeRosa, who took the wind out of his own sails. Short kick was good here for Jones, who's 60 from home, puts it towards the pocket, and gee, it peeled off perfectly at the right time. There was Bo Keel, just put it into the space. There was Reynolds, there was Kerridge, and in the end, both smart enough Riddles to leave the space for the youngster to drop into.
1: Yeah, very gutsy mark too. He was virtually cutting across the ground there and going back a little bit with the flight of the ball. So he's done some things early in his career, showing that he's a very courageous kid, and this will be exactly what the Ds will be looking for starting off in the third quarter.
13: So coming in now, Bo Keel, to get the first goal of the second half. Sets it a little right, but it's just inside the goalpost for a goal. And the Ds gets a much-needed goal to start this second half and get that two-goal buffer back.
2: Bit of breathing space on the scoreboard there. Margin out to 13 points. Mildura 6-4-40. Rickliss 4-3-27. Coomiella Club scoreboard. This third term thanks to the team of Pioneer Ford. Robin Vale, it's worth the drive. Out to Pioneer Ford. You can see Mark Albee, of course, the man on the bench, just giving directions left, right, and centre.
1: Gee, I'll tell you what, it's a fair bench. You've got Todd Hughes as the runner.
2: Yes.
1: You've got Timmy Ling down there as one of the on-bench coaches. You've got Mark Albee as a coach there. I mean, talk about star-studded. And then on the other side, as we said, now here's Claire Gowers as we go down with her 250th game today.
2: Well done, Claire.
1: So she's got a wine celebrating in hand as well, so good on her.
2: Unsurprising as Mildura take it out of the middle, and a spearing bullet pass from RJ Watson hits Elijah Brown on the chest, and Hasn't had a huge amount of it today, Elijah. Had to go up the ground a lot further to get his hands on the footy. But DFAB, his first real opportunity to decide a goal today.
13: That's right. And yeah, nice clearance from Watson. And to set that up as Brown just comes in. He's got the bright blue boots on. He'll kick from just inside 50. Launches it nicely. It's just going to be challenging. Ooh, will it take it over the pack? It does. He's got it. A goal to Brown. Second of the term for the D's.
2: Good shepherding on the last line of defence there from the Mildura forwards. Missed opportunity for the spoil for the Tigers. And two goals in as many minutes. Breaking this game open slightly more in favour of the reigning premiers. 7-4-46. Reckless 4-3-27.
3: Excuse me there, boys.
2: We'll go down to Johnny on the bench. I think I did see Jasper Turner for Reckless getting some work done on him as well.
3: Yeah, he's getting work as well. Obviously, there's a few bumps and bumps down here. There's no doubt about that because the intensity of the game is very high. The work professionalism. Mildura come out straight after halftime, very drilled, know exactly what's going on. With Reckless just seeing a little bit of disarray at the moment.
1: It's interesting too. It's some really crucial touches from RJ Watson early on. So he's got some really nice passages of play through the middle. And he's been crucial to a couple of those early goals.
13: Clearance favours the D's again. And it just ends up in the hands of Kerridge just outside, a little bit outside 50 on that far side. He'll get a chance to send it towards the goal square. Front position was Pete DeFau, but it spills out. It has to be quick there. Parker can't quite get away. Keeley, looks like Pete DeFau has had a second crack at it. Doesn't quite get it away. So Nolan's handball back to Vas DeFau this time. And it'll be picked up there by McCreary, who just gets the chip away and finds the man in a bit of space. So calmly done under pressure.
2: It's cleverly done by McCreary, who looks sidewards. Lateral kick work for Jermaine, who now hits up Co-coach and Steele, centre wing, cuts inboard nicely here. McGlashan, he's got an overlap run here again from Jermaine. A couple of nice touches in this term. Beautiful kick to a leading Bo Reardon, who's just outside 50. Wants Reed. Gee, that's a good bit of speed there. He started behind Hurley, but they were on the same page the whole way through. Nice passage of play, DFAB, from the Tigers all the way down the far wing from our commentary side.
13: Yep, good end-to-end ball movement from the Tigers, and sets up a nice opportunity here for Reed to get involved in the second half.
1: Great by Cooper Jermaine. That's the type of run and carry that you're looking for from those smalls that we spoke about. Getting it on the outside, going back, getting the ball again, and just setting up nicely here for Jake Reed.
2: So looking for his second of the day. Jake Reed on the runway. Six last week. It's across the face. McGlashan at the back.
13: Oh, great grab.
2: Had the strength. The Mildura defenders were calling for a push, but that was just strong at the back.
1: Lucky, because there was no one at the fall of the ball. It was five Mildura players, and he beat them all. So kudos to Jared McGlashan, who he's been doing a lot of great work across half forward, this time a little bit deeper.
2: I don't think he's got much of a left foot, so if he's going to go around, it'd have to be a check side. So he's going to go with the drop punt. And why change perfection? Straight through the middle. That's an important goal there for the Tigers. They get one back, 5-3-33. Mildura, 7-4-46 on the Kumiala Club scoreboards. Oh, I reckon that's the ready reserve, so it's just absolutely on fire.
1: I'll tell
2: on the hill.
1: What, who kicks a drop punt at goal anymore? That's ridiculous. I mean, to be
2: old-fashioned.
1: Old-fashioned footballers, get him out of here.
2: Major goal there for Jared McGlashan. And
13: his boots are a bit too black, aren't they?
1: They, like, he just looks like an old-fashioned footballer.
2: Just in a Nike ticket there somewhere.
1: This is it. Like, you know what? It just makes me sick, DFAB.
2: Riddle's mentioned before, Johnny on the boundary. Cooper Jermaine, a couple of really important touches during that run of play down to the other end of the ground.
3: Yeah, look, very much so, but that's what he's talking about with professionalism. Like they've just done there, Redcliffe's just taken it out of the centre.
13: Yeah.
3: That down to the Rover. Rover's then got it. Took him a couple of minutes to start switching on. They won the first three taps and didn't do that.
13: McCreary just made that clearance. Yeah. His own straight out of the ruck contest, straight into the forward line, and it sets up an opportunity for Jack Steele to get involved.
1: Yeah, really good centre clearance out of there and just getting those forwards one out, and that's what you want. Jack Steele, very big boy, giving him the opportunity to be able to not have three or four players wrestling against him or coming over the top.
2: A couple of behinds on the board last game against Robin Vale Euston for Steele. Looks good off the boots.
13: Got a good purchase.
2: He absolutely has. Distance not a problem at all. And the two-goal advantage for the D's has now been brought back once again. We're back down to just a seven-point margin in favour of the Demons. 7-4-46, Redcliffe 6-3-39 on the Kumiala Club scoreboard.
13: Well, he's an early fan favourite early into his Redcliffe's tenure there. Still, he has some fans out there on the hill.
2: Oh, blue?
13: But very important for him to get involved because he can kick a few if he is given the opportunity, and just really set up well there for McCreary out of the middle. Almost like he's like, nah, I'm going to take control of this one and just get us a quick ball forward.
2: And Riddles looks like Will Hand's got a run with now on RJ Watson.
1: Yeah, I like that. And you know he's going to be disciplined as we see the man get the ball straight out of the centre at the moment, trying to barge his way through.
2: Watson, though, picks it up at ground level, kicks down the line, wrestle further down the ground. Tried Gaelic-style Jack Parker to bring it to his own advantage. He's swamped by a couple of tacklers. Half forward here for the Demons. Yeah, nice one laid in by DeRosa, and we'll get a stalemate.
13: Looked like Parker knew that Max Hollingworth was counting his kicks today. just wanted to add a quick one in.
1: Smart man.
2: Tap down Watson. Read there by Will Hand.
1: It's going to be a hold. Just unlucky.
2: It was unlucky. It bobbled out.
1: But it did happen.
2: It's going to be a free kick going the way of RJ Watson's. Have a look here. There's more strapping going on the knee of Sam Gosman on the boundary for the D's. Johnny will get him to keep an eye on that as Watson takes the advantage. Cut off at half back. Alex Bell read it better than anyone.
1: Well, they didn't see the ball coming in, did they? You can see Rogerson and Walker just looking at each other, not realising that the ball was even coming inside.
13: And it's about this point of the game where the hill really starts to find a bit of voice, doesn't it? And certainly helps Redcliffe as they try and mount a case in this second half as the kick across the wing from Steele is recovered by Lando for the D's. He's got Kerridge in a world of space, but a long way from the forward line. Goes into Rogerson, who takes a nice mark, and it could be his kick that goes inside 50. That is what he opts to do. He just puts a bit on it, makes his forward work there, and the 2-on-1 favoured the Tigers, so they had enough to get it over the boundary line for a throw-in forward pocket for the D's.
1: Just quickly, Johnny, you can see this zone really setting up behind the play at the 50 here for Mildura. That's where Redcliffe's have got to get a little bit tighter.
3: Well, that's where the coaches have got to get on to it, don't they? They've got to start realising this whole zone is causing their problems once the ball's in Mildura's 50.
2: Elijah Brown from the pocket almost kicked a miracle goal. We've seen a few opportunities from there. And the ball's actually stayed in the field of play. Dangerous handball from Chris. In the end, Alex Bell's happy just to concede across the line. We might take some score updates from around the grounds here, DFAB. It's tightened up at Kenny Park.
13: Yeah, Merbein have just reduced the deficit to 2 points, 41-43 against Robinvale Euston. Imp still leading iRipple, and a 2-point lead to Oden United as well against South Mildura.
2: Jack Parker just tucks it under the arm with a couple of bounces down the commentary side of Quandong Park. Not a great looking kick to half forward. And it wasn't a great result either as Nick Price takes the intercept. He goes inboard, but it's going to be cut off by Crisp, who just thumps it into space. Vastafeo running inside 50, goes towards goal. Not his best kick. Probably not a terrible result, though, in the end with that kick. It's going to be a boundary throw in the right forward pockets. You can just see the Marshall Ben Hurley down there telling everyone, settle down a little bit. Let's just take a little bit of time out of this. Look after possessions.
1: So this is crucial for two reasons, boys. You've got to make sure that these guys setting up for Mildura on the outside are accounted for, but also in and under, front and centre for Redcliffe.
13: Steele with a fist out to the advantage of Vastafeo. He just got to collect it away from Nolan. Gets a handball out back there to a teammate in Jermaine. It's a high ball. Has it got it up?
2: Yes.
13: It sure does. And the Tigers fans are really up and about now.
2: You can hear that coming through the effects mic perfectly. What a finish by Cooper Jermaine. As Ben Ridley has said multiple times, where's the small forwards been for the Tigers? He was in prime position on that occasion and brings the margin back to 2 points. Mildura 7-5-47, Redcliffe 7-3-45. Kumiala Club scoreboard this third term for Pioneer Ford Robin Bale.
1: Exactly right, Mitchie, and it was just a great roving contest there from Vastafeo being able to push it. You could see that Cooper Jermaine just held his spot perfectly, exactly where he needed to be for a dangerous goal kicking forward and slapping that one over his shoulder for an incredibly crucial goal.
2: Johnny on the boundary, the resilience there from the Tigers has been great because they could have easily gone to water after those first two goals, but they've got the next three.
3: Yeah, but all it was at the start is they just didn't know what they were doing. They really didn't. Their setup in the centre was disgusting. Their ruckman was winning everything and they were doing nothing. And obviously now they've got it together.
2: McCreary with a handball off here to Will Hand, who just gets another one off to Jake Crest. Left foot kick long inside 50. Kelly's the deepest forward. Hurley had his name all over that one though. Reed not happy with the kick going in his direction.
1: Tell you who has made a big difference going in the middle is Will Hand.
2: He certainly has, as Sam Kerridge looks like he's on ball now for the D's. Gives it off to Price, left foot kick down the line. Alex Bell, another nice intercept mark. He's done that a couple of times in this quarter, DFAB.
13: He tries to work it short to Connolly. He just gets it in front of the boundary line. And he'll keep moving it towards Parker. He takes the mark.
1: Alex Bell's probably the fittest I've seen him, I think, since he's started senior footy.
13: McCreary involved again, gets the kick away from Kerridge to a one-on-one. It's going to be a big leap. Two bites at it for Reed, and he gets it on the second. and he'll get a shot at goal, not much angle, probably about 25 metres out.
2: Well, we saw Reynolds do this a couple of times in the first half, yeah. Come over the back and grab it on the second bite, and this time Reed is the beneficiary. And you just see when the numbers go in there, Riddles.
13: Yeah,
2: maybe the questionable whether it was actually his or not, but I suppose when you're the one who comes down at the end, more often than not, you're going to get paid the mark.
1: Well, certainly knows before wicket, that's for sure, because I reckon that's what it hit first.
2: So Jake Reed looking to bowl over the middle stumps on this one to put the Tigers in front for the first time today. Looks pretty good. Puts it through. Redcliffs have hit the lead here against the reigning premiers, Mildura, 8-3-51. Mildura, 7-5-47. Kumiala Club scoreboard. Of course, all brought to you on Hot FM by Colin Tierney, First National Real Estate.
13: Very big goal there for Reed to just change the margin. And really, the game has shifted in the last 5 minutes or so with Redcliffs just holding all the momentum. It's really started out in the middle with McCreary, and he's been involved in a few chains, but he's getting Hand involved. It's just been brought to my attention, Dave.
1: I didn't see it, but Kerridge went to go on hip and shoulder of McCreary and bounced straight off him. So that shows you the muscle of the nugget you've got out there.
2: Well, the Tigers go forward again through Jermaine. Off the ground here for Crespin into space.
13: It's his third inside 50 of the quarter, I think.
2: Steele tries to break the tackle, keeps his feet on the boundary, snaps from the pockets. It's just to the near side. That would have been an incredible goal there for the Tigers co-coach, but just a minor one in the end. 8-4-52 Redcliffs, Mildura 7-5-47. Johnny on the boundary. I reckon one man who's coming into the game for the Tigers too is Jake Crisp. He's had a few important touches in this third term.
3: Yeah, look, he certainly has, but it has started from that guts, hasn't it? They got Hand involved. They started doing the right thing. Their ruckman's dominating. Let's not sit in the defensive line. Let's get someone forward. Let's go forward.
1: They've also tightened up. It's one-on-one across the ground, and they're not giving any space at all to any of their opposition players, and it's certainly starting to show because they're panicking a little bit more with ball in hand at the moment. Mildura without that time and space that they've been used to.
13: Kerridge has been moved on ball. He's got a possession off half-back then. Played the first half in the forward line.
1: It's just chopped off there by Turner,
13: who goes into McCreary. Just a bit too much on it for him to take on the first grab. It recovers very well through McGlashan. Back through Turner. It's now with Bo Reid and his kick.
1: Over the back.
13: Seems to favour Reid, but a nice fist there from Hurley ensures it goes over the boundary line for a throw-in.
2: But again there, McGlashan, it was his work with the handball there, Riddles, who actually opened up Turner with the run on the inside.
1: Yeah, very, very good handball forward. But that man that you just mentioned, Turner, a couple of really good efforts out of that contest as well.
2: Inside forward 50, about 45 from home. Right forward pocket for Redcliffs to the right of your radio dial. Love Day and Steele wrestling in the ruck.
1: And have a look front and centre at the contest. Guess who gets it? Redcliffs.
2: Bailey Kelly was wrapped up immediately. Ball thrown up straight away. Steele thumps it forward off the hands of Crisp. Watson just tries to hack it forward. It might work in the end. Sits in the space for Lehu. It's good on the burst. It's a beautiful kick down the line. Should be a push in the back. Umpire didn't pay it. Now the Tigers will go again through Reardon. Off one step. Big fly from Steele. Whoa. Couldn't quite pull it in. Almost brought it to ground. Well done there by Hurley at the last second to thump it across the line. An important spoil there.
3: Excuse me, boys.
2: John on the boundary.
3: Let's not underestimate this. Young Sammy sitting down here with them good Gosman. Outstanding in that first half for me, and was part of that real rotation with Rogerson coming off, RJ coming off, that sort of stuff. Heavily taped left leg, wants to go back on, he's dying to get back on. I really think they're missing him in that rotation.
13: Steele just grabs it out of the ruck, but his kick went very wayward, so out of bounds on the full in the defensive pocket for the Demons. They'll get the chance to...
1: The other thing too, DFAB, one-on-one, have a look who's squeezing the opposition now. All of a sudden, Redcliffs are squeezing the opposition to make things happen, and they've had to go long, hug the line there to a contest that essentially Redcliffs had all the numbers at.
13: To a very congested area of the ground, wasn't it? So can't really get the freedom that they want at the moment, Mildura, as we'll get just a ball up inside the boundary line, just outside Redcliffs' forward 50, although this time it's the D's with a bit of momentum with Watson's kick up the ground, but there's really no one there except a contest that favour the Tigers, and Pete DeFale runs it out along the wing and kicks it inside 50. Some protests from the bench, Mildura's way, but it's Lehu who wins the contest at halfback and switches to the free man there in O'Callaghan. He's got Lando on that far side wing, so nicely switched here from the D's.
2: Yeah, Lando can do some damage if it sits for him. It does now, kicks down the line. Target there might have been the youngster coming up in Welsh.
1: Yeah,
2: he's going to get a free, shepherd it away. Well, wanted to take...
1: Yeah, that'll be 50.
2: Well, it is going to Redcliffs' way, I think. No, it's going Mildura's way.
1: Oh, wow.
2: Yeah, it was called, I think, on to Feo, who had front position. So the youngster in Welsh will take it from about 55.
1: Okay.
2: Reynolds had played on, but umpire says we're going to come back. So giving Reckless the time to throw all the numbers back inside their defensive 50. 7-5-47 Mildura, 8-4-52 Redcliffs, nearly 20 minutes gone in this third term. Colin Tierney, First National Real Estate, brings you Hot FM footy in 2026. Welsh slips as he kicks it, but might work to advantage. And Max Keel diving down low, almost just paroling the boundary there at the MCG with her big hook shot coming through and takes it down low. Big opportunity here for the D's to retake the lead.
13: Yeah, well, Cole Mitchie just saw where it was going and was the man to sprint to that spot and dive and get the mark. So created that opportunity and we'll get the chance now for a crucial goal Mildura's way. If he can convert, sets it up nicely. Goalpost has to shuffle a little bit. And it's just to the left of that goalpost. So couldn't quite get the needed goal.
2: One he probably should have kicked early in the end. Nice kill. Don't say that against the youngsters, but it was pretty close.
1: It's the first time we're starting to see Mildura with a little bit of indecision, isn't it? So even with that lineup on goal, you just felt like he wasn't 100% confident.
2: Turner kicking out from fullback here for Redcliffs. Off the contest, Cresp just gets a handball away in time. Kerridge will get there first, but there's going to be a hold. That's going to go back to Cresp. Just a lingering tackle there coming from Lehu. Goes wide to Connolly, who's almost exclusively played on this boundary along the wing. Apart from when he went inside and kicked the goal in the second term. Short ball inboard for Brizzy, whose mullet is growing exponentially every time we see him. A little bit of extra hair at the back.
1: I was about to say, he was going to look to go back there and, oh gosh.
2: Jeez, just made it work. Connolly has just managed to reach over the top. Inside the boundary, has to kick down the line. To Pilamatamoni! Timed it perfectly with the ride. Steel did well to take out the main defender in Loveday. Plays on now, the man from the Tiwi. Could be downfield. Umpire lets it go. Off the back of the pack. Chance here for Ryan Kennedy. There's a hold in the contest. It's going to go the way of Darcy O'Callaghan.
1: As you called, unlucky not to get down the field as Desmond was taken late.
13: And the D's will just look to calm things down in their back line at the moment. Kick goes inboard to Jones, who takes the mark. But again, just no real great option for him. So they're just going to have to move it slowly for the time being as they seek to get back the lead that they've given up earlier in this quarter after their hot start. And they just work it around again to Rogerson at half back now. He's got a man in a bit of space and that man plays on. So a bit more ball movement from the D's. It's gone into the middle there to Will DeRosa, who's got the bit of run from RJ Watson on the outside, and he throws it on the boot towards Elijah Brown. He's got a good position to take the mark, and very nicely done.
1: Yeah,
13: it's a bit of a sprint towards there to get to the ball. He takes a nice mark.
2: Listen, man's hamstrings would have been left on the grass there, I reckon, with that kind of speed. Beautifully taken. He covered probably 50 metres of territory in just a few metres of ball drop.
13: I think my hamstrings went just watching
2: him. Same.
1: Well, Bo Rudin's still chasing him.
2: As Brown, he's going to line up a goal. He'll probably kick from about 55 by the time he makes connection. Left half forward to retake the lead here for Mildura. Distance wasn't an issue in the end, but just trying to get that extra penetration. Hooks it across the face. Through for a minor score. 7-7-49 Mildura. Redcliffs 8-4-52 Kumiala Club scoreboard. John Hollywood for Fatty Boomba on the boundary. I can imagine both benches are working overtime right now.
3: Oh, look, it's absolutely brilliant down here. There's no doubt about that. And if I was to say one word, educated. Well, Jura's game plan is just a little bit more educated at Redcliffs at the moment. And Redcliffs are trying to get them to do what they need to do.
2: Rogerson had plenty of the footy in this quarter. Now at half forward, lowers the eyes. Spearing pass looking for DeRosa. Didn't take it. At the back of the pack is Max Keel. Absolutely nails it over the shoulder. And Mildura are now back in front. 8-7-55, Redcliffs 8-4-52 on the Kumiala Club scoreboard. Missed the set shot opportunity before DFAB, but hit the Crummers goal perfectly.
13: Yes, as it often happens, and it was nicely done from Tarrant Lehu to generate a turnover on the wing as Redcliffs were looking to work it out of defence, and that was what set off the chain of possessions to get it towards Keel.
1: I really like Max Keel. He's really strong for a young fella, but he's very agile as well. So he's going to be very, very crucial to them coming into the last quarter because he gets up the ground nicely, but just that timing there to be able to snap it around the shoulder, really well finished.
2: Got about 10 games of senior experience last year as an 18-year-old coming through. So certainly looking like a forward of the future as Reckless looked to get it out of the centre. McCreary retreated with the handball. Connolly's kick is a chaos ball to half forward. It might sit here for Manzi. Well done by Seward. Spun out of pressure really nicely. Price has had to go backwards here for Lehu. And Kerridge, the back end of the centre square. Cool, calm and collected through the middle as Watson marks.
1: Interesting, sorry guys. You can see now that the run with roll is with hand to Kerridge, which has now allowed RJ Watson to be able to get a little bit more freedom through the middle of the ground.
2: It's going to be a free kick for front on contact going the way of Brody Jones. Just forward of centre square here for the Demons. 25 minutes gone in this final, this third term, I beg your pardon. Not too much longer left. Here's Welsh. Right foot kick, long inside 50. Big chance for a mark here for the Ds. In fact, one is going to be paid here, I think, going to Redcliffe's over the back. Trying to see who the man was. Might be Gowers, the youngster.
1: Great grab from behind, wasn't it?
2: Yeah, it did well to come over and just affect the spoil. So I reckon there's less than a minute of game time here to go. Tigers will want to hang on in this position. Little kick down the line works for Turner. Going down the secondary college wing. Kick. Beautiful pass down, looking for Connolly. Well done there, though, by Lando. Getting in front, bringing it to ground. Rogerson's kick's a beauty. Jones had Kerridge on the outside. He's told to play on now. Seeing it high up inside 50. Big chance for a mark at the back. Oh, and coming across. Will DeRosa timed the leap perfectly.
13: It's a free kick.
1: Oh, okay.
2: There is a free kick.
13: There might have been a
1: Coopers.
13: Oh, attempt out the back. But
1: that's a big call on the three-quarter time siren for a
2: huge
1: shot on goal.
2: Well, I'm trying to think. There was someone who was going for a massive flight of ground. Rogerson's kick's a beauty. Jones had Kerridge on the outside. He's told to play on now. Seeing it high up inside 50. Big chance for a mark at the back. Oh, and coming across. Will DeRosa timed the leap perfectly.
13: It's a free kick.
1: Oh, okay.
2: There is a free kick.
13: There might have been a
1: Coopers. Oh,

0: think that that's going to be called.
1: Well, certainly, considering DeRosa came across the front, but either way, the Tigers get away with one there. The Deegs might be left to rue that missed opportunity. Either way, we're in for a cracking final term here on Hot FM. It's Mildura 8-7-55, leading Redcliffs 8-4-52 at the final break. Don't go anywhere. We'll be back to finish off this one on the other side of this, your home of live local sport. 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
1: 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Sunraysia Footy, round 5 from Quandong Park. The Demons 8-7-55, leading Redcliffs 8-4-52. Very little in it. We've got a huge final term coming your way here. Make sure you don't go anywhere. For the Demons, Luke Reynolds, 4 first half goals for him. He's got half of the D's total. Max Keel, Elijah Brown, Bo Keel, Sam Kerridge have all got one each. For the Tigers, Jake Reed has 2. Singles all for Jed Connolly, Jared McGlashan, Bryce Manzi, Cooper Jermaine, Bo Reardon and Jack Steele. Mitch Rod, Michael DeFabrizio, Ben Ridley bringing you the action up here in the box. We go down to John Hollywood, who's at the huddles in just a moment. Let's go to Max the Axe Hollingworth now for some numbers. And Maxie, Mitch Rogerson was tearing them apart in that quarter, really busy for the D skipper.
12: Yeah, Mitch Rogerson was great that quarter. He had 9 possessions, 6 marks and 1 inside 50.
1: Just allowed to do whatever he wanted. So RJ Watson, after a quiet start for him, he's come back into it in the last few quarters.
12: Yeah, RJ Watson had 7 possessions, 1 mark and 1 inside 50.
1: What about the speedy duo of Tarrant Lehu and Brody Jones?
12: Tarrant Lehu and Brody Jones both had 6 possessions each.
1: All right, what about for Reckless Bo McCreary? We talked about his influence at halftime. How many in that third term for him?
12: Jake McCreary. He was great that quarter. He had 8 possessions, 2 marks and 2 inside 50s.
1: What about Jack Parker? Busy early in the game, but a bit quieter in that third term.
12: Yeah, Jack Parker had 4 possessions that quarter.
1: What about

0: Vesta Fire and Desmond Tapua Mantamori.
1: Vesta Fire was quiet with two possessions and Desmond Tapua Mantamori had one possession.
0: Love your work there, Maxie. We'll get back to you at the end of this game. You've got a feeling you're going to have a fair bit on your hands going in this final term. DFAB, we might get some scores from around the grounds now if we can, please, before we head to Johnny on the boundary line.
2: Yes, Ron Valuson back in front against Mer Bay, and they did fall a couple of points behind just a moment ago, but they are now 9-8-62, leading the Magpies 8-10-58. It's a 20-point lead, Imperials over Irimple, 59-39, and Own United 6-13-49, leading South Mildura 4-13-37. So, two-goal advantage the way of the Kangas.
0: Kangas doing some nice things there at the moment. So we might go down to ground level in just a moment. In fact, we'll just wait for the Mildura huddle to pull out. You see, poor old Jimmy Kennedy's having to get a bit of carry back to the bench. Anyway, going in, he wanted to go into the three-quarter time huddle and had to get a lift back, escorted to the bench. Not a great look for him. Certainly some tubing on the calf there. His day is absolutely done. You think probably the next few weeks for the co-captain as well. For Fatty Boomba, John Hollywood on the boundary. And Johnny, a couple of good operators you were listening to in Mark Alvey and Sam Kerridge. I reckon they would have had some things to say down there on the boundary line.
3: Oh, look, of course they did. They obviously had three-quarter time. They had lots to say and all that sort of stuff. But the thing I do love about Elves, if you're a player, you want to know how you're going to win the game, don't you? You want to know what he's going to say to you to win the game. He said, I'm going to tell you how to win this game. This is what we're going to do and this is how you're going to do it. And that's what you need as a player. Modern day player, some of them don't like the bravado crap and all the other stuff that we were used to as coaches and that sort of stuff when we were younger. But the lecturing in regards to the teaching nowadays is the thing that surprises me. He just taught them how to win the game.
0: Benny Ridley, I reckon, where do you see this game being sort of won and lost for both teams in the final quarter?
4: Yeah, it's going to be at the fall of the ball. So it's as simple as that. So the side that can protect the corridor the most, the one who's most disciplined to be able to push their side, to be able to get that ball use coming out of the defensive end to suffocate the side and push it to the boundary, but also the side that have got those smalls at the fall of the ball, especially inside 50.
0: Final quarter underway. Here's Michael DiFabrizio.
2: McCreary with another quick clearance for the Tigers. Gets it straight down the guts of the forward. There is it, Reardon, that's marked again. And he has a chance to get a very quick first goal of this fourth quarter to put his side in front.
0: Two of the most influential players for Redcliffe involved there again. Gowers with a beautiful tap down.
2: Yep.
0: For McCreary to hit the target at full speed like that, Riddles, is a hard thing to do.
4: But again, fall of the ball in the right position in the middle of the ground. Perfect.
2: So just 30 seconds gone in the fourth term, and Redcliffe's have just got the goal of the final term and have taken the lead back against the D's. What a way to start this fourth term for the home side.
0: Bo Reardon kicks his second of the game. As DFAB said, within half a minute of this final term underway. Redcliffe's now 3 points to the advantage. 9-4-58. Mildura 8-7-55 on that Kumiala Club scoreboard. John Hollywood on the boundary. That was lightning out of the middle.
3: Fantastic, wasn't it? And the biggest thing about Bo then, he actually followed his tall to push around the front of his tall. That goal ran under the ball. He marked on his chest.
0: Back into the centre. Gowers with another tap down this time at the back of the pack. Vastafaya trying to bust his way through Walker and does. Jermaine's had a good second half. Little handball was good for Turner. Retreating further. Connolly, it bundles away from him. Little kick inside's dangerous. Jones did well to bring it to ground for Mildura. Walker, handball backwards. Rogerson and Kerridge. Two of the class movers there for Mildura. Bring it forward. Felix Smith brings it down to ground level for Redcliffe's. Parker, kicking hope more than anything. Attacking it hard there was McGlashan. McCreary at the back has got to beat Lando to the ball. Just puts him out of the way. Say, this is my ball, son. And he gets taken head high. Jeez, the Tigers going to get another free kick.
2: Yeah, I don't think it was without it as well in the end because just Lando looked to get a bit of physicality back the other way after being bumped away from it in the chase, but too much there, and it'll be a free kick to McCreary, who's just been very active in the opening stages of this final term and throughout the game. He just goes low and direct inside 50.
4: Again.
2: A beautiful ball in Reardon's direction again. Just spills out, though, and it'll favour the Kings if they can share it around, but they don't do it cleanly. It just bounces through for a behind in the end.
4: Yeah. I think Colberg found me a new favourite player, Jake McCreary.
2: Oh, he's exciting, isn't he?
0: On fire at the moment. Johnny on the boundary, just looking at Sammy Gosman. Looks like his day might be done now. Plenty of strapping on that left knee.
3: Yeah, very much so. He hasn't been on since halftime, but he's been walking around, been trying to get on, all that sort of stuff, but he doesn't look right, so I think that's a great decision.
0: So both Gosman and Jimmy Kennedy out of this game, probably out for a little while, unfortunately. Will Juric maintain possession in defence? Zach DeRosa, short kick. Wants the target.
2: And Redcliffe's have been so hot out of the middle, haven't had a chance to mention it yet, but a couple of aces up the sleeve in a close game. Phil Mildura is that they're able to move Kerridge and they're able to move Rogerson into the centre bounces in the fourth quarter to just get some fresh looks at it.
0: RJ Watson, centre wing, high up and under kick. Reynolds, think of the fly, well read by Keel. Just had his name all over that, coming from four deep. Now sits it up into space in the forward 50. Got a target down there, and there's a free kick for a hold. It's going against Alex Bell. Free kick going to go the way of the Demons. We'll take a set shot from about 40 metres out, only a slight angle to speak of. Chance here for young Ollie Welsh. He's done some nice things at half forward in the second half.
2: The second game, he got a goal on debut last week.
0: Yeah, it's certainly always a great time for a young debutant to put him through. And of course, it's under-18s machine that Mildura's had churning for nearly two decades now, still producing senior footballers. Another one here, DFAB, with probably the most important kick of his senior career so far.
2: Absolutely, would be a big one to get right now and get the lead back for Mildura. Welsh directly in front from about 45 out. Sets it, he's got the distance as he squeezed it in.
0: Across the face.
2: Just across the face, so just the behind from that one.
4: G. McCreary's in everything at the moment, boys.
0: Short kick from Turner. Caught everyone unawares, I think, in the end. Even McCreary's intended target, but...
4: He's a really smart footballer, Jasper Turner.
0: Long kick down the line here for McCreary, really trying to gain territory more than anything. Out of bounds on the full. Mildura 8-8-56, trailing Redcliffs 9-5-59. So 4 minutes gone on this final term on Hot FM for Colley and Tierney. Ready to bring it back in is Lando. Keeps it low, looking for Reynolds. This time, Peter Feo takes the intercept marker, doesn't even bother breaking stride. Kicks down the line. McGlashan was the target, but Seward cut it off. Retreats further, and Loveday have it in the centre of the ground. Back over to Nathan Nolan. Started like a house on fire. Been a bit quieter since that point in time.
4: Oh,
0: Parker
4: yeah.
0: Over the top. Almost. Couldn't quite pouch the mark. Chance here for Jones. Handball off to Watson. Inside 50. Diving grab. And it's young Ollie Welsh again. Beautifully done by the youngster. Did exactly what every good forward should do. Riddles played in front and took the diving mark.
4: Yeah, and it was just the perfect position for that quick inboard kick back inside 50. But I was just watching that contest there with obviously Jack Parker, and I actually reckon he was held down after he went up for the grab as well, and it was virtually as if he was pulled down to the ground, held on for a little extra second, and that was just enough time for Mildura to be able to clear the ball. But this was a beautiful diving mark.
0: Welsh, another chance here to put it through the middle. Retake the lead. This time he's put it to the opposite side, the youngster. Another minor score on the board for him. Margin back to 2 points in favour of Redcliffs. Just over 5.5 minutes gone in this final term. Looking to bring the ball back into the field of play is Jasper Turner. He's got a long kick on him. He'll sit it outside 50, hand.
4: It's been really important for him, hand, in the second half.
0: Hasn't necessarily had a lot of the footy, but his positioning's been important. Little kick down the line. Wasn't a great one, but it's going to work okay here for the Tigers.
4: And Gao is starting to get a little bit more ball around the ground as well, which has been important for the Tigers.
0: Chip down the line is good for Cresp. Right in front of that Kumiala Club scoreboard, which is a two-point advantage for Redcliffs. He retreats to hand. Not panicking here, the Tigers, but still trying to find something. The Mildura set up behind the ball is still strong.
4: They set up so well, don't they?
0: Has to switch it further back. Ball is now in the hands of Jermaine. Goes further down the line here for Brizzy. Just got to work it out here, the Tigers. They've got some space with Alex Bell.
4: They've done it perfectly, the Tigers here. They've really worked their way through, so it's a really, really well-played defensive six there.
0: Connolly couldn't quite take the mark on the lead. Spoilt there by Price coming through. Nolan's happy to escort it over the boundary line right in front of our commentary position. Johnny Hollywood on the boundary for Fatty Boomba. Plenty of action happening early in these first few minutes.
3: Yeah, but how good was that by Redcliffs then? No one doesn't like anyone kicking backwards, but you've got to hold the ball. Why give it up? Why give it up to your advantage?
4: Spot on. It's the only way you can get through these zones is by making sure that you just cut through with those short kicks. They did it really well.
2: Rogerson gets the ball out of the pack for the D's, and they share it around there through to Will DeRosa, who's got Elijah Brown and just decides to take it and go. Sends it towards goal, but it's just going to float across the face, and Antonio Brizzi just gets a hand to it to ensure it's just the behind, but it has cut the margin back to 1 point.
0: Got to say, DFAB, good footy IQ there from Elijah Brown. Felix Smith came with the late spoil, and as soon as he saw he went past him, made sure he turned around and went. We're on the opposite end of the scale. Was that kick there from Turner, cut off by Keel in the forward pocket, who just goes back to a free. Brody Jones directly in front. 25 metres out. Unfortunately, in close games like this, those kind of turnovers can hurt more than anything.
2: Yeah, that one appears to be costly because it's set up another opportunity for the D's. They've had a few in the last couple of minutes from set shots, and Jones, you think, should be a cool head and will give this the best chance of going through.
0: Named deputy vice-captain for a reason in this side. Youngster Jones looks good off the boot. Goal umpire does not move. Lead back with the visitors. 9-10, 64. Redcliffe's 9-5, 59 on the Kumiela Club scoreboard. 8 minutes gone in this final term. We've got a cracker on our hands here from Quandon Park. And again, taking advantage of the turnovers, Riddles, going to be hugely important this final term.
4: And that's the importance of that structure that they've got in that that forward six. So they're very, very smart. They very make sure they're very disciplined there. Once they set that zone up, you've got to make sure that each one of those kicks, even though the short ones are going to be able to cut through that zone. So your only short kicks you can use, you've got to make sure they hit the target, because Mildura, they'll penalise you every time, and they're very, very good at their structures.
2: So stolen by Steele out of the middle. He gets it through the hands of Turner. Now McCreary, who's had a whole heap of it in this game, sends it to the pack. It's a 2-on-2. Spills out the back, although it's a bit of a foot race with Vastafau getting there, setting the handball up to Reardon, who just goes the high arcing ball. Might favour the numbers of the D's, but spills out to Vastafau in the end. McCreary gets it back, has a shot at goal, and gets reward on the scoreboard as he continues his hot start to this season.
4: That, boys, is the importance of crumbing forwards, front and centre. You will get it 8 times out of 10, and because of that, you've got the smarts of McCreary running past, getting that handball out from Tafeo. But once you start to get dangerous in those spots and you get hands on the ball from the crummers, tell you what, it's very, very hard to stop. So kudos there to Vastafeo. Perfect position.
0: Retaking the lead there in quick time. Redcliffe's 10-5-65. Mildura 9-10-64 with Kumiela Club scoreboard. Well, no, Maxi's notes here. 4 touches from McCreary already in this final term, and each one of them has been quality. In fact, five.
4: Five.
0: I thought he told me to read the between the lines there for a little bit, Maxi.
4: Lucky it wasn't one.
0: Absolutely. I mean, it's an interesting kick from Reardon going around the corner, but the chaos ball in the end worked to advantage for the Tigers as we get ready to go once again. Back in the middle, and Steele slaps it forward for Redcliffe's. Kerridge gets the clearance, however, high up and under. Manzi back in the flight.
4: Wow.
0: How did he take that? Had no right and took a brilliant mark going backwards. Had no idea what was coming. Went short to Cresp, who goes shorter again. Down line for McCreary, spoiled by Kerridge. They're going one-on-one at the moment. The D's turn it over, get it going their direction. Cresp's going to be there, however. He's got the get-out kick there for Kennedy. Too much on it. Diving mark here by Lando, and the Demons can go again.
2: Plays on quickly. Sends it to a contest. Max Keel was the target. Falls short of that. Brizzy keeps company and does well, and he'll get the first of this foot race. And well worked in the end from the Tigers. Out of trouble. Big launch up the wing. Tarrant Leahell gets a piece of it. Can't quite reel it in. Seward, though, he can. Tries to get it back there to Leahu. In the end, though, it'll be turned back over almost to the Tigers. Contested ball. Leahu again staying with this contest. He's got Jones and
0: still following
2: back to Leahu. He's got it almost a fourth touch in that chain there from him. Lando, I think, gets the handball out, and they just keep working at the D's. They have not given up on this at all. Jones gets the kick inside. It just goes over the back of the pack where Manzi's waiting for it, and he tries to just run it out of trouble. Almost took too long. In the end, it's in the direction of Vastafeo, who's run a long way. Although Nolan's there to pounce on it. Rogerson has got his coach and Kerridge calling for it, but just took too long.
4: Vastafeo, take a foul.
0: Vastafeo, 4-on-1, had no right to do that, and managed to get the free kick. Little kick from Parker over the top is good for Kelly.
4: Tell you one player they need to stand up at the moment, the D's, and just been brought to my attention. But where's Reynolds gone?
0: Haven't seen much of him whatsoever. Kelly, left foot kick towards half forward. Here's Parker. Happy just to hold it up a bit. He's got McGlashan short. Tapua Mantamuri's deeper. He's got Connolly. He's run over the top towards the boundary line. Kicks it inside forward 50. Who's on target? Tapua Mantamuri through the hands of him and Loveday. Lando's back there to sweep up, and a chance here for the D's to go again. Leahu, who had 4 touches in as many seconds just before, has to retreat with that kick and does so to Hurley. Out of Kenny Park, Merbein 64, leading Robinvale Euston 63. Tied out there as well. Imp 68 over Irimple 40. while Orion United 63 over South Mildura 38.
2: Just a high chaos ball, and it was a big fly from Tapua Mantamuri to try and reel it in. Sent back towards the goals, and it just hits the behind post. So some chaos footy in the pocket there from the Tigers. But it'll be a demon's ball on the last line of defence.
0: Desperation, I think, is the word of the day in this final term so far. We saw it from Vastafeo. We're seeing it from the Mildura defence.
5: Cracking game, boys. Cracking game.
0: No one resting on their laurels. Hurley, spearing pass out of defence. Well done there from Cresp, who takes it across the boundary line. John Hollywood, you're in almost the perfect position for yourself, mate. You love being in a coach's box. You'd be thriving in this kind of environment at the moment. You could feel the palpable pressure coming from everywhere.
3: Yeah, look, this is a fantastic game of footy. I don't care what anyone says. I know it's full of mistakes, but that comes from pressure, work rate from the other side. So it's fantastic. It really is.
0: The D's get the clearance through Brown. Lando, now carriage around the corner, might work for Watson. Gathered it nicely. It was an awkward ball. Did well. Little kick wide looking for Keel. Going to get a free for a hold there against Brizzy. Probably not a bad free kick to give away because there was no one down the ground to help.
5: Not a bad one, but Maxi Keel, he's been very, very impressive today and shows you the level of respect because Tony Brizzy is a very highly rated defender out at Redcliffs.
0: So Keel swings it to centre forward. Brown over the back. Almost pouched it. Umpire lets it go. Rogerson retreats with the handball. Carriage off one step. Pete Tafeo takes the intercept grab and almost just shows it off to Jones going, come and get it, son. In the end, he goes back to Connolly, who's just been putting in the K's up and down this wing. Short kick for Turner. Well done there by Bo Keel to bring it to ground. Handball's off to O'Callaghan. Little short kick inside. That might be high against the defender. Pete Tafeo's done okay not to give away a free on Welsh. And out of bounds in the right forward pocket. We'll get a boundary throw in, but pressure on from all angles, DFAB.
2: It was an awkward one, wasn't it? Welsh, both players had to get very low and just Welsh got collected in the process, but he's up and about and just feeling a bit ginger at the moment.
0: It's about to be thrown back in. Right forward pocket. Can the D's create something out of here? Steele with a tap down at the back. Here's Rogerson!
2: Oh, wow!
0: What a captain's goal! Here's the Rolls-Royce for a reason. Rolled onto the right foot. Through the middle, something out of nothing. The D's retake the advantage.
2: Well, I mentioned it earlier. It's the aces up the sleeve for Mildura in a close game in a fourth quarter to be able to put Rogerson on ball, to be able to put Kerridge on ball. And you could just see the influence they've been having in the last few minutes. And Rogerson there just out of that, at the bottom of the pack, just made it happen.
5: You're spot on there, DFAB. And as you said, we've seen across half-back Rogerson doing his magic all day to be able to get him into the midfield, have some presence there at the bottom of the contest and snap something out of nothing. That's a real team-lifting goal that the team's going to get right behind him with. So what a game we've got here. Could we be looking at our first draw for the season, lads?
0: Well, it's certainly on the agenda at this stage. Mildura 10-10-70, Redcliffs 10-5-65, 15.5 gone in this final term. But Mildura, going to take the ball forward again through Nolan. Just gathering speed there. Handball forward for Keel. Did well to tap it to his own advantage. Bo waxed with his brother there. Little kick inside 50 off balance. Hand trying to track it back for the Tigers. But he's got absolutely no support around him. The calling for holding the ball.
2: Hang on.
0: They're going to pay it. Did not make an attempt to get rid of it.
2: Fair call.
0: It was hard on the Will Hand there because he had absolutely nobody to give it to. Had to sacrifice himself for it. And Luke Reynolds, as Riddle said before, I haven't seen much of him in the second half, but a big chance to kick his fifth of the day in a low-scoring game. This could be huge, DFAB.
2: Absolutely. Been huge in the first half and a chance to kick. Yeah, very, very important goal that would put it beyond two kicks.
5: We're in the perfect spot right behind him.
2: Reynolds comes in. Sets it.
0: Look at that.
2: Looks great off the boot. He's got it. And the Demons have extended their lead to 11 points, 16 minutes gone in the fourth quarter.
0: What a hit there by Luke Reynolds. Just goes to show the class is permanent. We saw it with Rogerson, we saw it with Reynolds. And in the blink of an eye, Mildura have made it an 11-point ball game. It's going to make it tough for the Tigers, but we have seen they can score in quick succession. DFAB might get some scores from around the grounds.
2: Yeah, Merbang 2-point lead, 10-11-71 to 10-9-69. Robinvale Houston, so that one's going down to the wire. And Imperials and Ogun United are kicking away from their opponents.
5: Tell you what I'm loving, guys, at the moment, in the heat of the battle, you're seeing the young fellas, the two Keel boys just linking up there, have done some really good things. Brody Jones, some really exciting signs for the future for the D's here.
0: Sweeping handball from Tapura Mantamuri to Ryan Kennedy. That's should downfield. Be a free down the ground. It is. So it's going to go into the lap of Ashton Gowers.
5: Who's talking about another young kid who we're excited about.
0: Absolutely. Going to look to wheel and go to centre half forward. Kick in board. Had a bit much on it. Might work for Steele. Handball backwards here to Ryan Kennedy. Off one step, inside 50, down low nearly for Reed. And I reckon he's just pinged the hammy as he's going down, Jakey Reed. That looked ordinary. Meanwhile, coming from defence, O'Callaghan. Lovely little tap kick to Reynolds. His experienced DFAB just says, let's slow it down a bit here, boys. Goes backwards again to Nolan. Reed looks like he's getting up now, moving. Maybe just a cramp in the end, which hopefully is a good result. This one could be cut off. That's a good mark from young O'Callaghan. He had real pressure coming from Connolly. Oh. And a 50-metre penalty too. Last thing the Tigers could afford at this stage.
2: Yeah, that's right. And really does put them in a precarious position because they'll get the chance for an inside 50 here today. Bit of time for the Tigers to set up and have a loose man, which to pure Manzamiri appears to be. But nice ball into the end, almost reached its intended target, but in the end, well handled by Steele.
0: It was cut off by Jack Steele. Could have almost had a 50 there, infringed, but lets it go. Kick down the wing. Vastafeo, strong attempt to mark. Well done by Walker to bring it to ground. Underground handball is nice. McCreary tucks it under the arm. Long from the centre square, inside 50. Reed at the back. He takes it. High advantage.
2: That's a great grab. That's a great grab.
0: As a man who looked like he'd almost ripped his hamstring to shreds about 3 seconds earlier.
2: He's still walking gingerly. Have a look at him. He's walking back at the moment. Leg stiff. He's holding it. So, Jake McCreary. I was going to say, you'd be looking for the handball. But
0: what Jack Parker was absolutely sniffing around. But Jakey Reed says, leave it to me, boys. He's got two. Looking for his third to bring it back to 5 points. 45 metres out. Jake Reed!
2: Loves it.
0: Through the middle! What a contest we've got on our hands. 19 and a half gone final term. Demons by five. Tigers still lurking. John Hollywood on the boundary. This is what we love about footy.
3: I'm sorry, boys. I'm just loving it. 2 weeks in a row. It's just been bumper games. And look, it's full of errors. Of course it is. But the pressure is just demanding. The pace of the game is astounding. So players, when they hit, they crash, they make mistakes. But, geez, the endeavour. It's unbelievable.
2: It's a fantastic game, this, guys. And as you said, it's the intensity that's causing a lot of these turnovers. And a lot of it's not skill error whatsoever. The intensity has just gone through the roof.
0: Mitch Rogerson caught on the bench too at the moment, DFAB. So a chance here for the Tigers if they can get it going forward.
2: Still gets the hit out. But it'll be wrapped up by Kerridge in the end. It was hand on the bottom of it. As we'll get another restart in the middle just to take a bit of breath from this one. Steele again with a hit out. This one over the back. Has to try and follow it himself, though. Fugis running over it. Vastafeo, though, has a bit of separation. And it's off to Jermaine for the inside 50 in the Reed direction.
4: He's on
2: but
4: one lead.
2: He is literally on all over it.
4: Yeah, Jake Reed at the moment is absolutely on one leg. You can see him at the moment. Have a look at him limping across there, guys. He's done something.
0: We're still doing his best to try and put pressure on. And I reckon a player as smart as Hurley's going to take advantage of this. Gets it back at halfback.
2: Back off in there.
0: No one on the mark at all.
2: Gee, that kick was
0: ordinary.
2: Oh, wow.
0: DeRosa shrugs the tackle. Gets a handball away in time. Gowers at ground level. Chance here for Jermaine. Good pickup. Left foot kick inside 50. Might work for Reardon. Kept his feet. Well done, Zach DeRosa.
2: Oh, that's really deliberate. Good defensive.
0: It's paid. Handball across the boundary line. And the ball going the way of Bo Reardon.
4: He owes him one, boys. He gave away that 50 early. He owes him one here. And I'll tell you one thing about Bo Reardon. This is made for him.
0: If ever there was a man in this scenario, in this position, to have a chance to put them back in front.
4: Wait for the celebration if he kicks this one.
0: God, I don't think he's jumped high enough for years. He'd do a backflip if he kicks this. Bo Reardon, deep in the pocket. It's to the near side.
4: Gee, that was right on too.
0: Gee.
2: A few players were celebrating it as the umpire was.
0: They were trying to convince
4: the umpire, weren't they?
0: Just to the near side, still 4-point advantage here in favour of Mildura. Nearly 22 minutes gone in this final term. There can't be a lot of time left. About 3 minutes, you'd feel, as Rogerson takes it a halfback. He's looking to hold up play again and just takes a wind out of the sails here, DFAB.
2: Absolutely, though. He wants to waste as much time of the clock as possible. The Demons right now, 4-point lead, 22 minutes gone. Kick up the wing, but a nice pat mark.
0: Steele.
2: He's
4: been good today, Steele.
2: Really has been great, especially this fourth quarter. His ball inside 50. Hurley provides the extra man around it. Spills out to Lando. It's just through more Demon hands and Kerridge. Working it out of danger. Just hoping for a mark, though. It's bounced up the wing. It'll be turned over back to the Redcliffs. They'll get a chance through Vastafau to get it back inside 50. He runs in, sends it towards goal. It's just travelling to the left, and it will float over the pack. So a behind to cut it to 3 points.
0: You've been really about to have an aneurysm here in the box, I reckon, at the moment. Just riding every kick right now. 3 points the margin in favour of Mildura. 11-10-76. Redcliffs 11-7-73. So Demons look to bring the ball back into play. Hurley told to go. Colley and Tierney, First National Real Estate, getting their money's worth here today. Ball in the hands of the Demons. Nolan has got to come down the wing. That's a great kick.
4: That's a great kick.
0: She couldn't see anyone free at all, but Zach DeRosa just found some space. Looking for options. Hear the desperation of the crowd, of the benches. Again, finding targets here is great work from the Demons. Loveday. He's got another shot, one on in Max Keel, goes in that direction. It's wide, but he's going to take it inside the line.
4: They're hugging the boundary, aren't they? And they're making the kicks work.
0: Gee, what a game for Max Keel today. I reckon you put him up there in your best players for the Ds. From the true centre wing, high up and under to half forward. Big fly from Reynolds through his Dukes. Handball forward might work. Slapped away from Felix Smith, and he's going to get a free. Yeah. No, it's a high shot coming back to the Demons.
4: Yeah, it was.
0: They were going to call advantage. But the umpire, I think, left the call too late. So it's going to come back here to Jack Walker, who's about 55 metres from home at right half forward. One more here, DFAB, you think probably puts the nail in the coffin.
2: Absolutely. We are in the dying stages. It's just coming up to the 24-minute mark. And
4: so one-on-one here. This is the only message that needs to go out to Redcliffs. This is absolute one-on-one, standing right in the pocket of your opponent.
0: So here goes Walker. Long inside 50. Can someone mark it?
2: Desmond!
0: Oh,
2: he's got it!
0: At the back of the pack, he's taken the intercept grab.
2: What a grab.
0: He's got to get up and go.
2: Had to finish it right 1 centimetre off the turf, but just did enough to juggle it down. But
4: he's plays himself into trouble.
0: He ends up coming wide at 1 metre
4: to Bell. On the opposite foot, boys.
0: Here's a chance for Alex Bell from halfback. Short kick down the line in front of three Demons. Works to Jack Parker. Wants to go. He's got to switch it. Handball's off now to the man running past him. Bell tucks it under the arm. Just gets a kick away in time, but it's to no one in particular. Lando bounces away from him. He's got time, however. Retreats with the handball. Nolan's kick down the line is a beauty. And Jones takes it. Can't be long left in this one. 3 points the margin in favour of the Demons. And Jones professionally just taking some time off the clock as Watson holds the footy just forward of centre wing.
2: Watson holds it up, and they're just enjoying these chip kicks right now with the pressure on. And this one, call to play on Watson, sends it towards half forward. Big pack forms, big fly. Can't be reeled in. It's on the deck. Few players getting a piece of it, and it spills out the back again, diving over it. It looks like Kerridge is the man to finally get it. Keel gets a piece of it. It's extracted, though. Kick on the boot. So goes the D's. Hold on for a win.
0: What a cracking contest we've had again here on Hot FM. And Mildura 11-10-76, defeating Redcliffs 11-7-73. That is what footy is all about. A deflated home crowd, but an ecstatic legion of red and blue fans down here at Kwandong Park. 3 point margin. What a game of footy. We're going to have to take a break. We'll go back to the studio to catch our breath, and we'll wrap it up on the other side of this. For Colley and Tierney, First National Real Estate, it's Hot FM Footy on 106.7 Hot FM, your home of live local sport in Sunraysia.
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13: 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This time I'm
0: Well, finally, a chance to catch our breath from Quandong Park here. What a performance that was. A cracking contest in the end. And a three-point win for Mildura over Redcliffs here at Quandong Park. An absolute ripping contest. Could not have asked for much more in the end. For the Demons, Luke Reynolds, four goals in the first half. I think really only one or two kicks in the second half, but one of them being a crucial goal at the end. He finished with five for the day. Singles for Max Keel, Mitch Rogerson, Elijah Brown, Bo Keel, Sam Kerridge, and for Brody Jones. For Redcliffs, Jake Reid finished with three, Bo Reardon with two. Singles for Jed Connolly, for Jake McCreary, Jared McGlashan, Bryce Manzi, Cooper Jermaine, and Jack Steele. For the final time today, just to go through the numbers, is Max the Axe Hollingworth and Maxi. Cracking performance in the end. Let's start with the Demons skipper, Mitch Rogerson. His second half was very influential.
1: Yeah, Mitch Rogerson was great today. He had 25 possessions, 8 marks, 2 inside 50s and 1 goal.
0: Certainly an accomplished performance for him once again. What about RJ Watson? After a quiet start to the game, was important late.
1: Yeah, RJ Watson had 19 possessions, 4 marks and 3 inside 50s.
0: Brody Jones, again, yeah, had some important touches in that final term.
1: Yeah, Brody Jones had 16 possessions, 7 marks, 3 inside 50s and 1 goal.
0: And Tarrant Lee, who again in the last half was very important.
1: Yeah, Tarrant Lee, who had 16 possessions.
0: All right, now let's look for the Tigers now. And Jake McCreary probably would have had one hand on the three votes, you'd think, for this game if he had have gone the Tigers' way. What were his final numbers?
1: Jake McCreary had 28 possessions, 5 marks, 9 inside 50s and 1 goal.
0: Important game for Jack Parker as well from halfback for the Tigs.
1: Yeah, Jack Parker had 21 possessions and 9 marks.
0: Vastafeo, what were his final digits?
1: Vastafeo was solid today. He had 19 possessions and 3 marks.
0: And Desmond Tupuramantamuri, what were his final numbers?
1: Desmond Tupuramantamuri had 10 possessions and 6 marks today.
0: Well, love your work there, Maxi. Before we let you go today, who would you be your pick for the three votes?
1: Mitch Rogerson.
0: I reckon that's probably a pretty safe bet. Thanks, Maxi. Love your work here on Hot FM.
1: Thanks for having me.
0: Always a pleasure for Max the Axe Hollingworth, who is by far the most popular member of the panel. Bar none, Mitch Rod, Michael DiFabrizio and Ben Ridley to dissect this one. And DFab, what a cracking game we had on our hands. We've been blessed over the start of this season, the first 5 rounds, to have, I reckon we've witnessed a few games go down to the wire, at least be close down there at the end. Another one here today. Some opportunities late for the Tigers they just couldn't quite take advantage of. But again, you've got to give credit to the Demons. Their structures were so important across the day today.
2: No, yeah, you're right. I think we've been to about 3 or 4 games of the season already, and we're only, what, round 5 or 6, whatever we're up to. So it's a pretty good start. And I think as well, Redcliffs probably took a good quarter to really get their feelers and get into this game. If they hadn't have taken that time, we could be looking at a very different result. So even the sides that maybe aren't at the top of the ladder look like they've got a bit more to show as well as we get further into the season.
4: What a season. I mean, we've been absolutely spoiled to be able to call some of these games, and just so close and right down to the wire each time. And Silko and I were just having a little chat off air there, and I couldn't agree more with the sentiment that he came back with. And it's the young guys out there on the oval for both sides that are going to see the most benefit out of this. And, you know, some of those young guys from Mildura especially, Reckless is a very physical side, so they physically hurt you and beat you up. And for these kids who did get beat up a lot, like we saw young O'Callaghan, we saw the Max Keel and Bo Keel, a couple of big hits there, so... You know, these guys are going to take a huge step forward in their footballing careers. And how lucky are we at the moment to have the coaches that we have in our competition? I mean, these young kids that are learning from, they've got three McLeod medalists down on that bench, two ex-AFL footballers. Then on the other side, you've got Paul Hogarth, who I probably would say in my time is probably in the top five of all time. Ryan Doherty is an incredibly smart coach. Then you look right across the board. All the coaches that these kids are learning from is fantastic. But today it was just essentially which side was going to be able to hold on for the longest. And Mildura probably deserved it because they were ahead for most of the day. But Redcliffe kept coming back at him and never gave him an inch. I think it was probably just the little bit of a structure set up here that Mildura really knew what to do. And I think that last couple of minutes when we saw those kicks coming from defence and they were hugging the boundary line without that panic, that was probably the difference. They just held their cool a little bit more.
0: Well, Tigers rode the crest of the wave of emotion, and something they do so well and so often here at Quandong Park, DFAT. But as Riddle said, it was the cool heads under pressure of Mildura and just knowing how to execute in those scenarios. And I think that's been the thing. You've been a premiership side now. They've obviously managed to find out what works, and that's formula, that scenario. Redcliffe haven't quite had the same thing early on, but certainly for them, it's a learning curve. I just sort of wonder, I think it's maybe 3 or 4 years under Ryan Doherty now. They've taken a step forward every year. You just wonder with, I guess, the strength of the competition this year where they stand. But I think they'd be fairly confident they can cause quite a few upsets going forward this year.
2: No, absolutely. You said, right, it's a learning experience, you know, closing out a game. And part of that as well is a talent side of it as well, because the players that Mildura had to throw on the ball in the last quarter that have that experience as well. It's not just it's the depth. It's the further down you go, the more you see that guys that know what to do in that situation. And I think that was part of it too, which is, I mean, I'm sure Redcliffe supporters probably want to speed up the process of moving up the ladder, and they've had some really good wins and close losses the last couple of years that show that they're on the right path. But in the end, I think that they are on the right path and that the kids are looking all right. How about the young ruckman in Gowers, who was very good for all afternoon for them, and really shows a lot aerially and has a bright, promising future?
0: I reckon you've got to give a tick to Jack Walker too in the ruck. I reckon he gave a really good account of himself. He's been lining up almost on a wing at times during this year, but he's been tall enough to play in the ruck. Certainly did a great job. And have a look at down your list here, DFAB, and the names you've highlighted going through. You could just see some of the cream of the crop from Mildura really looking from the front. I mean, Ben Hurley was obviously the marshal down in defence.
2: Big job.
0: Absolutely. Kerridge moved into the middle in the second half. Did a really important job there. Of course, Mitch Rogerson as well. Carmelo Lando, who's got so much experience on a wing. Big tick, I reckon, to Max Keel. I reckon that's probably the best game of senior footy he's played so far.
2: Four-quarter game.
0: And nice to see him playing further up the ground. As a junior, he's always been closer to goal, being the main man in front of the sticks. He's not going to do that here in the senior side, but he's found his role as the link man coming through.
4: Well, it's interesting you say that, because during the week they had a conversation with Max Keel, and this is where you've got these really good teachers in football. So Mark Elvey has taken him aside and said, you're doing really well, but it's the four-quarter effort that we're looking for now, and how do you be able to engage yourself into the game for the whole four quarters? Now, as a 17-year-old, that's really difficult to be able to do at the best of times. Today, he really did it, and I think exactly what you just hit on there, Mitchie, is he understood how to be able to get up the ground, how to be able to impact the game, you know, across half forward and even deep into the wing into the middle of the ground. Had some really good ball use through the middle of the ground in the corridor as well. So on with you, DFAB. I think that was his best four-quarter game that we've seen from him, and he'll take a huge amount from today, and especially the confidence to know that he can do this.
0: And younger brother Bo Keel as well, I reckon, had some important touch. Cousin, thank you very much for the riddles. He impressive again for him too. Not as built as big as Max, certainly a bit more wiry, but
4: brave
0: in the contest. And a good user of the footy too.
2: Yep, had his moments and was just presented as an option up forward and looked like he belonged. So very handy addition to throw into the mix.
0: A couple of nice little touches from Darcy O'Callaghan in the last quarter as well. Yep. When the pressure was on, he did well going down the line and just being part of that link chain going forward too.
2: And a couple of chances for Welsh at the end. Yeah, couldn't quite convert, putting yourself in that position in the fourth quarter of a close game is credit to him too.
0: One of the other guys you got highlighted here was probably the player on the ground up until quarter time, Nathan Nolan. A bit quieter as the game went on, but again, even when he's not getting possession of the footy, he's playing the important defensive role as well.
2: Yeah, and, up forward as well, Luke Reynolds quieter in the second half, but he's obviously one of the players that set up the win in the first half with his four goals. So that's sort of started with that, and they had to kind of find different ways to win it as the game went on, and they were able to do that.
0: Let's have a look at the Tigers now, DFAB. Who have you got down as some of your better players?
2: Well, I thought Jake McCreary, as you said, he could potentially still give him the three votes, even though they didn't get up. He was that influential and had a couple of just lightning bolt clearances that were just...
14: That first one in the last quarter, especially. How good was that?
2: In crucial moments too, like you say. Very impressive, but also a very tough player and knows how to win the footy. It's exciting to watch. Jack Parker, I thought he was quite involved throughout the game. Vastafeo was there in key moments as well, was very important. Jake Reid up forward, three goals, and obviously a bit sore at the end of it, so hopefully he's okay, but good to add to his six goals in his return game a couple of weeks ago. But McGlashan as well teamed up well with him up forward. And I thought Bryce Manzi popped up at some key moments and had some good plays throughout the game.
14: That mark that he took in the last quarter.
0: Huge.
14: And it was huge, wasn't it? And that's the one thing about these young guys, to be able to go out there. He knew that they were coming from all angles there, and he just had to keep his eye on the ball. It went 30 metres up in the air. He held his nerve and contorted his body to be able to take the grab. But the concerns for Redcliffe at the moment is Kennedy's injury, and also Jake Reid looks like he is sore. There's something that you called it as soon as you saw it, Mitchie, that he's grabbed onto his hamstring as well as soon as he's gone to ground, managed to somehow kick that goal. But him and Kennedy, that's a real worry going forward, because they're hugely influential players for Redcliffe. They're not bit part players. Kennedy playing in that second half, the result could have been very different here. So it's going to be intriguing to see, hopefully, first of all, what the injuries are, how bad they are, and how long they're out for.
2: Same with Sam Gosman for Victoria.
14: And Sam Gosman. Yeah. I mean, he was started really well in the first half, wasn't he? Yeah.
0: I reckon a bit of a tick too for Cooper Jermaine, his second half. And probably when he came into the senior side, Rivers was playing almost more of a lockdown small defender through. But he spent a fair bit of time in the centre bounce in the second half and did some really nice things.
14: And up forward as well. So that crafty goal that we saw him snap around his shoulder as well. So someone like a Cooper Jermaine, you can put him anywhere, because essentially what you tell him to do, he's going to go and do. And he's as tough as nails. And so he's a really disciplined player that's going to play. He's one of those. Gary Minter, back in the day, was our player for that, where no matter what you said to him, you knew what you were going to get, and you were probably going to get that plus 30% just based on heart. Cooper Jermaine's really similar to that, and every side really feeds off those types of players. And him going into the forward line was really crucial as well, because he's able to lock down and get into the right position to be able to keep the ball inside 50 to make sure that it's not an easy exit out, and hopefully be able to get another scoring opportunity.
0: Big tick for the co-coach too, I reckon, Jack Steele, DFAB. Even though we talked up Ashton Gowers and his work in the ruck, I reckon Steele, when he was in the middle, had a massive influence on Redcliffe's getting the momentum going.
2: Yeah, we thought he might have he came up a bit groggy in the first term, came off the field, but in the end played through that and got himself a goal, which is became a bit more of a presence as the game went on. So that was definitely good to see. And
14: took some big pack marks as well in crucial times. And the one thing that's most impressive about Jack Steele is his handlebar mustache.
0: It's very Mexican pool cleaner, isn't it?
14: It's very Mexican pool cleaner. And if you go on and have a look at his Facebook profile photo, he's giving you a really good example as to what that Mexican pool cleaner would look like. But, you know, there's some crucial grabs there taken by Steele as well. But, look, as you said, both sides have got some really exciting kids coming through. Both sides rely still very heavily on their experienced older players. All the players that we've read out here as you have gone through, and you're absolutely spot on with the players that you've selected here. So Lando, probably closer to 40 than 30 by a fair margin. Semi Kerridge is in his early 30s, but he's taken a battering his whole life. Yes. The bloke plays like a bulldozer. Reynolds is 30 plus. Hurley's 30 plus. Mitchie Rogerson, 30-plus. Then we go to Redcliffe as well. You have a look at the players that really stood up again today, and a lot of those guys are 30-plus. So it's now that next wave of kids that we're hoping that really step up to the scene. And I think today we got a really good glimpse into the future for both sides. We've spoken about Ashton Gowers and Bryce Manzie and Jack Parker and Jed Connolly, the Kill Boys, and when we talk about Brodie Jones and these types of players. So it's really exciting to be able to see these young kids coming through and not only just making up their spots in their team, they're actually having some really strong influence about the result that the team is falling on. So absolutely, it's exciting for both clubs to see what's coming ahead, and they're coming along really quickly.
0: Well, the result for Mildura has put them to the top of the ladder at this stage, DFAB. We might get a whip around of the other games around the grounds as well.
2: Yeah, the other two in the top three have both been defeated, which is a very interesting set of results. Merbein were 11-12-78 at home to Robin Vale Euston, who were victorious 14-10-94. Their first win of the season.
0: Gee, that was much needed for those boys down the highway, weren't they?
2: The pressure's off. That's a start. Now it's Sarah Oval Imperials 11-8-74. They defeated Irimple 5-11-41. So nice home win there at Sarah Oval for the first time, and at Blackburn Park, it's celebrations down the highway. Owen United were 11-15-81, defeating South Mildura 5-15-45. So a handy 36-point win.
14: The local tipping comp, DFAB, would be very, very difficult right now because today there's some results there that, as you said, I mean, Robinvale really needed it, but probably most people would have been erring on the side of Merbein. Owen, I reckon most people would have erred on the side of them and of South Mildura, and even Irimple. I mean, as you said, How long since they've been one and four? So most people would have heard on that. Tell you one person that I'm betting on is this little kid on the white motorbike. This kid would be all of 3 years old. And this electric motorbike, I reckon, is getting up to, I reckon, easy 40 clicks to 50 clicks an hour. He is by far best on ground at the moment. Yeah, he is dominating.
0: It's almost the same speed as Riddles, I reckon, going full stride down Kwan Nong Park here.
14: In my golf cart.
0: Well, as we said, there's so many permutations coming out of these games here today, and it's going to be another huge one for us next week on Hot FM. We'll see the Tigers again as they travel to Kenny Park to face Merbein. Huge contest coming your way at this time next week. Riddles, love your work as always, mate.
14: Boys, sorry for being late, and next time, put your coffee orders in early. I'd get here on time otherwise.
2: I'm already well caffeinated by lunchtime, so I don't need any more.
0: As the great Danny Rojas, Ted Lasso, said, my mother said I was born caffeinated.
14: Ted Lasso 2 out in August.
0: Absolutely.
14: If you haven't watched it, get on it.
0: Michael DiFabrizio, love your work as always, mate. Congratulations on a great call.
2: Good job, Mitch. Very exciting game, and you were all over it.
0: Beautiful. Thank you very much, mate. And on behalf of Max the Axe Hollingworth, for John Hollywood, and of course for Pat Silcox as well, this is Mitch Rodge signing off for this afternoon. Colley and Tierney, First National Real Estate. It's your home of real estate in Sunraysia. The final margin was Mildura defeating Redcliffs by 3 points in a cracking match of the day. 11-10-76, Redcliffs 11-7-73. Thanks for joining us. We'll see you at the same time next week on your home of live local sport in Sunraysia, 106.7 Hot FM.
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1: They're fighting hard, the Heat boys, under the bucket as it comes back out to Kanubu. And they'll resettle, though. Taylor was a bit lazy on that one. It was stripped away by Barker, who throws it to an unmanned number 19. And O'Keefe, who misses a gimme underneath the basket.
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3: 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He made about 50 metres on that one. Takes it just inside the boundary line between the interchange gates. 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Tripper Bedford appeared from nowhere. Contested mark, pops it a goal. 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
2: They're fighting hard, the Heat boys, under the bucket as it comes back out to Kanubu. And they'll resettle, though. Taylor was a bit lazy on that one. It was stripped away by Barker, who throws it to an unmanned number 19. No, and O'Keefe, who misses a gimme underneath the basket.
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3: 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He made about 50 metres on that one. Takes it just inside the boundary line between the interchange gates. Left foot kick inside 50's not looking great. 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
2: They're fighting hard, the Heat boys, under the bucket as it comes back out to Kanubu. And they'll resettle, though. Taylor was a bit lazy on that one. It was stripped away by Barker, who throws it to an unmanned number 19. Oh, no, and O'Keefe, who misses a gimme underneath the basket.
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2: Surging lead from Lockyer. He made about 50 metres on that one. Takes it just inside the boundary line between the interchange gates. Left foot kick inside 50s. Not looking great. She tripped Bedford. Appeared from nowhere. Contested mark. Pops it a goal. That is class.
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4: Hello, my name's Warren H. Williams. I'm here for RAD. I lost a niece a few years ago. The driver was speeding and there were so many of my family in the car. A couple of people survived, but most of them passed away. My niece and her partner at the same time. And I think, don't be afraid to tell someone, do not speed if they're going too fast. Please take it easy on our roads. We have lost a lot of our mob.
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1: Surge lead from Lockie. Made about 50 metres on that one. 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Left foot kick inside 50s. Not looking great. Tripper Bedford appeared from nowhere. Contested mark. 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That is class.
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2: One Nation has claimed victory in the Farah by-election, where there was a huge move away from the major parties. The poll was triggered by the resignation of former Liberal leader Susan Lee. One Nation candidate David Farley has secured just under 40% of the primary vote, more than 57% once preferences were distributed. Speaking last night, Mr. Farley said his victory marked a major change for Australia.
3: We listened, yes. You listened, yes. You agreed, yes. And you spoke tonight. Yes. So thank you very much. What are we doing tonight? We're like a mason with a chisel and a hammer, and we're re-carving the letters into the Australian democracy.
2: Mr. Farley is the first person to win an election representing One Nation. He's the party's second MP in the House of Representatives after Barnaby Joyce, who defected to the party from the Nationals. A cruise ship at the centre of a Hunter virus outbreak is due to arrive in the Canary Islands today, where passengers will be able to disembark. There have been several cases of the virus and three deaths linked to the outbreak, but the World Health Organisation says the risk of a COVID-19-style pandemic is low. There are four Australians and one permanent resident on board the ship. The Department of Foreign Affairs and Trade is working out how to bring them home. DFAT says none of the group was showing symptoms of the virus. In the UK, a Labour MP is threatening to challenge Prime Minister Keir Starmer for the party's leadership after a disastrous result in the local elections. Reform UK has secured more than 1,400 seats in England, compared to just over 1,000 for Labour. The Scottish National Party won 58 seats to Labour's 17, and Labour has been reduced to just 9 seats in Wales, ending 27 years in power. Catherine West says the Cabinet should elect a new leader as soon as possible.
4: But we need someone from within the Cabinet to step forward as the leader, and then we will have a new leader of the party without having to have a leadership election. If that cannot happen and there are no leadership hopefuls who come forward tomorrow, then Monday morning I will put my name forward to stand for the leader of the Labour Party.
2: A bowel cancer survivor is about to cross the finish line of a gruelling 10-day run. Shannon Kirkwood has more.
5: Tasmanian man Matt Duggan is due to arrive in Cockle Creek, southwest of Hobart, later today. The 38-year-old is raising awareness and funds for Bowel Cancer Australia. He's had to contend with freezing conditions, with temperatures barely reaching above double digits. Mr. Duggan is tackling a 90-kilometre finale from Huonville to Cockle Creek, where friends, family and supporters will be awaiting his arrival today. Bowel cancer is the deadliest cancer for Australians aged 25 to 54.
2: Turning to sport, the Sydney Swans have secured their sixth consecutive win with an 8-point victory over North Melbourne. GWS defeated Essendon 16-7-103 to 13-11-89. Gold Coast beat St Kilda by 29 points in Darwin. Saints captain Callum Wilkie went off in the second term with a back injury and did not return. And Geelong smashed Collingwood 18-14-122 to 9-14. The Pies lost skipper Darcy Moore to concussion in the second quarter. And in football, Melbourne City is through to the final of the A-League Women's after a 2-0 aggregate win over Melbourne Victory.
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1: Liberal leader Angus Taylor says the party has lessons to learn after conceding the Farrer by-election. The poll was triggered by the resignation of former Liberal leader Susan Lee. One Nation has claimed a resounding victory. David Farley secured around 57% of the vote. Speaking in Albury last night, Mr. Taylor said the Liberal Party must take away hard lessons from Farrer and the last election.
2: For too long, we have been a party of convenience, not of conviction. And that must change. And over the last year or so, the coalition hasn't done what it should do, been united and stable and strong, with two breakups of the coalition over that time.
1: One Nation leader Pauline Hanson says it's just the start for her party.
3: I'm seeing a sea of these proud Australians' faces here in front of me, hundreds of you, but millions are watching on their TVs now, and I believe it's giving them hope to know that we do have people here to represent you, the people, to get our country back, and that's what we want.
1: A netball club in Sydney's East says it's writing a complaint after a woman allegedly made anti-Semitic comments during an under-12s match yesterday. Police were called and issued a move-on direction. The Maccabi Netball Club says Jewish players, parents, coaches, administrators and supporters have the right to participate in community sports safely and confidently, free from racism, abuse, intimidation or vilification. The Saints Netball Club has apologised, saying such remarks do not reflect the values, principles or standards of the club. Australian households are being warned some grocery staples may become more expensive and harder to access. The Australian Food and Grocery Council says the ongoing conflict in the Middle East is placing unprecedented strain on the supply chains, which keep pantry shelves stocked. The council's Scott McGrath says pressure on manufacturers, suppliers and retailers can only be absorbed for so long. He says oil and energy underpin everything.
4: People may not realise, but oil and energy underpin almost everything. And it's not just transport that relies on it. Packaging, manufacturing processes such as refrigeration, crucial for food freshness, and shipping are all affected when prices rise globally. Even everyday items like nappies rely heavily on components like plastic packaging, which is tied to oil.
1: Indonesian officials say they have detained more than 300 foreign nationals for allegedly running an online gambling ring in the capital, Jakarta. Gambling is illegal in Indonesia with penalties up to 9 years. Untong Wijayamurko is the head of Interpol in Indonesia.
5: We know that the Indochina region, particularly Myanmar, Cambodia, Laos and Vietnam, have been the base of recruitment of these online criminal activities targeting transnational victims, foreigners. After the crackdown, these have shifted to Indonesia, and that is something we've anticipated and predicted.
1: That translation by the BBC. Turning to sport, in the NRL, the Manly Seagulls have continued their form with a 32-4 win over the Brisbane Broncos, but the result was soured with forward Siwa Taukeaho taken to hospital with a suspected lower leg fracture. The South Sydney Rabbitohs defeated the Cronulla Sharks 36-12, and the St George Illawarra Dragons winless streak has continued with a 44-10 loss to the Newcastle Knights.
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2: They're fighting hard, the Heat boys, under the bucket as it comes back out to Kanubu. And they'll resettle, though. Taylor was a bit lazy on that one. It was stripped away by Barker, who throws it to an unmanned number 19. No, and O'Keefe, who misses a gimme underneath the basket.
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1: David Farley has become One Nation's first ever elected federal MP. Mr. Farley has secured the seat of Farrer in regional New South Wales in a by-election triggered by the resignation of former Liberal leader Susan Lee. He secured more than 57% of the vote on a two-candidate preferred basis and nearly 40% of the primary vote. Speaking last night, Mr. Farley said his victory marked a major change for Australia.
2: We listened. Yes. You listened. Yes. You agreed. And you spoke tonight. So thank you for us. What are we doing tonight? We're like a mason with a chisel and a hammer, and we're re-carving the letters into the Australian democracy.
1: Mr. Farley joins Barnaby Joyce as One Nation's representatives in the House of Representatives, with the latter having defected from the Nationals late last year. Nearly 40 people have been killed in Israeli strikes on Lebanon overnight. Israeli forces have continued to trade fire with the militant group Hezbollah since a ceasefire was agreed to last month. According to Lebanon's health ministry, more than 120 people have died in Israeli attacks over the past week and 2,795 since the 2nd of March. Israel insists it is targeting Hezbollah. Two climbers and their rescuers are expected to be winched to safety in the New South Wales Central West this morning. The men were 150 metres up Cornerstone Rib in the Warrumbungles near Coonabarabran when one was hit in the head by a falling rock. The 61-year-old suffered cuts and a suspected concussion. Officers from the Blue Mountains Police Rescue and two paramedics reached the climbers and brought them to the top of the bluff shortly after midnight. All were expected to be winched out this morning. In the US, a person has died after being hit by a plane. The pilot reported striking a pedestrian during takeoff on Friday night local time on a flight from Denver to Los Angeles. The takeoff was aborted and passengers on the plane were evacuated due to smoke in the cabin. Transportation Secretary Sean Duffy described the victim as a trespasser who breached security. First Nations designers and models will hit the runway in Sydney today. Peter Hislop has the story.
3: After 4 years, not-for-profit Indigenous corporation First Nations Fashion and Design is back at Artspace Woolloomooloo. Six First Nations designers and 24 Indigenous models will deliver reclamation. The first Indigenous designer from Australia to present a collection at Paris Couture Fashion Week, Grace Lillian Lee, will feature her debut couture collection in tonight's runway. It's being described as an experience beyond fashion and a runway, a First Nations-led platform which celebrates the cultural significance of First Nations communities.
1: Turning to sport, the Sydney Swans have secured their sixth consecutive win with an 8-point victory over North Melbourne. GWS defeated Essendon 16-7-103 to 13-11-89. Gold Coast beat St Kilda by 29 points in Darwin. Saints captain Callum Wilkie went off in the second term with a back injury and did not return. And Geelong smashed Collingwood 18-14-122 to 9-14-68. The Pies lost skipper Darcy Moore to concussion in the second quarter. And in football, Melbourne City is through to the final of the A-League Women's after a 2-0 aggregate win over Melbourne Victory.
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2: Surgery lead from Lockie, made about 50 metres on that one. 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Left foot kick inside 50s, not looking great. She tripped with Bedford, appeared from nowhere. Contested mark, pops it a goal. 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
1: One Nation leader Pauline Hanson says her party's win in Farah is the beginning of its rise. David Farley has recorded a resounding win in the by-election triggered by the resignation of former Liberal leader Susan Lee. The Liberal Party has won the seat of Farah in regional New South Wales in every election since it was established. One Nation now has two MPs in the House of Representatives, and Senator Hanson says it's setting its sights on more.
2: I'm seeing a sea of these proud Australians face here in front of me, hundreds of you, but millions are watching on their TVs now, and I believe it's giving them hope to know that we do have people here to represent you, the people, to get our country back, and that's what we want.
1: Federal Treasurer Jim Chalmers told the ABC it's a disastrous result for the coalition.
3: And what it shows is that the coalition can't beat One Nation. They'll have to join them. There's no future coalition government, I think, without One Nation in it. Angus Taylor bet big on division and lost. It shows that the problem with the Liberal Party wasn't Susan Lee. After all, it's the Liberal Party itself.
1: $2 billion will be included in the upcoming federal budget to help build up to 65,000 new homes. The money will go towards infrastructure, including roads, water and power. The budget will be handed down on Tuesday. The Australian Food and Grocery Council is calling for adequate support of manufacturers as the conflict in the Middle East continues. Australian households are being warned some grocery staples may become more expensive and harder to access. The council says supply chains which keep pantry shelves stocked are facing unprecedented strain. It's warning without relief, some staples may become harder to access and more expensive. The council's Scott McGrath says one end of the supply chain cannot bear all the costs alone.
4: Around 30% of our food and grocery manufacturing workforce is in regional communities, which means when the supply chain is under this type of significant strain, we're not talking about numbers on a balance sheet. We're talking about people in these regional areas that have made products that Aussies love and trust for decades.
1: The World Health Organization is reassuring residents of Tenerife the risk of a widespread outbreak of hantavirus is low. A cruise ship at the centre of an outbreak is due to arrive in the Canary Islands today, where passengers will be able to disembark. There have been 6 confirmed cases of hantavirus linked to the ship, and 3 people have died. Speaking in Tenerife, WHO Director General Tedros Adhanom Ghebreyesus said the virus is not like COVID-19.
5: The risk to the population, to the local population, is low. One is because of the very nature of the disease itself, but second, the risk is low because the Spanish government has made all the preparations to prevent any problem.
1: Turning to sport, in the NRL, the Manly Seagulls have continued their form with a 32-4 win over the Brisbane Broncos. The South Sydney Rabbitohs defeated the Cronulla Sutherland Sharks 36-12, and the St George Illawarra Dragons winless streak has continued with a 44-10 loss to the Newcastle Knights. And in football, Sydney FC and the Newcastle Jets played out a 1-1 draw in the first leg of their A-League men's semi-final, the same result in the other semi between Auckland FC and Adelaide United.
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0: great to have your company. Well, depending on where you're tuning in from, you may or may not know the name of today's special guest. No matter really, because I'm very excited to either introduce you to or further your knowledge about one Joe Camilleri. Joe stands as one of Australia's most dedicated and accomplished musicians. He's the creative force behind several iconic songs, each of which marks significant milestones in Australian music history. Maltese-born Joe has led two of the country's most successful bands, Jojo Zepp and the Falcons and the Black Sorrows. His songwriting prowess is evident in covers by artists like Elvis Costello and John Denver. And beyond performing, he's highly respected as a producer. Today, some 62 years since he first set out, Joe Camilleri is still wowing audiences everywhere. I'm sure after our chat today, you'll know exactly why.
1: Well, I started this caper in 63. I was born in Malta in 1948. My dad came over in 49. A friend of his came back from Australia and he said, go to Australia. It's paradise. It's the best place in the world. And, of course, it turns out to be true. But when you're living in North Altona and we don't even have sewerage, yeah, you kind of think London would be a nicer place to hang out, you know. And the Beatles are just happening, the Rolling Stones and all the things that I love.
0: What were you listening to on the radio at the time?
1: Elvis, Frank Sinatra and that, Crash Craddock, Frankie Lane, Johnny Ray.

0: someone would have a piano. And everyone just rally around that. You know, yeah, sheet music was really fashionable and important to have. Someone could play the piano. And then we'd sing the songs, or you go to a neighbour's place and you sing the song.
1: Yeah. So do you remember the exact time that you made a decision to say, this is what I want to do with my life?
0: No, I don't really remember that. You know, I was drifting. I left school at 12 and I was just drifting around trying to get a job. My dad was really disappointed in me. I'm one of 10 kids, a third of 10. And what I didn't realise then, he gave up, you know, like all my goods, give up so much to give their children an opportunity for a brighter life. And I was pretty much just pissing it up against the wall. I worked in kind of horrible places, you know, meat factories and non-inspiring situations. So my education was on the street, and you kind of learn a lot by that. By the time the 60s came, someone was a bit older, someone had a car. Most of us had no license. It didn't matter. It kind of mattered if you got caught. And we're singing the songs. Let's start a band. That sounds like a good thing. We buy the clothes first. Kind of have to look the part. You know, buy the clothes if we can afford it. And pretty much that's where it started, in a car in Bay Street, Port Melbourne.
1: So you taught yourself to play?
0: Yeah, yeah. You had the book and you had the will. Charlie was the drummer, who was just terrible, still is. We had the look. We kind of had the potential, but it took a lot of work. We gathered up a few songs, things like Walking the Dog. You have to learn it off the record. You have to have a good ear.

0: hated the bass. I hated the idea of, and I was the only one that could sing a little bit. So my brother played the piano accordion. So I said, Frankie, hey, you want to join a band? And he says, no, I don't want to be in a band and I hate you. But I convinced him that it would be really good and the clothes were really good.
1: Tell me about that look. What was the look you were after for the band?
0: They were blue suits, purple lining. Buttons were also made out of material. A lot of the British beat had the collars had a felt collar. And we had imitation leather plastic vests, which we thought were incredible. So you kind of look pretty smart. We had Beetle boots. You couldn't buy certain colours. You couldn't get a purple shirt. You'd have to wait till it was available. You couldn't get corduroy. And I was really interested in all these things, right? I was interested in the look more than the actual music. I was just interested in listening to the music. I never thought that I'd be part of the fabric of the Australian music scene. So we had this look and there we were, a four-piece band. We got a job in a Catholic church and everyone had a dance. And then we got this gig playing at the Mod Ball. And the Mod Ball was full of top end of town. It had Normie Rowe, it had those sort of people, Mike Ferber, it had the Wild Colonial Boys.

the drollies. I should have thought that through a little bit more, because they were little troll dolls that you could buy in those days. It sort of represented how ugly we were. And there was a band called the King Bees, and they were on after us. And they were really good, but they couldn't sing. There was no singers. And there was an opportunity for me, unknown to me. They just kind of liked what I did. They asked me to join, and these guys were kind of serious. They were university-level intelligence. They were backing people like Normie Rowe.

0: and they promised me money. And I could play a little bit of harmonica. And they liked what I did, and I thought the noise sounded good.
1: So you joined the King Bees. You weren't playing guitar at the time.
0: No, no, no. I never had the inspiration to do any of that. I didn't think I'd be a songwriter. I didn't know anything about those things.
1: You were singing for them and on percussion.
0: I wasn't even on percussion. I wasn't doing it. I was just singing and playing harmonica.
1: So were the King Bees successful?
0: Yeah. All of a sudden we're playing 500 shows a year because you're only doing 20-minute shows. So we got a lot of work. They were wild days.
1: How impressed was your dad with what you were doing?
0: Well, you know, it kind of, took a while.
1: I bet
0: you
1: it
0: know, my dad, before he died, I would give him tapes, you know, when the Sorrows were sort of in full flight and we thought there's going to be no end to the hits. You know, we were good writers and still are. He would take the tape and listen to it in the car, in the driveway. In the early days, he would just slip me a couple of pound or, you know, a few dollars, and he says, do something, you know, just do something. I love him for that.
1: So, Joe, you're gigging with the King Bees. You mm-hmm. end up playing with a whole lot of other bands. Quite soon afterwards, the decade turns into the 70s and you pick up a saxophone. Where'd that come from?
0: That was kind of just one of those weird things. I just saw it in the window. I think I could do that. Well, I could do that. And I loved doo-wop. I was interested in modern jazz. I was interested in architecture. I was still interested in fashion. Like Sonny and Cher, I was making my own gear. 1970, I started playing in a band called Lip and the Double Decker Brothers. I thought I could do that. And I picked it up and I could make a noise. I ended up becoming obsessed by it. And wanting to play. I didn't want to sing anymore. And we're into Captain Beefheart and Frank Zappa and Miles Davis, and we were jamming it all in together. It was incredible on so many different levels. And I was picking up things that down the line blew my mind.
2: Dreamed I was an Eskimo. Frozen wind began to blow.

0: gigged around the place. You're mainly singing, you're playing the sax. And then you come across Stephen Cummings, another very well-known Australian singer, and join a band with him called the Polacco Brothers.
1: Yeah.
0: That doesn't last too long. He goes off to start a band called The Sports, which did very well in this country. Yeah. And you decide to become a singer in your own band called The Falcons.
1: You know, the story there is that, you know, we played together in the Polacco Brothers and we loved the same thing. We ended up living together. And we're going to join this band that had no name. We're Dusty. We're coming in from about 250K away. We played the night before. And we're rehearsing with these geezers, right? And they're top end of town. You've got Daddy Cool. You've got Company Game. And you've got the Four Day Riders. John Plough is from Sydney. And we love the Four Day Riders. We love Daddy Cool.
2: Well, I saw a crazy chick running down the street. I said, who, pretty baby, why the ready beat? She said, wow, why square, don't you dig a scene? Daddy Cool's a playing on that music machine. Daddy who?
3: Daddy Cool.
2: Daddy who?
3: Daddy Cool.

to the rehearsal in the afternoon, and I think it freaked Stephen out. It was everything he wanted. We walk out and I say, oh, this is going to be great, Steve, you know. We've got a band. They've got songs. We can write songs. This will be a kickstart to something new. And he says, oh, Joe, I think I'm going to bow out. I think I want to start something different to that, a little bit less traditional and a little bit more in this time. There was Graham Parker, Elvis Costello. There was that scene happening, early punk. It was pre-punk. Uh-huh. And I said, oh, okay. I said, well, that's a drag. And I said, oh, well, I think I'm going to take this opportunity because I think it's kind of everything that I want, you know. I can play the blues and play the rhythm and blues on the saxophone, which I was really interested in. And so I joined the band, and God bless Ross Wilson, you know, 10 years down the line, he's a big star. He's got Skyhooks. He's producing records. And he said, I'm starting a label. Would you be interested in being the first singer? I'm under contract. I can't sing this song, this Chuck Berry song. Would you be interested in doing it? And I said, yeah. And so we went in the studio and cut Run, Rudolph, Run. The next thing I know, I had to have a name. It turned out to be Jojo Zed. I'm on counter. And then I needed a band. I think the single was Jojo Zed and his Little Helpers. It was pretty much the Falcons.

0: did you get the name Jojo Zepp from?
1: Well, I got that from my mum, really, Ross Wilson. He was riffing on something, you know, so you got to call yourself something. And I said, well, you know, Joe Camilleri doesn't sound like a rocker, really, does it? Doesn't sound like something. It just sounds like a guy that's selling you some vegetables.
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4: Yeah, so I was going right on 100. 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
3: It's a beautiful day.
4: We went through a band name, you know, The. And I just happened to say, Jojo Zepp. And he just kind of pointed, that's it. I said, okay, you know, Zepp means Joseph in Maltese, you know, Zepp. And that's why my mum called my dad, Zepp. And he said, no, that's it. I hated it, really. I didn't think that had any value. Little did I know that was kind of like a pretty good name, really. It was original. I eventually added the Falcons. It sounded good to me then. All of a sudden, it was a band. It wasn't about me. Never wanted it to be about me. I just wanted to be in a band. I don't want to feel that I'm the leader of anything. And this band started. We're playing, once again, Ross Wilson brings it home to me. He's gone to Jamaica and he's come back with a whole bunch of Jamaican records. And he handed me a whole bunch of things. He said, this is Jacob Miller. This is Tenement Yard. You should look at that record. He's just great. And this is Delroy Wilson. He's singing a song called I'm in a Dancing Mood.

0: He was really generous. The band formed into whatever it became.
1: So he was really trying to carve out your unique style, right?
0: Well, I don't know if he was trying to do that. What he was doing is just being very generous. He's a music lover, you know, first of all. And I've known him for 10 years, even though I didn't know him, you know. He was the guy that gave me a dozen shirts from the Daddy Cool years, because I used to buy all these 50s shirts and things like that, and records, and we walked the same road in some ways.
1: So he starts producing albums for you?
0: Yeah, well, he was really interested in the Falcons because Gary was in Daddy Cool. So we made this record with Ross, and we didn't have that much experience. Certainly I didn't. And I was rough trade, really. I was out there and I could sing a bit, but I didn't really know how to. Being in a studio and knowing when to bang it out.
1: It was a whole new skill for you to learn.
0: Yeah, I could just get my ass kicked, you know, like for days. And I'd go home and I'd be so disappointed in my effort, and I couldn't work out what it was. And it was, you got to know when to put the foot down or when to take the foot off, you know. And then I would just go bang, bang, hard, hard, hard, hard, and thinking that it was going to be okay because of the energy. And so what ends up happening, of course, is that you lose all the energy.

0: together. It's funny. And then get into the song. But after you do it 20 times...
1: You lose it.
0: You don't have it. It's kind of nothing. And you can't come back tomorrow and do it because they didn't want you to do that, you know.
1: Yeah.
0: So, I learned a lot of stuff from Ross.
1: You learned the hard way, didn't you? Because that first album, Don't Waste It, kind of did nothing until... And the breakthrough really only came about 1979 when Screaming Targets...
0: That's true, but though, you know, it wasn't that harsh. To be so harsh.
1: Sorry.
0: It did do something. We had two singles of it, Dancing Shoes and Security.

they became really popular. But that was part of our live experience. We had the Honey Dripper. We had all these songs that we could do that people loved. We had the King of Fools. We had all these songs from that album. Right. And people were saying, oh man, you're kind of, you suck. You know, we got to come and see you live. So we made another attempt. It was not as good even. The songs weren't as good. But then we recorded Loud and Clear. Now, Loud and Clear changed everything because that was kind of warts and all, and that got to the top 20.

changed everybody's perception on what we can. Oh yeah, that's who they are. That's what we want. And so when Screaming Targets was being recorded, Peter Solly, who came over to produce the sports record, which was an incredible big hit, right? In this period of time, I was producing records too. Peter didn't want to do the Falcon. He thought we were some kind of dumbass bar band, you know. He couldn't see what was available to him until Michael Gilinski said, "You're doing this, just give me 7 days, 2 days rehearsal, 5 days in the studio. That's all you're getting out of me." In those 2 days and the 5 recording days, he fell in love with us as people, fell in love with us as weird, that had a lot of depth, that no one was digging deep enough. And we made this record. And I wrote most of those songs, and it was a very successful one.

0: quite a learning curve going from being a live band to a studio band, going from not writing your own songs to actually writing hit songs. Mm. All of a sudden you were really flying high and you get discovered in America.
1: Yeah, well, you know, I mean, it's funny how that works, isn't it? Really, you know, from zero to the top end of town for a little bit. I certainly wasn't ready for it. I knew what it was like to be in the bottom end of town, but I didn't know how to approach it. You know, all of a sudden I can buy Art Deco furniture, you know, which I loved, you know, and all of a sudden I could not be hounded for the mortgage. All of a sudden there wasn't just 400 people at a gig, there was 1,000 people, and people were hanging outside. And it's pretty hard to come to grips with that. All of a sudden your head sort of explodes.
0: How did you keep your feet on the ground?
1: I think my wife at the time sort of sorted me out. And I think it also think that disappointment comes rushing in pretty fast, you know. You're only as good as that last single. And the music really, the music scene was still driven by singles. Wasn't really driven by albums so much. And we still an AM radio land. I don't think record companies were up to the task of digging deep as well. They would give you maybe two singles off an album and you'd have to make another album in a year.

0: So it was a lot of pressure.
1: Well, a lot of pressure, and still is, in a different way today. But we could have had more singles off that Screaming Targets record. We could have had that in the charts for a lot longer. It wasn't until the mid-'80s that the record companies realised that records have more value if you market them in a way that people can really think about that. Oh, I like that song. Oh, is that on it? You know, it's on TV. And they're playing Hold On To Me and Chain To The Wheel and Never Let Me Go, whatever was on the records at the time. And all of a sudden you got six singles off an album and the record's in the charts for 90 weeks. It's a different way of approaching it. It was about the market.

0: you travel through those late 70s, early 80s, and then you hit a wall, Joe Camilleri.
1: Yeah, well, you know, at 1981, I think we kind of, we were burnt out. We've been to America, around the world. The singles are dried up. They're still pretty good, but the music landscape has changed. If you look at all the bands that were happening around, all around the world, they're falling apart like a cheap suit. They're just falling apart because the music's changed. They're still writing sort of similar concepts and they're playing probably better, but nobody wanted that anymore. You know, it was disposable. And so I had a hit, you know, Peter Solly comes out and he says to me, he looks at the tracks and he's on heavy on cocaine and he's at the top, once again, on the top end of town, just had a number one hit with The Knack. And he looks at my stuff and he says, you got two songs and I've got 5 days and I've got four bags of cocaine. And he sacks the band, my band. It's not the same band, it's just him, a drum machine, and me. And he says, this is the best song you got, which is a song called Taxi Mary. I said, you must be joking. Nobody's going to understand that song. He says, it's the best song you got. But he's got two songs. He's got this version of Walk On By that I love, and it becomes a hit.

0: I'm now at the bottom of the nine. I'm falling apart. And I'm thinking, oh, well, c'est la vie. Yeah, I'm done.
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5: 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This is a breath of fresh air with Sandy Kay.
6: It's a beautiful day.
0: I get a call. I'm doing a gig. I was done with the hit and runs and the shape. I couldn't do it. I get a call and he says, you're in the top 10 on Countdown. You're number 8. Taxi Mary's just hit top 10. He says, you're on TV next week. And then I had to pull a band together, which I ended up with an 11-piece band in cummerbunds. I know what you're thinking. And I recruited Jane Clifton, an old friend of mine, because she sang on Taxi Mary's.

0: It was short-lived for me because I had already hung up my boots with all that. If I was going to do anything, I needed to do something from the start. And that's basically how the sorrows started. I ended up working in the wholesale markets as a veggie roadie. And I realized then that I could not do this. I have to do music as a career, but I had to find a pathway.
1: You certainly take the highs and lows on your chin, don't you?
0: Well, you have to, don't you? I mean, you know, like you've got to...
1: Roll with the punches.
0: We've got to roll. Well, I'll get up and I feel okay about the world. Right. I didn't know who I was. I just felt like there's something I can do. Right. And that's kind of valuable. I've already reached... My bar was so low.
1: So you buried Jojo Zepp and you gave birth to the Black Sorrows.
0: Pretty much. It was a collective concept.
1: Joe formed the blues rock band The Black Sorrows in 83. The band is still active today, maintaining a reputation as one of Australia's most enduring live acts. But they may not have made it at all without the help of British singer-songwriter Elvis Costello.
0: We're playing in Brisbane, and it's the first time in my life, he's side of stage watching Falcons. He loved the Falcons. And we finish, and we just had So Young, and he loved the song. But the audience had gone nuts, and he said, get back up there and do an encore. I said, well, support band, so this is just get up there and do an encore. And we became friends, and then he was the instigator of the first album.

0: comes in to do a sort of a solo tour. He goes to a record store and he says, "What is that?" And he says, "Oh, that's a band called the Black Sorrows." And then he sees my name and he buys four copies and sends them off. And his wife, Mary, at the time, falls in love with this record. So she somehow gets 20 copies and gives them all to her friends. It's amazing what a little bit of publicity can do. So that was pretty good, and people are playing. Everybody wants to hear Brown Eyed Girl, which wasn't a hit for Van, but became a sort of hit for me. And all of a sudden, we're sort of getting played
1: everywhere,
0: all around the world, actually. It was a gorgeous little record because it had the beauty of any record is its failure to be perfect. It just had all the beauty about the intent and the will, and it wasn't perfect. You know, the singing wasn't in tune all the time. But there was just something that bonded that record.

0: You go on to have hit after hit after hit. You certainly climbed right back up to the top. You're still not playing guitar, are you? You're concentrating on the sax.
1: No, I wasn't allowed to play guitar. But I was writing. I now could play a little bit because I wrote a lot of those songs. That was the beauty for me. I didn't know anything about anything. I don't know anything about the saxophone. I'm using my ear. That's all I have. That was the best thing I had. And my will.
0: You must have been feeling pretty good about yourself because you had hits like Chained to the Wheel.
1: Chained to the Wheel, Never Let Me Go.
0: They're the ones. Yeah.
1: You know,
0: one after another. That's right.
1: Yeah, it was a constant stream for a little while. And because of Nick Smith, I mean, we haven't spoken, we haven't touched on Nick. And Nick was really the driving wheel. He was what I needed. I needed someone like Nick to rein me in and bring out the cinematic component of the song.

0: he's everything I'm not.
1: So who is Nick Smith? Because you're still with him today.
0: Yeah, Nick is kind of an aloof character. Yeah, he's a weirdo on so many different levels. He's a great lyricist.
1: And the two of you have been riding high together ever since. I mean, that were the 80s. We're now into 2026. Just tell me about the guitar, though. When did that pop up?
0: Well, obviously that happened during the Falcon years, but I realised I needed to feed the beast. I brought a guitar. I was mucking around with it. Came up, the first song I kind of really put together that wasn't with the saxophone was So Young. And once again, I didn't know anything about why it worked, it just worked. So that's how that started. And slowly, I never wanted to be playing the guitar in a band. That didn't interest me. In the Falcons and the Sorrows, we'd always have two guitar players. And then I started playing a little bit, you know, then things changed. The difference between the Falcons and the Sorrows were the show has to go on. It wasn't a revolving door on purpose. It was all about the contributing to the band as it was at the time.

0: You listen to your gut all the time, and here you are, as you said, 60-something years later. You're out on tour as we speak with the quintessential Black Sorrows Volumes 1 and 2 also released, and they are albums that contain all of Joe Camilleri's music from over the years, right?
1: Well, yeah. They're the things that have made the making of us, but there's all these other songs that are also what the band is about.
0: So it's not quite a greatest hits compilation then?
1: No, it has those elements, but it gives you an opportunity to continue the journey with us. You know, if you buy the record and you put the needle on the groove, hopefully you don't get up and switch it off.
0: Joe, you're still as passionate today as you were when you first set out?
1: I think I'm more so now than ever because I've only got a certain amount of time on this planet, and I really haven't found me yet. I think there's still a little bit more digging to do, and I'm enjoying playing. I've always enjoyed playing live, but to me it has a different value. Writing a song has different meaning to me. It's as frustrating as it can get. When you write something that you think is valuable, you feel like, I still got something. There's still something to say. I'm not in the game on one level, but I still feel that I'm in the game on so many other different levels of being a musician in this country and playing around the world or whatever comes my way. The biggest thing I've learned what disappointment is, and I've learned how to not to take all those things on board and go with it.
0: So of all the songs that you have written, is there one personal favourite?
1: No, not really. It's always the next one. I love this song, Cool Notion. It's one of the best songs I think we've ever written. It just does everything. Harley and Rose does that too. I understand that it's a slice of life that we all can share.
0: So all your songs are pretty personal to you.
1: Well, they can be. The first 50 are really easy to write, aren't they? Because the first 50 is about you. And then you have to start thinking about the second person, third person. You have to start thinking about ideas.
0: What advice would you have for up-and-coming younger musicians? What would you say to them?
1: You know, the best advice is not to take any advice, which would be the best thing. Because we're all individuals. We all have a way of being able to communicate. The most challenging thing is to not listen to your press and not listen to if you're doing well and the reasons why you're doing well, you know, because there's going to be peaks and valleys. Look at those opportunities that might bring a lot of disappointment, but is the making of you.
0: Joe Camilleri, thank you so much for sharing your time. It's just been a pleasure being with you.
1: And you.
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2: Beautiful day. Oh, baby, any day that you're gone away. It's a beautiful...
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4: The Federal Treasurer has again hinted at tax changes ahead of Tuesday's budget. Changes in negative gearing and the capital gains tax discount have been touted as measures to address the housing crisis. Jim Chalmers says the status quo in housing and in tax is unfair and unacceptable. He told Sky News the government's response needs to go beyond supply.
5: Supply is the main game and it's the first priority, but it's not the only priority when it comes to making this housing market fairer. We don't have enough homes, too many people are locked out of housing, and we need to address both of those concerns at once.
4: Former Liberal leader Susan Lee says the party needs to accept the result of the Farah by-election with humility. One Nation's David Farley has claimed a resounding victory with around 57% of the vote after preferences. The poll was triggered by Ms. Lee's resignation earlier this year. In a statement, she said the voters never get it wrong. Speaking in Albury last night, her successor Angus Taylor said the Liberal Party must take away hard lessons from Farah and the last election.
6: For too long, we have been a party of convenience, not of conviction. and that must change. And over the last year or so, the coalition hasn't done what it should do, been united and stable and strong, with two breakups of the coalition over that time.
4: A netball club in Sydney's East has apologised after a supporter allegedly made anti-Semitic comments during a junior match yesterday. The Saints Netball Club says it unequivocally condemns and disavows anti-Semitism in all its forms, and such remarks do not reflect the values, principles or standards of the club. The Maccabi Netball Club says Jewish players, parents, coaches, administrators and supporters have the right to participate in community sports safely and confidently, free from racism, abuse, intimidation or vilification. UK Prime Minister Keir Starmer's leadership could be under threat, with an Australian-British MP threatening a challenge. It comes after support for Labour slumped in local elections on Friday. Reform UK secured more than 1,400 council seats in England, compared to just over 1,000 for Labour. The Scottish National Party won 58 seats to Labour's 17, and Labour has been reduced to just 9 seats in Wales, ending 27 years in power. MP Catherine West says the Cabinet should elect a new leader as soon as possible.
7: But we need someone from within the Cabinet to step forward as the leader, and then we will have a new leader of the party without having to have a leadership election. If that cannot happen and there are no leadership hopefuls who come forward tomorrow, then Monday morning I will put my name forward.
4: And a rescue operation is underway in the New South Wales Central West this morning. Two climbers called for help after one was hit in the head by a falling rock in the Warrumbungles near Coonabarabran. Turning to sport, the ACT Brumbies have kept their Super Rugby season alive with a 32-15 win over the Western Force. But the New South Wales Waratahs season is slipping away after a 5-point loss to the Highlanders. Meantime, the Hurricanes defeated Moana Pacifica 50-17. In cycling, Australian J. Vine is out of the Giro d'Italia after a horrific crash during stage two. Vine was taken to hospital following the crash, which involved nearly 20 riders and resulted in the race being temporarily suspended. Guillermo Thomas Silva won the stage. Jai Hindley was the best of the Aussies in 11th.
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